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Good song to get us up and running on this Friday morning. That is Grace Kelly. That is Mika. This is me. Hello there. Good morning. Welcome along. It's breakfast for Friday, June the 12th. And it's John Walsh on the radio. Hopefully we find you in very good form indeed. We're in, of course, until 10 o'clock. And we tease you with things like the mystery voice. We're getting astronauts this morning, famous scientists, Mark Zuckerberg, famous country and western singers. Nobody so far with the right answer. That's going to get busy today. I can feel it in me water. €660. Never a cross word. Your chance to win one of our much sought after lovely gold coloured pens. We do it at 7:45. And again, of course, at 9:15. And lots of people want one of our pens. It's a little crossword clue that torments you. And please play it first before you give up. It's very, very good for the grey matter. And then, speaking of the grey matter, roll the dice in the second hour of breakfast. One general knowledge question each quarter hour, not repeated outside of that time frame. It's your chance today to win €100. We have four names in the draw. We want one more name. And we hope, of course, that that name is yours. If so, it could win you €100. We play it in the second hour of the breakfast programme. It's called Roll the Dice. Cloudy to start this morning with patchy outbreaks of light rain and drizzle. Brighter spells developing later. It's going to be blustery in fresh westerly winds and highest temperatures ranging 15 to 20 degrees. Fairstone Kilkenny text and WhatsApp line is open. It's 083 306 9696. If you're entering any of our competitions, please include your full name and address.

such a thing as Friday music? Because if there is, that's one of those Friday songs, isn't it? I guarantee you were toe-tapping and singing along. One of those big songs from the 90s, as we continue to play. Today's best music, your favourite songs of all time, the very best of Irish, and scattered right across that is some of the big, big hits of the 1990s, just to, you know, make you feel good on a Friday. We'll get our first listen to the mystery voice next. Wow, look at the guesses already. I'm afraid, yeah, it's a lot of money. I know, a lot of money.

0: That's the fabulous Gavin James. Andrew likes him, he says. You don't hear him that often on the radio anymore. It's amazing, yeah. He would be on high rotation here, but that's called Bitter Spill, and that is Gavin James. We'll get our first listen to the mystery voice next. It's coming up to 19 minutes now, past 7.
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8: Yes.
0: Yes. But who is he? Nobody seems to know. It's €660 today, if you can tell us who that is. And remember, of course, it's the Fairstone Kilkenny text and WhatsApp line. 083 306 9696, and please include your full name and address.
8: Yes.
0: Any idea who that is? 083 306 9696. It'll win you €660 today. And remember, it's never anything to do with politics, religion, royal families. Also, we told you it is not an Irish person. And of course, we tell you constantly to check out the wrong answers first. Blind guessing at this stage is not going to win you the mystery voice. It does require a little bit of work. There's nobody going to give you €660 for nothing. A little search, a little mooch around at the wrong answers, and then have sort of a informed, intelligent guess as to who you think that might be. Going on the voice only, that's all you have.
8: Yes.
0: Is that little bit. So where does it sound like it's coming from? Ask yourself all those questions. Any idea at all? Could net you €660 today. It's a lovely prize on a Friday. We continue to play today's best music, your favourite songs of all time, the very best of Irish. Olivia Dean, OK, Love You.

She's just so, so good. That is Olivia Dean. Okay, love you, bye. Cloudy to start this morning. Patchy outbreaks of light rain and drizzle. Brighter spells developing later. It's going to be blustery and fresh westerly winds and highest temperatures ranging 15 to 20 degrees. I was telling you yesterday a couple of things coming up. Sweet Freedom will play the Summer Night Party in aid of Gathabawn National School on this Saturday, the 13th of June, from 9 o'clock. At Mackie's Bar, admission is €10. There's some fabulous door prizes, finger food on the night. Guaranteed to be a great night. Kick your summer off at Mackie's of Gathabawn, all in aid of Gathabawn National School. And the one that took our eye here, Carl Choral Society, on their upcoming concert this Friday evening in Carlow Cathedral. I don't know if there's tickets left. You could always check it out, of course. They have been rehearsing in Carlow College since January, and this concert brings a huge amount of behind-the-scenes work together for one epic performance this Friday at 7:30. Choir of 90 singers will perform Mendelssohn's oratorio Elijah, and joining them, the RTE Concert Orchestra once again for this monumental occasion with soloist and conductor Blanid Murphy. The Choral Society, very much looking forward to singing Elijah in Carlow. It will be one of the most epic concerts they have ever performed. And the tickets are available at €25. You could check it out. There may be some left available online at carlochoralsociety.com. We're heading for our news headlines. And this is one of those songs we picked up on because there's an Irish man involved called Finn. They call themselves Boy Loco. This is Praise Due. News headlines with Edwina on the way.

0: Boy Loco. It's called Praised You. It's breakfast. Quick break. When we come back, Edwina is here with our news headlines today.
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0: KCLR Breakfast, not too bad a Friday morning. I'd bring the brolly though, just in case. It's coming up to 27 minutes now away from 8 o'clock. Edwina's here with our news headlines.
8: Thanks, John. Good morning. The EU's new migration pact is now in force in Ireland and across the European Union. Donald Trump's cancelled planned airstrikes on Iran. And if you've ever harboured plans of owning your own private beach, there's an opportunity presenting. Details of these and more in our news at 8.
0: Yeah, and you're not sharing it.
8: No. Nope.
0: When I bet it, when I get it, that's it. No sharing.
8: Can you imagine? You just sit there and somebody kind of dips their toes in your water.
0: Get out of my beach! Get out of my beach, you beach!
8: I think it's the only thing we don't have in Carlow and Kilkenny. Although there's a tiny little
0: bit,
8: there, in Kilkenny?
0: Yeah.
8: In
0: just
8: South Kilkenny.
0: Down in, well, most people will tell you it's in Waterford.
8: But they'd also tell you that the Waterford port, that's in Kilkenny.
0: Yeah.
8: Anyway.
0: Anyway, Isra, I'm looking at the answers, Edwina Grace, on the Mystery Voice. It's almost becoming impossible to keep up with them. People are brilliant, so well done and keep them coming. John sent me a little thing yesterday. I hope he's listening. He's always up early out walking the dog and taking a few photographs. But it's 11 deep proverbs you've probably never heard. And I thought when it arrived yesterday, I said, I'm going to print this off because I'll get a little bit of use out of it. I love this one. When the axe came into the forest, the trees whispered, the handle is one of us.
8: Yeah, I always wondered about that. Actually.
0: Isn't that fantastic?
8: Yeah. Talk about a Trojan horse, huh?
0: And here's a really good one, and it's profound. The tears of strangers are only water.
8: Hmm.
0: Doesn't that just knock you for six? Because if it's a friend, it's a family member, and they cry, you put your arm around them. You see people on TV crying in horror situations, and all it is water, because it doesn't affect you. There's no direct sort of... I just thought that was just amazing. And I'll give you the final one. The one who throws the stone forgets. The one who was hit remembers forever.
8: True. Yeah.
0: Sent me 11 of those yesterday, wow. So I'll hold on to the few of those, John, and thank you very much indeed. You see, we have so many contributors to this programme. It's incredible. They keep all the workload off me.
8: Absolutely. Mm. And yeah, that's got us thinking this morning. It's like that one, do you know, when you point a finger at somebody, you're pointing three back at yourself.
0: Yeah.
8: It's usually that the things that you highlight in other people that you don't like, are usually reflective of aspects of your own personality.
0: Things
8: that you don't
0: that
8: like.
0: You don't like in yourself. Yeah, correct. Yeah. Okay, would you like one of my brilliant jokes?
8: Oh, go on.
0: It's
8: exactly what I need to set up the weekend.
0: Probably the worst joke ever in the history of jokes.
8: Okay.
0: I know it's not. It's really good. You like it, actually. It's so bad, you like it.
8: It's so bad, Alec. I like good comedy.
0: And sheep.
8: I've had that joke repeated to me so many times.
0: I'm not surprised.
8: It's been great, yeah.
0: Yeah, and people are telling you it's great to your face. You should hear what they're saying behind your back.
8: Oh, I'm used to that.
0: Okay, you ready?
8: Go on.
0: So I was in my car. I was driving along and I got a phone call from the boss and he said, "You've been promoted." And I swerved a little. And then he rang up a second time and he said, "You've been promoted again." And I swerved another little bit. And he rang up a third time and he said, "You're now the managing director." And I drove straight into a tree. Guard came up to me and he said, "What happened to you?" I said, "I careered off the road." I knew you'd like that.
8: Okay, I like that one.
0: There's something wrong with you.
8: You're only realising that now?
0: No, I'm only saying it now. I realised it from day one.
8: Some say it's because I've worked with you.
0: Well, yeah, I probably did lead her astray. Oh, well.

0: Good morning to Dave. He's in Sellerstown on the John's Well Road. Just as we played Take That Back for Good, Dave's guest on the Mystery Voice came in for Gary Barlow. You must have thought you were in with a chance, Dave. One of those things purely coincidental. But if I was at home and I was after having a guess at Gary Barlow and suddenly they came on the radio, I'd be thinking, I'm in with a chance here. I'm afraid not, Dave, but thank you very much indeed for your text.
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3: Yes.
0: Oh, dear heavens above, who is that person?
3: Yes.
0: Alf Ramsey is a guest this morning as well. I wish I was that clever that I realised that the World Cup was coming up and that I'd get somebody like Alf Ramsey because of his attachment to the World Cup, and that when the World Cup would be on, somebody would guess it right and it would all make perfect sense. The problem is I'm just not that smart. Nobody with the right answer, never a crossword next.
3: Yes.
0: Any idea who he is?

Yeah, that's Cat Burns, and that's called People Pleaser. Dave was back on. Dave, I'm so sorry. He says, John, I was sure it was a sign. As soon as he takes Gary Barlow, take that, come on the radio. And I know I'd be thinking exactly the same thing, Dave, but unfortunately, I would absolutely love to give you the money, but it's not Gary Barlow, I'm afraid. But we're having a laugh about it, and thank you very much indeed for getting back to us. Lovely text this morning. So, most interesting when that happens. It's one of those strange things. Gary Barlow, take that straight away. And like you, Dave, I'd be thinking, it's a sign. I've won the €660, but I'm afraid not. Good morning, John. Any chance I could wish a happy wedding anniversary and indeed a happy birthday to Podge Stapleton, Mag's Wall this week? And that's from Jim Rowan. So good morning, Podge, one of my old-time pals. And Mags, good morning, Mags. Have a lovely, lovely celebration and enjoy it all. Have a lovely, lovely time. And John, will you please say best wishes to Christopher and Mary Coleman of Woodlawn Park in Borris on their 17th wedding anniversary today. From Mam, six brothers, five sisters-in-law, nieces, nephews, grandniece and nephews. All you got to do, lads, is say from all the family to say hello and good morning and wish you well. All of us here at KCLR wishing you well. And I can tell you a very happy wedding anniversary is being wished to you also with lots of love from Robin and Sophie, who are thinking about you this morning. It's time for Never a Crossword. Yesterday we said volcano in Vietnam. One word, four letters. And then I started talking about Sicily and the fact that Mount Etna was the highest volcano in all of Europe. And people said, I know that, yeah, but you said Vietnam. Yes, but we said volcano in Vietnam. And if you look at the letters of Vietnam, V-I, leave that out, and then you get the E-T-N-A before the M comes. So the volcano in Vietnam was Etna. And well done to everybody who had the right answer. Today, I like this one as well. Today's clue is this. Vote to choose army chief. Two words, seven letters in the first, eight in the second. What are we talking about today on Never a Crossword? Vote to choose army chief. Two words, seven and eight. Don't go Googling. Give yourself a chance, at least, for the grey matter to kick in and solve Never a Crossword this morning. Now, remember, we repeat this round about a quarter past nine for our later risers. But for now, your clue today is vote to choose army chief. There's two words in your answer. The first word has seven letters. The second word has eight. What in heaven's name are we talking about? A Never a Crossword today. Good morning.

0: Aren't they very good? It's Key West. It's stuck on replay. Lawrence was on. He says, John, I watched the World Cup game last night between Mexico and South Africa. Yes, I watched it myself, Lawrence. Three red cards. He says, a bit of advice for the guilty parties. Arrive as a king, leave as a legend, but be remembered as a gentleman. I like it. That's very, very good indeed. I like it, and thank you. If that's the quality of football we're going to be treated to for the World Cup, well, it kind of got off to a bad start. I know it's a great win for Mexico, but the quality of football was just awful, awful, awful. Not one of those games. And I know we were talking about it yesterday with Brian, the heat and everything else. It seemed to play a part last night also. South Korea ended up winning as well deep into the morning time. I think that game kicked off 3 a.m. Irish time. I'm not sure. But yeah, so we'll have to wait and see. You go through the whole tournament and you just hope as it gets to the quarterfinal stages, the semi-final stages and the final, that we get some really, really good football. All we can do is wait. Noreen, yes, I said seven letters in the first word and eight in the second. So seven and eight.
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3: KCLR Breakfast, Friday morning. Mary was on. She says, John, please wish my good friend Jim Rowan a very happy birthday tomorrow. So good morning, Jim. Mary's thinking about you this morning and wishing you a lovely, lovely celebration on your birthday. And that goes without saying, all of us here at KCLR wishing you a lovely celebration. I hope you get to do something nice. Mary is also making an observation this morning. She says, John, nature is just amazing. I'm watching a parent robin feeding two young ones from the cat's food here at the front door. Yeah, those robins are fabulous creatures to watch, and they are so territorial. They will take over your garden and they just tell everybody else, hang on a second, I'm the boss around here. And that's how it works out for the robins. They're beautiful, gorgeous, fabulous creatures. Mary was also on to us during the week about giving a mention to Dip at Dusk, and it's all in aid of Grow Mental Health. It's happening the 18th to the 21st of June for the summer solstice. And if people go on to Dip at Dusk, they will see different locations for dips. And she tells me that she's organised one for Sunday the 21st of June at 5pm in Tramore, and all are welcome. Dip at Dusk. I like the sound of it. Kilcooley Parish Fete is this Sunday, and it's on at 1 o'clock in the church grounds. There's going to be a dog show. There's going to be raffles. There's going to be tea and coffee. There's going to be a plant sale, games, bottle stall, vintage clothes, books and cakes. It's all coming to Urlingford this Sunday. Kilcooley Parish Fete. We're heading for the news at the top of the hour. And in the next hour of the programme, remember, we play Roll the Dice. Somebody has to win the €100 today. It just might as well be you. We're heading to news. I love this man and I love this brand new song from him. It's Teddy Swims. He's coming to Ireland in July. This is Mr. Know-It-All.

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7: It's 8 o'clock. Good morning. I'm Edwina Grace. Tirlone's announced plans to sell up to 12 million shares in Glanbia, representing around 5% of the company. The move will be carried out through a share placing to institutional investors and a buyback of up to €50 million by Glanbia itself. Tirlone says it's part of a longer-term strategy to diversify its investment portfolio while remaining Glanbia's largest shareholder. KCLR's agricultural correspondent Matt O'Keefe sums up what it means.
8: Essentially, Tirlone is selling part of its legacy shareholding in the PLC. It's seen as an opportunistic move. They had decided that they wanted to fund a diversification strategy, and with the price of Glanbia shares having doubled over the past 12 months, this is a very, very opportune time to sell. Whether they have actually identified an acquisition target as yet is yet to be revealed.
7: The EU's new migration pact is now in force in Ireland and across the European Union. Its aim is to have a single streamlined system for those seeking asylum. Among its provisions are identity and security checks within 7 days for international protection applicants, and those who don't qualify for the asylum process will be returned to either their country of origin or a safe third country. However, John Lannan from Durris, which supports refugees, says people's rights are being trampled on for the sake of speedier procedures.
9: A wide range of concerns were identified. These included things like the absence of key safeguards throughout the process, potential detention of unaccompanied children, broad disproportionate powers granted to the Minister for Justice across the protection system, as well as that significant restrictions on family reunification rights.
7: Donald Trump's cancelled planned airstrikes on Iran, saying peace talks have been taken to the highest level of the Iranian leadership and approved. The US president claims a deal to end the war could be signed within days, though the naval blockade will stay in place until then. But Iran's foreign ministry says no final conclusion's been reached. Sky's US correspondent Mark Stone says it was a day of extremes.
10: A day that started with him threatening to carry out a third night of strikes. To the end of the day, with a peace deal is done, the Vice President J.D. Vance could be in Europe by the weekend signing.
7: And someone could own their very own private beach in South Dublin as two plots come up for auction. Described as a once-in-a-lifetime opportunity, the sites in Blackrock have direct access to the sea and include a secluded beach or cove and remnants of an old harbour. The pieces of land, which are mostly made up of Maritimo headland, can be bought separately or together with a guide price of €525,000. And coming up in your morning sport bulletin with Shane O'Keefe at 8:30, co-host Mexico off to a winning start at the 2026 World Cup finals in Group A. It's 3 minutes past 8. Your weather update is next.
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7: Cloudy to start this morning with patchy outbreaks of light rain and drizzle. Conditions will improve through the morning with brighter spells developing, the best of which will be to the south. Blustery and fresh westerly winds and highest temperatures today of 15 to 20 degrees. Right now we're at 15 degrees in Carlowtown, also in Kilkenny City, and it's 14 degrees in Ferrybank.
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7: KCLR has been informed of the following death. Brendan Murphy of Pinewood Avenue, Archer Street, Kilkenny, and formerly of Ross Grey, County Tipperary. He died yesterday at the Residence Nursing Home in Kilkenny. Reposing at Johnson's Funeral Home this evening from 5 until 7, pausing for vigil prayers at 6:30. Requiem Mass tomorrow morning at 11 in St. Fiacra's Church, Lochboy, followed by burial to St. Kieran's Cemetery. The house is private. Details of this announcement can be found again on our website, kclr96fm.com. 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

0: The Kaiser Chiefs to get us up and running for the second hour of the programme on a dull and breezy looking Friday morning. Hopefully we find you in good form. Somebody's going to win €100 on this programme today, so we keep telling you it might as well be you. We're going to ask you four general knowledge questions now in this hour of the programme. We call it Roll the Dice. And we ask you a question each quarter hour. They are not repeated outside of that time frame. So you've got to be paying a little bit of attention in this hour of the programme because you'll need four answers to enter the competition and you need to get your name into the draw drum if you want to win that prize today. The mystery voice is €660. There's just too many to go through. I can't even get around to putting them up on the internet this morning. Never a Crossword is up and running. We'll repeat that at 9:15 and we're about to play Roll the Dice. So let's do this.
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0: Oh, I think you'll be happy with this one. Question number one this morning on Roll the Dice. Which county is home to the famous Cliffs of Moher? That is question number one today. Which county is home to the famous Cliffs of Moher? If you think you know, write it down. If you don't know, have a little check. Make sure you have the right answer. It's the real pleasure of playing Roll the Dice. You don't have to come on the radio. You don't have to talk to me or indeed anybody else. You just play in the comfort of your own home, sitting around in your gym jams, having your coffee and your scone or whatever it is, sitting at the breakfast table with the children, getting ready for school, getting ready for work. We can all play Roll the Dice in the car, on the way to school, on the bus with your school friends, or of course in work with your colleagues. Everybody gets a chance to win that €100. You just need four right answers to enter. And then Lady Luck has to play her part with your name coming out of the draw at the end of the week. Somebody's winning it today. If your name is not in there, well, work a little bit this morning to get that name into the draw. So, for the final time, question number one today is, which county is home to the famous Cliffs of Moher?

0: She's called Stella Lefty, and that is one of those great songs that's in the charts at the moment. It's simply called Boston, and we rather love it. Now, as you know, we are delighted to bring you really good promotions on Breakfast all the time. And next week, we have an absolute classic for you, because you and I both know that lots of people are fans of Lidl. And if you're a fan of Lidl, can I tell you that something new is coming to Greig Cullen. Thursday, the 18th, Greig Cullen will open the doors to a brand new Lidl store. And to celebrate, KCLR Breakfast is giving you the chance to win all next week. A €100 Lidl voucher up for grabs every single day. Wow! That is incredible. We're with you, of course, from 7 o'clock on Monday morning. We always make sure that our early risers and indeed our later risers all have a chance to win, so everybody is in. It's all thanks to Lidl, more to value. And I'll be asking you questions. Guess about what? Yes, food. You know how we love food on this programme. So don't forget, brand new Lidl coming to Greig Cullen, and to celebrate, €100 vouchers all next week. Isn't that just an amazing prize? Now let's take a look at traffic for today, and indeed across the roads of Carlow and Kilkenny. The road at Ballygowan is closed to traffic from its junction with the road at Ballygowan to the junction with the road at Cottrellstown today. That's in place now until 7 o'clock this evening. Chapel Lane Mooneen Row is closed next Monday and Tuesday. That's the 15th and the 16th of June from 7am to 7pm each day. That traffic will be diverted via Clonine. Local access will be facilitated where possible and safe to do so, but delays should be expected. Now, the road today, Hackettstown to Tinnahealy, and that is 8 o'clock until 4:30 each day. There's restrictions there in the form of traffic lights with a single lane closure. And I can also tell you that today the road from Ardatton to Clonegall will also have temporary traffic lights there, so delays may be expected. Also, can I tell you that the Browns Hill Road in Carlow Town will be closed from the 29th of June to the 3rd of July. It's 8 in the morning until 6 each evening, and diversions and alternative routes will be signposted there. And also, I'm told to remind you that the R727, that's between the R727 at Strabogue Cross to the R727 junction there, will be closed from the 29th of June to the 3rd of August. And it's 7 in the morning for 24 hours. Diversions and alternative routes will be signposted there also. Let's have a listen to this, because it's worth an amazing amount of money.
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3: Yes.
0: Oh, dear heavens above. Nobody with the right answer today. €660. 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
0: Question number two today. Hopefully you have question number one tied off and you're happy with your answer. Question two is, what colour is the maple leaf on the Canadian flag? Yeah, you just think about the Canadian flag. It flies into your mind. But then you ask yourself, I wonder, is that the right answer? So if you need to check, go and check. We don't mind. There is nobody watching you. Big Brother is not watching you at all. You are free to do whatever you want to do to get the right answers for Roll the Dice. We want to give away the money and we want you to win it. What colour is the maple leaf on the Canadian flag is question number two on Roll the Dice today.

0: Yeah, Heart, what a great song. We continue, of course, to play today's best music, your favourite songs of all time, and indeed the very best of Irish, plus the biggest hits from the 1990s. If you've just joined us, good morning. Hopefully we find you in very good form. Lots of people are thinking that I'm smart enough to have the mystery voice go back months, so it coincided with the World Cup. If only I was that smart. People are guessing, the likes of Bobby Charlton and Pele and Alf Ramsey has been guessed this morning. I really do regret sometimes that I'm not that smart. I sit here and go, imagine if you were smart. Imagine what you'd get away with.
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0: Okay, we've been telling you that the grass pollen series season has started for trees, and indeed weeds, and indeed grass at this stage. It's mainly cypress, pine and birch. And again, Met Éireann telling us today that right across the province of Leinster that the pollen count is moderate for today.
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0: KCLR Breakfast on a Friday morning. It's up and down. It's grey. It's dull out there. And, well, I'd bring the brolly if I was you today. Edwina's here with our news headlines.
6: Thanks, John. Good morning. Tyrlone to sell up to 12 million shares in Glanbia. Kilkenny Chamber reacts to closure of city restaurant. And the County Carlow My Open Library Service temporarily suspended due to antisocial behaviour. 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
0: Thanks, Edwina. 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
8: Good morning. Co-host Mexico have got off to a perfect start in the opening game at the biggest ever World Cup. They beat nine-man South Africa 2-0 in a match that had three red cards. Wolves striker Raul Jimenez and Julian Quiñones scored the goals at the Azteca Stadium. Elsewhere in Group A, South Korea fought back from a goal down to claim a 2-1 win over Czech Republic in Guadalajara. The other two host nations are in action later with more opening ceremonies. Mickey Bubbles, or as some people call him, Michael Bublé, is one of the performers ahead of Canada taking on Bosnia and Herzegovina in Toronto, while Katy Perry is the headline act in Los Angeles, where the USA face Paraguay in a 2 a.m. kickoff. Coverage on KCLR and the World Cup is brought to you with thanks to Market Cross Shopping Centre. Real Madrid have confirmed the appointment of Jose Mourinho as their new manager on a three-year contract. The Portuguese coach landed a La Liga title in his first stint in charge of the club. He returns to the 15-time European champions after Florentino Perez's re-election as president earlier this week. Ireland will be hoping to seal a spot in the knockout stages of the World Cup of darts later. Having beaten Singapore on the opening night, Willie O'Connor and Mickey Mansell will face Gibraltar in Frankfurt. Victory would secure Ireland's qualification from the group. Finally, in ladies football, Carlo can put one foot in the knockout stages with a win against Sligo this weekend in the All-Ireland Championship. That goes ahead at 2 o'clock on Sunday in SETU Carlo. It's live on KCLR Plus, thanks to Dan Morrissey and co. Kilkenny take on Offaly in UPMC Nolan Park. Thrown is at 2. We'll have updates here on KCLR. And that's your sport, John.
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0: Okay, it is time for question three on Roll the Dice. And this is question three. Shane will love this one. In what 1976 thriller does Robert De Niro famously say, "You talking to me?" That's the question. In what 1976 thriller does Robert De Niro famously say, "You talking to me?" If you think you know, hold on to your answer. You need one more question, of course, and indeed one more answer to be in our draw today. Somebody has to win €100. It might as well be you. And that is question three today. In what 1976 thriller does Robert De Niro famously say, "You talking to me?"

0: Jazzman Child. That is Sabrina Carpenter with today's best music, your favourite songs of all time, and the very best of Irish. Yes, I can repeat question three for you and roll the dice. In what 1976 thriller does Robert De Niro famously say, "You talking to me?" In what movie did that come from? That is question three this morning. Now, I want to tell you as well about winning a Segway i208 robotic lawnmower. It's all part of a raffle. It's all part of a raffle in partnership with iDonate. And it's all about Holy Angels Daycare Centre in Carlow fundraising. So if you want to look that up and you think you could help, they would be really, really very appreciative of your support. The first prize there is that Segway i208 robotic lawnmower. The second prize is a child's battery operated ride on forklift, and the third prize is a €200 Dobbs oil voucher. So really, really nice prizes, and you're helping out Holy Angels Daycare Centre in Carlow, and they would absolutely love your support. It's all finishing up on Wednesday, the 24th of June, but if you can help, they'd be delighted. There's also an afternoon tea fundraiser in aid of the Children's Health Foundation at Crumlin. It's taking place tomorrow, Saturday, from 2 o'clock until 4 in the Castle Dermot Community Centre. The fundraiser is being organised by two local parents, with all the proceeds going to support Children's Health Foundation and the vital work carried out for children and families across Ireland. And Brian was on. He says, "John, any chance you'd give the old golf classic for Fort Rangers Soccer Club a mention? It's running next Saturday, the 20th of June, at the lovely Callan Golf Club. There'll be great prizes and indeed burgers on the day. You can contact any member of the Fort Rangers team or committee to book a time slot. So if you fancy a game of golf in the glorious surroundings of Callan Golf Club next Saturday the 20th, and you're helping out Fort Rangers Soccer Club." And the big one that I was telling you about that took our eye is Carlow Choral Society. It's on this evening, so I don't know if there's any tickets left, but it just sounds like something very special indeed. Now, the Carlow Choral Society have been rehearsing in Carlow College since January, and the concert brings a huge amount of behind-the-scenes work together for one epic performance, 7:30 this evening. A choir of 90 singers will perform Mendelssohn's oratorio, Elijah. Yeah. The German, of course. Mendelssohn, and the oratorio all about the prophet Elijah from the book, the old book of the Bible and the Old Testament. Joining them, the RTE Concert Orchestra, once again for a monumental occasion with soloist and conductor Blanid Murphy. The Choral Society very much looking forward to singing Elijah in Carlow, one of the most epic concerts they have ever performed. And if you fancy a ticket, well, they are available online, carlowchoralsociety.com. So if you fancy going along to see that tonight and check it out, it sounds magnificent, doesn't it?
1: The Mystery Voice.
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3: Yes.
0: Yes. Now, I have to tell you that nobody has the right answer today. Not one person in Carlow or Kilkenny, or indeed across a lot of counties, has any idea who that person is.
3: Yes.
0: So that means, he says it cautiously, we'll be looking forward to playing the Mystery Voice on Monday, where our prize will be €680.
3: Yes.
0: But for today, nobody has the right answer. €680 then on Monday. All the wrong answers are up there. Have a look at them over the weekend. Decide on who you think it is. It might just net you that prize. We'll have question four on Roll the Dice next.

0: Hosier, too sweet. And boy, have we got something sweet for you starting on the programme next Monday. Something new is coming to Greg Cullen on Thursday, June the 18th. Greg Cullen will open the doors to a brand new Lidl store. And to celebrate, KCLR Breakfast is giving you the chance to win all next week. Yes, we have a €100 Lidl voucher up for grabs every single day next week on the programme. You just have to tune in for details about how you can win. It's all thanks to Lidl, more to value. And I'll be talking about my favourite subjects in the world, food and drink, and telling you what's available at Lidl and asking you questions. And no, they're not difficult. And we have audio clues. We have everything you could possibly need to enjoy playing with Lidl all next week on KCLR Breakfast, because they open that brand new Lidl store in Greg Cullen next Thursday. €100 voucher for Lidl. Yes, please. And thank you.
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0: Final question. You have three answers. You need one more. Check them. Make sure you have the right answer. Although, I don't think they were too difficult this morning. And this one is not difficult either. You should know this one. Question four today is, which road do the Saw Doctors sing about in a song of homesickness and emigration? I'm sorry, I'm getting carried away now. Which road do the Saw Doctors sing about in a song of homesickness and emigration? You might have to look that one up. I know it, and I can see that people know the answer as well straight off the bat. Not a bother. So get sending. Remember, it's the Fairstone Kilkenny text and WhatsApp line. Available to you on 083 306 9696. But to be in the draw, you got to give us your full name and address. Otherwise, you won't be in the draw. We need one more name. Somebody's going to win €100 on the programme today.
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keep singing the last bit. That's Ella Langley. That is Choosing Texas on KCLR Breakfast. Final question. Yes, I will repeat it. We're in the last quarter hour. Which road do the Saw Doctors sing about in A Song of Homesickness and Emigration? Really good song as well. Goes back quite a while. If you think you know, that's all you need. You've got your four answers. Now you can start texting or WhatsApping on the Fairstone Kilkenny text and WhatsApp line 083 306 9696. I saw Niall Horan recently doing a thing with, what's his name, Gordon Ramsay. And they were chatting away. And he was talking about how long he's living in the UK, and he said the thing that struck him most about the UK when he first moved over were the sausages. And he wasn't over fond of the English sausages. So Gordon Ramsay was cooking him an Irish breakfast, and he said, "But you have to include the Clonakilty sausage." Gordon Ramsay couldn't say Clonakilty. He tried. He just couldn't get his tongue around it, you see. But yeah. Niall Horan, he's a fan of Clonakilty sausages and Irish breakfast. Big man from Mullingar, why wouldn't he be? I think we all like a Clonakilty sausage from time to time.

0: As Niall Horan, title track to the brand new album called Dinner Party. In the next hour of the programme, we have the coffee break and, of course, we take a look at various things that happened on this date down through the years.
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10: It is 9 o'clock. Good morning. I'm Edwina Grace, making KCLR news this hour. The new EU migration pact means Europe's now working more efficiently as one to try manage migration, according to one Carlow Kilkenny TD. Aim is to have a single streamlined system for those seeking asylum. That takes effect today, with provisions including identity and security checks within 7 days for international protection applicants. Those who don't qualify for the asylum process will be returned to either their country of origin or a safe third country. Some refugee supports say people's rights are being trampled on for the sake of speedier procedures. But Fine Gael Deputy Catherine Callaghan says it's a firm but fair policy.
11: This new system is designed to help from at least two perspectives. One being anybody who is coming to Europe seeking asylum, that there are further identity and security checks happening at that border, that if that person is found to have a right to stay in our country, that they're processed much more quickly. If that person is found to not have a right to stay in our country, that they also are processed very quickly and that they are asked to return to the country from which they came.
10: Tyrlone has announced plans to sell up to 12 million shares in Glanbia, representing around 5% of the company. The move will be carried out through a share placing to institutional investors and a buyback of up to €50 million by Glanbia itself. Tyrlone says it's part of a longer-term strategy to diversify its investment portfolio while remaining Glanbia's largest shareholder. KCLR's agri-correspondent Matt O'Keefe sums up what it means.
12: Essentially, Tyrlone is selling part of its legacy shareholding in the PLC. It's seen as an opportunistic move. They had decided that they wanted to fund a diversification strategy, and with the price of Glanbia shares having doubled over the past 12 months, this is a very, very opportune time to sell. Whether they have actually identified an acquisition target as yet is yet to be revealed.
10: There are calls for full answers on the future of Carlow College St Patrick's. SIPTU says there's an urgent need for transparency following the announcement the college will close over the next 2 years, with its land and buildings being transferred to the South East Technological University. During this time, there'll be a phased redundancy process for the 87 staff currently employed by Carlow College. A public meeting in support of the workers takes place later this evening. SIPTU organiser Yvonne McGrath says it was initially thought the two institutes would merge.
13: We had not been involved in any engagement prior to the announcement to staff, which was subsequently on the same day that three press releases went out, one from Carlow College, one from the department and one from SETU. So our members' staff were absolutely shocked and horrified because they had no inkling that this was coming. They actually thought there was going to be a merger.
10: The president of Kilkenny Chamber says it's deeply concerned following the closure of another business in the city centre. As reported yesterday, Santeria Sandwich Club decided to close after just 11 months of trading. Claire McInerney-Brown says it's particularly worrying as the business owners are experienced operators with a successful track record locally. She says despite taking a calculated risk on a new venture, the decision to close so soon after opening is disappointing for owners, staff and the wider community. Plan now is to speak with the owner to understand the issues.
14: Absolutely. We would like to engage with the owners to really understand their particular concerns, to understand what that whole experience has been like for them, to understand the factors that they have had to take into account in closing the business, and for us in a chamber to really see that at close quarters so we can inform ourselves and inform decision making that we make in the chamber as to how best we represent people.
10: Bagnallstown My Open Library service has been temporarily suspended due to incidents of antisocial behaviour. The self-service facility, which allows access from 8am to 10pm daily without staff, had operated successfully since 2018. But recent damage to furniture and inappropriate behaviour led to the recent decision. Carlow County Librarian John Shortle says those responsible will face consequences.
15: It's disappointing, and we felt that we had to send a message, I guess, at a local level to say that, you know, those that aren't respecting the library, and they have been contacted, their privileges have been revoked. We do deal with things as they happen if people go against the guidelines and the rules that we have in place for using the library service.
10: A Carlow councillor is raising concerns about ongoing littering at a popular bathing site. Speaking at their monthly meeting, Willie Quinn said visitors to Clashganny have left rubbish scattered around the area in recent weeks, despite the site being one of the county's most scenic and popular locations. Councillor Quinn's urging people to take their waste home with them to help protect the amenity and to help keep the wider area clean for everyone.
16: We're all in this together, like, and we all want to enjoy ourselves and have good fun and all that. But look, it doesn't take a wise man. Just get a small plastic bag, put your rubbish in when you're leaving and bring it with you. Makes life very simple. And let's keep our county very, very clean like it should be.
10: And two local national schools have been awarded cash grants from the Rise Community Fund. The new national programme of injections to educational facilities in every county this year aims to support technology investments that enhance digital learning and to maximise the benefits of high-speed broadband connectivity. Listen to Function National School in County Kilkenny and Carlow Educate Together are among those benefiting.
17: 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All the latest from Carlow and Kilkenny, along with the national and international stories.
10: Iran says it's not yet reached a final conclusion on a peace deal with the United States to end the war. The foreign ministry claims most of the text is finalised, but it accuses Washington of repeatedly shifting its position. Earlier, Donald Trump claimed peace talks have been brought to the highest level of the leadership and approved. He told reporters he's even thinking about when it'll be signed.
18: The Strait will officially open as soon as we sign, which could be soon, very soon, maybe over the weekend. In Europe, I won't be able to be there, but JD will be there, Vice President, and some of the people.
10: After two nights of back-to-back rioting in Northern Ireland, last night was much calmer with no major unrest. A number of protests did take place, but remained largely peaceful. Disorder stemmed from anger over a serious knife attack in North Belfast. The suspect, a Sudanese man, appeared in court earlier this week. MP for the area John Finucane says the wider democratic debate on immigration can take place, but the immediate priority for political leaders should be on ensuring a return to normality on our streets.
19: Whether it's trying to burn families in their own homes, whether it's forcing businesses to shut, whether it's forcing parents to have to collect children from their school far too early, when public transport is shut down, whenever people are afraid to even go into work or allow their children to go to a park. I want to see leadership focusing on that in the here and the now, calling that out for what it is. Quite clearly, it's criminality, it's racism.
10: And Irish is going to be taught through the medium of Father Ted as part of a new event. The idea comes from the producers of the annual Ted Fest and will see people head to Inishmore this October to learn the language while also celebrating island life, music and storytelling. Instead of memorising vocab, participants will learn Irish through familiar scenes, phrases and activities inspired by the famous TV show.
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10: Cloudy to start with patchy outbreaks of light rain and drizzle. Conditions will improve through the morning with brighter spells developing, the best of which will be to the south. Blustery and fresh westerly winds and highest temperatures of 15 to 20 degrees, and it'll be warmest further south. Right now we're at 16 degrees in Carlowtown, it's 15 in Kilkenny City and it's 16 in Ferrybank.
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0: Stay where you are. You're not getting away with it this morning. I have another job for you before you go.
10: Uh-oh.
0: We have all our qualifiers for Roll the Dice.
10: Okay.
0: Seamus Murphy on Monday, Geraldine Costello on Tuesday, Angela Hennebury on Wednesday, Phil Byrne on Thursday, and Nikki Berrigan in John's Well. Good morning, Nikki. You are our qualifier this morning. We'll get around to the questions shortly. But I've jumbled them up, so they're not 1, 2, 3, 4, 5 in the order in which they won. I've jumbled all okay. the numbers up. So pick a number from 1 to 5, so that includes 1, 2, 3, 4 or 5.
10: Okay, 4.
0: 4, okay. Right, we'll find out who our winner is.
10: Well, I'll have one happy person and four people annoyed at me.
0: Well, you see, that's what I like to do, okay. Put the blame on you.
10: Thanks.
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0: That's what it's called, Don't Call Me Baby, and we play that for Mary-Kate Cantwell to wish her a happy birthday. She's on the clock bus today. Hi, Mary-Kate Cantwell. Have a lovely, lovely birthday, and all the crew on the bus wanted to say hello and good morning and wish you a very, very happy birthday today. Brian was on from the College Road and he said there's no water on the College Road this morning. Well, funnily enough, Brian, I'm looking at Ishka Éireann and they are not reporting anywhere in Kilkenny without water. So I think you may get in touch with them. He says that there appears to be a major leak just outside the garage on the College Road. So if you're in that area, somebody get on to Ishka Éireann and they may be able to solve that problem for you. But I'm looking here at their map and they say there are no alerts for this area at all. So maybe they just don't know about it. And of course, when that happens, somebody needs to report it to Ishka Éireann. So hopefully that helps you out, Brian, today. Now, on Never a Cross Word this morning, this is your clue. Vote to choose. Army chief. Two words. Seven letters in the first and eight in the second. And most people with the right answer this morning. So well done. I thought it was a nice one. Vote to choose army chief. Two words. Seven letters in the first word, eight letters in the second word. What are we talking about on Never a Cross Word today? Your chance to win one of our much sought after lovely gold coloured pens. Let's tidy up, roll the dice. I told you that we had a qualifier this morning. That is Nikki Berrigan on in Kilkenny, in John's Well, and Edwina picked our winner this morning, so I'll find out exactly who our overall winner is because we have made that draw also.
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0: Okay, we asked you question number one this morning. Which county is home to the famous Cliffs of Moher? Clare. They're in County Clare. Question number two was, what colour is the maple leaf on the Canadian flag? It is, of course, red. We asked you in what 1976 thriller does Robert De Niro say, "You talking to me?" It was Taxi Driver. Great movie. And finally, question four, which road do the Soul Doctors sing about in a song of homesickness and emigration? And that's the N17. Oh, I wish I was on the N17. Good old song in its day. So, if you played Roll the Dice this morning, you were looking for Clare, Red, Taxi Driver and the N17. And as I said, our winner and qualifier this morning, Nikki Berrigan in John's Well. And we gave all of our contestants across the week a number. Not 1, 2, 3, 4, 5. We mixed them all up. And we asked Edwina to pick a number, including 1 to 5, and she picked number 4. And our winner this morning is today's qualifier, Nikki Berrigan in John's Well. You've just won yourself €100 for playing Roll the Dice on Breakfast.
2: KC.

0: One of our own, Robert Grace, and that's called Somebody Else. Now, in this hour of the programme, we have quality for you today on the coffee break and also on this date. You're going to absolutely love the music, but you got to stay with us.
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2: Oh my God, Noel!
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1: Let's rewind. For 20 weeks on Ireland's Easiest Quiz, we had a lot of this.
2: Jimmy, that was 9. We needed to get to 10 this morning. You just missed it. I started the last question, but I couldn't finish it because the buzzer came in. Caroline, sweet Caroline. 9 questions.
4: I didn't get it.
2: No, 9. Amy, we only got to the 9 questions. Oh my goodness.
5: Okay.
1: But then the mighty Noel got through to play.
6: Well, sure. Give it a go and see what happens. Yeah.
2: Are you ready?
6: I'm good to go, yeah.
2: Very best of luck, Noel. David, are you ready?
7: Absolutely best of luck, Noel.
6: Thank you.
2: Here we go. What day is today?
6: Saturday.
2: How many weeks are in a year?
8: A few moments later.
2: What month comes after May?
6: June.
2: What's your own first name?
6: Noel.
7: Brilliant.
2: David!
7: Yes. Brilliant stuff.
2: Janie Mackers, Noel Ryan.
6: Yes.
2: You've just won €2,000.
6: Brilliant. Absolutely brilliant.
2: Oh my goodness, my heart. Noel, you were fast.
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Still one of those great songs, isn't it? From the 90s, of course. That's James, and that's called Sit Down. Okay, let's do a tidy up. Kilcooley Parish Fete, Sunday the 14th of June at 1 o'clock in the church grounds. They'd absolutely love to see you there. Carol Choral Society, they're out tonight. It's a huge one. There may be tickets available. 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CarloCoralSociety.com, and it is just going to be incredible. 90 singers performing Mendelssohn's oratorio Elijah with the RTE Concert Orchestra, soloist and conductor Blanid Murphy. What a night. Check it out if you fancy going along to it. There may be some tickets. And don't forget the afternoon tea fundraiser in aid of the Children's Health Foundation at Crumlin. It's taking place on Saturday the 13th, 2 o'clock until 4 in Castledermot Community Centre. The fundraiser being organised by two local parents, with all the proceeds going to support Children's Health Foundation and the vital work carried out for children and families across Ireland. And if you're out and about and you fancy a party night, all in aid of Gathabone's National School, Mackie's Bar, from 9 o'clock on Saturday night, the place to be, admission at tenner, door prizes on the night. There's finger food, guaranteed to be a great night, kick off your summer, and of course, support the school. It's time for our coffee break song. I'm not going to say a word.

0: Yeah, the fabulous John Lennon on our coffee break this morning. 1980, a song called Just Like Starting Over. And lots of people giving us the thumbs up on that one today.
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There they rapidly became my favourites. Simple Things, that's called Your Eyes. Good morning to Ray. Ray, I love your text. He says, oh, John, the memories. Champions League final 1999 in Barcelona. And that song, Oh Sit Down by James, being sung to the rafters. P.S., he said, I'm off to Clare in the morning with the grandchildren. Oh, Ray, you're a man of pure quality. That's the way to do it. Nothing as enjoyable, of course, as heading off with the grandchildren. Incredible. Enjoy it all. And there's some lovely places to visit in Clare. You'll have a lovely time. Brian was on to us earlier on, so it's not until next weekend. But just to remind you that there's a golf classic coming up for Fort Rangers Soccer Club. It's next Saturday, the 20th of June. It's in Callan Golf Club. Great prizes and indeed some burgers on the day as well. And any member of the Fort Rangers team or committee will book you a time slot. So if you fancy a game of golf next weekend, get your buddies and get out and play and enjoy it all, knowing that the money is going to Fort Rangers Soccer Club to keep everybody going. On this date, you're going to like this song. I hope you're going to like this song. It's one of those off-the-ball ones, ones that you don't hear on the radio all that often, but nevertheless, classic sound. So on this date, June the 12th, 1991, Boris Yeltsin became the first elected leader of Russia, then part of the Soviet Union. He remained the president of Russia as it transitioned to an independent state until he resigned on the last day of 1999. On this date, June 12th, 2016, the deadliest mass shooting in US history up to that time occurred when a gunman opened fire at Pulse. You'll remember the story. An LGBTQ plus nightclub in Orlando in Florida. And there was 49 people killed and more than 50 wounded in that attack in 2016. 2003. The American actor Gregory Peck, who often portrayed characters of honesty and integrity, most notably Atticus Finch in To Kill a Mockingbird, 1962. He died at the age of 87 on this date in 2003. And wasn't it recently somebody was on to me about the shirt and tie and the way the fashion has changed for men? But of course you never saw Gregory Peck without the shirt and tie, unless he was aboard a yacht, where he'd still be dressed absolutely brilliantly. But he was a fashion icon, fabulous actor, and fondly remembered. 1981, the action-adventure film Raiders of the Lost Ark, directed by Steven Spielberg and starring Harrison Ford as Indiana Jones, was released in theatres. A huge success. It spawned numerous sequels. And our Shane was telling me that he was at the cinema the other night for the brand new Steven Spielberg movie. Don't ask him what he thought of it if you want to go. 1989, members of Parliament voted to allow television cameras to broadcast proceedings in the House of Commons. And I couldn't find anybody famous that has a birthday today. One of those blanks. But anyway, we did find some music, as I keep telling you. Now, it was on this date in 1982. There was a rally for nuclear disarmament in Central Park in New York. Over 450,000 fans arrived. And there was names like Bruce Springsteen, James Taylor, Linda Ronstadt, Gary U.S. Bonds, and any excuse to play this from Jackson Browne.

0: Oh, I knew that would wake you up. Jackson Browne. Anyone listening, go and see them. 1982, Listoon Varna. I didn't get there either. It was one of the most disappointing things that ever happened. I had all intention of going to see Jackson Browne live in Listoon Varna. 1982, never got there. And hello and good morning to Seamus. He says, still sounds as good today, just like that James song. It'll never, ever grow old. Morning, Caitlin. She says, John, heavens above, where has the week gone? The year is just flying by. It'll be Christmas before we know it. Well, I think so, Kathleen. I've always said that, though. My late mother, God rest her soul, she used to always say, as you get older, the weeks get quicker and quicker, and she is not wrong. Good morning to Ted. Ted is a great man when it comes to the music. And, oh, Ted, no, no, don't make me jealous, please, no. He just texts back to say, I was there, John. I was in Listoon Varna, 1982, for Jackson Browne. People stay just a little bit longer. I bet everybody had the old lighters going for that one. And he was on earlier. He said, John, I was running on empty. Very good. I see what you did there, Ted. I was running on empty, he says, until I heard Jackson. Good on you. Please wish Maureen Jacob from Gorn a very happy birthday today from Ted, who's in Greignamana. Good morning, Ted. Yeah, we probably are going to fall out now because you saw Jackson Browne live and I didn't. And I take those kind of things very personal, Ted. So, you know, if we ever meet up, whatever you do, don't bring up Jackson Browne and Listoon Varna.
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Casey Law Breakfast on this Friday morning. It's brightening up, it's getting dark, it's brightening up, it's getting dark. It's that kind of a day. David was on, we were talking about Boris Yeltsin this morning on this date. And he says, do you remember him coming to Ireland, John? Yes, we do. We all remember. It landed in Shannon, didn't it? And I think Boris was after imbibing maybe a little bit of the vodka. And we had to wait for him, but he was a class act. And it was on this date in 1991 that he was first elected leader of Russia. So, yeah, there's fond memories of Boris in Ireland. And also, can I tell you that coming up this morning with Brian, the owner of Santeria Sandwich Club in Kilkenny, will be talking to us about why he has decided to close his business. The acclaimed singer-songwriter Luann Parle will be in studio, and they also have the Friday panel. So it's all that, and indeed lots, lots more, with Brian after the news at 10. Can I tell you who's the winner of our pen today? Helen Griffin in Thomastown. Good morning, Helen. You're the winner of one of our much-sought-after lovely gold-coloured pens. We said, vote to choose. Army Chief, two words, 7 and 8. If you didn't get this and you're wondering about it, it's going to hurt. General election. Army Chief, General, vote, a general election, 7 and 8. That's what we were looking for this morning. So well done, Helen Griffin. We'll have a brand new Never a Cross Word for you on the programme on Monday.

That's Dermot Kennedy, and that's the brand new song that's called Turnstile. We are back on Monday morning. The mystery voice will be €680. We'll have €100 Lidl vouchers to give away all week. We'll play Never a Crossword again. And of course, somebody is going to win €100 on Friday as we play Roll the Dice with more questions for Monday, Tuesday, Wednesday, Thursday and Friday of next week. Thank you so much for choosing KCLR Breakfast all this week. You have been magnificent. We couldn't, of course, do it without you because you bring so much to the programme. And I leave you today with this thought for the day. I like this. Somebody said, don't be upset by the work results you didn't get with the work you didn't do. Leave you with Olivia Rodrigo. Have a fabulous, fabulous weekend. Enjoy it all. We're supposed to get great weather as well starting next week, so we look forward to that. Ta-ra!

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3: 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Unpost is authorised by the Minister for Finance to provide foreign currency cash.
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7: It's 10 o'clock. Good morning. I'm Edwina Grace, making KCLR News this hour. Carlow Kilkenny Fine Gael TD Catherine Callaghan believes the new EU migration pact is firm but fair. From today, all European countries will work together as one with a streamlined system for those seeking asylum. But some refugee supports have criticised the plan, saying people's rights are being trampled on. SIPTU says there's an urgent need for transparency following the announcement Carlow College St Patrick's will close over the next 2 years, its lands, buildings being transferred to the South East Technological University. A public meeting in support of the 87 workers employed there takes place later today. Elsewhere this morning, protests in Belfast continued into a third night but remained largely peaceful. The PSNI said extra officers had been deployed across Northern Ireland amid concerns about further violence. Tickets for the Katie Taylor fight in Croke Park are now limited, according to Ticketmaster. Thousands have been in the queue since 9 o'clock this morning for general sale. However, many are now getting a message to say there's no tickets left to complete their request. Pre-sale tickets for the farewell bout on the 5th of September sold out by lunchtime on Wednesday. And a sunnier and warmer weekend appears to be on the way, with the sun set for a return. Today and tomorrow look to be brighter and drier. It's a minute and a half past 10. Your weather update is next.
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7: Cloudy this morning with patchy outbreaks of light rain and drizzle. Now conditions will improve through the morning with brighter spells developing, the best of which will be to the south. Blustery and fresh westerly winds with highest temperatures of 15 to 20 degrees. Right now we're at 16 degrees in Carlow Town. It's 16 degrees in Kilkenny City. It's also 16 degrees in Ferrybank.
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7: KCLR has been informed of the following death. Brendan Murphy of Pinewood Avenue, Archer Street, Kilkenny, and formerly of Ross Grey, County Tipperary. He died yesterday at the residence nursing home in Kilkenny. Reposing in Johnson's funeral home this evening from 5 until 7, pausing for vigil prayers at 6:30. Requiem Mass tomorrow morning at 11 in St. Fiacre's Church, Lochboy, followed by burial to St. Kieran's Cemetery. The house is private. Eryeshte Gurevshe. 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
19: Yes, hello, good morning, you're very welcome along. It's Friday yet again, Friday the 12th of June on this particular occasion. And it's Brian Redmond with you here on the KCLR Daily through till 1 o'clock this Friday afternoon. As you've just heard in the weather, it's looking a bit better for the weekend and looking good out there as we speak this morning. So hopefully a chance to get back out and enjoy some early summer weather. We've got lots to do before we all get to clock off for the weekend. Joining us a bit later on, our Friday panellists, our guests on this week's Fruit and Friday, and of course a lot more between now and then. 083 306 9696 is the Fairstone Kilkenny text and WhatsApp number. Or of course you can give us a call on 1800 90 96 96. If anything crosses your mind over the weekend while we're sitting out enjoying whatever weather we have, you can also email the show, the KCLR Daily, at kclr96fm.com. But to begin with this morning, time to look at the front pages of the papers. And we're talking power because the ESRI urges targeted energy supports. Significant share of the aid going to higher income homes, says the body. Now, this is Sean Murray writing in this morning's Irish Examiner. And he goes on to say that untargeted efforts by the government to cushion the blow of energy price hikes have done little to protect the most vulnerable, while given significant support to higher income households. These are the targeted measures versus the one for all measures, if you like, that would have been used in the past. That is the charge from the ESRI, which in a report that was published today says energy price increases have a clear regressive impact, placing greater burden on low income households. Over to the front of the Irish Independent, over 200 homes in a similar story have been affected by solar panel meter glitch. Yeah, what's this about? Well, Charlie Weston has all the details for us, because if you have solar panels on your house, you may be aware that you can, of course, if there's enough sunshine around, sell some of that power that's generated on your roof back to the grid. Well, thousands of homeowners who have those solar panels fear that they're going to lose payments for electricity sold back to the grid after what's described as a technical issue. Homeowners have discovered that the electricity that they were exporting to the grid has not been displayed by ESB networks since May 25. This period has had some of the most intense sunshine so far this year. It doesn't say May 25th, I have to say, on the front of the Independent. It says May 25th, but I do think they're talking about the 25th of May this year rather than going back over the last 12 months. Either way, the glitch could affect more than 200,000 households with solar panels. Maybe you have solar panels. Maybe you're somebody who's noticed that and would love to give us a shout on it. And the Irish Times, the only front of the paper, with images from last night's World Cup. They didn't even bother anywhere else on the front of either the Irish Independent or indeed the Irish Examiner. Maybe that's... I tell a lie. I mean, there is some imagery on the front of the Irish Examiner, but it's not of the action on the pitch. It's Shakira before the first whistle of the World Cup blew. But nevertheless, Mexico getting a win last night in a game where there were more red cards than there were goals. And South Korea turning over Czechia. It could have been us. Some would say it should have been us, but it wasn't. It's Czechia there. Interestingly, anecdotally, I've heard stories of many of those Irish fans who jumped the gun and bought tickets for the World Cup to go and see some of the games. They obviously don't need them now. Listen to this. They can't sell them. I mean, have you ever heard of a World Cup where you had tickets and couldn't sell them? The game in question that Ireland should have been playing in was one of the games that a lot of the Irish fans were planning on attending. It will now be a game between Czechia and the South African team. It should have been Ireland. Well, it could have been Ireland and the South African team. But attendance with those two sets of fans being so, so low mean that Irish fans who have tickets for that game can't even shift them. There you go. Somebody actually, I'm sure, would have access to tickets should he want them. Is Elon Musk? He'd probably get them without having to delve into his very, very deep pockets. And just yesterday, his pockets became even deeper because with Starlink being floated on the stock market, he became the world's first trillionaire. Yes, a trillionaire. Now, what's the difference between a billionaire and a trillionaire? It's something, first of all, that many of us will no doubt never have to worry about. But just to put the scale of this into perspective, how long ago was a billion seconds? Well, I can tell you because I did the research. A billion seconds ago was around about 1994. But a trillion seconds ago would take you back to 31,700 BC. That's the scale of the difference. To count a billion seconds would take 31 years. To count a billion seconds would take over 31,000 years. That's the amount of dollars that Elon Musk has now. And I wonder, will he go towards the World Cup? He's probably too busy counting his money. But nevertheless, that's a bit of an insight into this morning's news for you. As I said, we've got lots to do today. Our Friday panellists joining us a little bit later on are Fiona O'Neill, chairperson of Kilkenny Access Group, and Reverend Conor O'Reilly. We'll also have a very busy studio a little later this morning when we talk about Songs of Our Place. This is a community songwriting and performance project fully funded by the Watergate. We'll be joined in studio by some of those behind that project and 10 children that will be performing for us. All of that's still to come here on the KCLR Daily. But to begin with this morning, we're joined by Rodrigo Gonzalez. Not unusual for Rodrigo to join us on a Friday. Normally when he does, it's around about 12 o'clock as our guest on Food and Friday. But he's joining us with some slightly sad news this morning because he is, of course, the owner of Tabu Tapas in Thomastown. But also, until quite recently, the owner of Santeria Sandwich Club in Johnsbridge here in Kilkenny City. Rodrigo, good morning.
18: Hi, good morning, man.
19: Listen, great to have you with us. Every time we chat to you, you're on the move. There's something happening from the time of the floods to the opening of the business. There's always something going on in your world, but this, unfortunately, not good news. Tell us about Santeria Sandwich Club. What the decision you've made over the last couple of days has been?
18: Yeah, well, Santeria started as an idea just to have something way more local and way more tasty. Everything kind of made from scratch. Like our aioli is made from pasteurized eggs, our brisket braised in Tabu, our chicken local from Castle Comer, our bread from a third generation bakers in Wexford. All our drinks, we never had Coca-Cola, Fanta, Sprite, things here, all Irish craft colors. So we were just, I don't know, look, we are passionate about food, about what we do, and we really, really try and believe in support locals, and that's what we try to do. Unfortunately, as I said it on that video that I made on Instagram, it's just numbers don't give. Mm-hmm. You need a different business model. You need to buy very cheap meat, very cheap chicken, very cheap bread, and pay very cheap labor to get a place going. You know,
19: a quote from that video that you shared said, we will not be trading anymore here in Kilkenny. It's been a wonderfully challenging year. We did try. We did our best. It wasn't feasible to be a small business supporting other small businesses. I'm very sorry we can't compete with the big chains. It can't be done. Should you have stocked Coca-Cola and Pepsi and the like?
18: Oh, yeah. I could have. All my drinks would have been way more better margin, you know, because all these crap things, obviously, they cost more to produce because they're small batches and all. So my margins would have been way, way better. But it's either compromise. Look, I'm a chef first, and then I'm a businessman. Do you know what I mean?
19: Yeah.
18: So I'm not going to compromise the things that I believe in, the things that I want as a chef, just for money. I think there are other ways to make money. This is not the way, so this is the way that I'm choosing not to keep going. You know what I mean?
19: Mm, a hugely challenging time running any business, but trying to run two businesses, one of them just starting off in Santorini and Sandwich Club. How quickly did you feel over the last 11 months that this was a challenge that was going to be a step too far?
18: Oh, it's been a challenge since day one, man. Like, we knew it was going to be a challenge, but a challenge that we could overtake, something that maybe people is going to understand that we're doing here, and it's going to be more flux of people around and all. Unfortunately, I don't know if anyone is addressing, like, if you go through John Street, Kieran Street, there is so many empty vacant shops, man, for sale, for lease, to rent. So many places in Kilkenny are closing down, and it's scary. It's very scary. It's either being replaced by a vape shop, or something else, something ridiculous. And I think we're losing the battle, man. At the moment, we are losing the battle, and it's scary. It's scary.
19: Was the challenge just financial, too much to manage in that regard? Because when you think about things like this, higher quality for sure, higher cost probably as a result of trying to produce that higher quality. But if people don't have enough money in the pocket, no matter how much they appreciate what you're doing or would like to sample what you're producing, they just can't afford to do it.
18: Yeah, exactly. Because that's how they building the whole business model of everything, like your salaries, your timing for lunch, the how much money you have to have lunch, how much time you have for lunch, how much money you spend on a coffee, how many coffees are you going to have a week, a day, where to grab lunch, because it's way easier to go to Centra, to a deli, and grab a chicken roll, chicken coming from nobody knows where, bread coming from a cheap frozen bakery, and they sell it for you for $4.99 with a cup of coffee.
19: Yeah, well, you know? I'm sure Centra know exactly where all of their produce are coming from. You know, even though it might not be as local as some of the stuff that you are getting, it does serve a purpose for people who need to have something for lunch but can't afford to pay the bigger prices. You know, disappointing for you, staff members. I know, Rodrigo, you work very hard. Your core team work very hard, probably running between the two locations. Will there be job losses as a result of this, or will you be able to accommodate the staff up in Tabu Tapas or something like that?
18: No, as any other closure, man, there are losses, of course. But look, we're taking care of all our staff, and we're trying to do this the best way. But the best way was for us to be so immediate, because we realized that you can fight the battle for too long, and then you need to know when to leave the table, you know?
19: Yeah. Well, it's a sad piece of news, but of course Tabu Tapas continues. How are things up there in Thomastown?
18: Yes, so I just wanted to take this opportunity to invite everyone. Tabu Tapas, we do get a lot of attention, we do get a lot of good feedback. The place, it's pumping. It's very good. The food, again, we keep all our standards, all the flavors, presentation, and the service. We have an amazing team down there. The building itself is gorgeous. Now for this summer, we're opening the back garden. We put some heaters. We're installing some stuff to make it more live music. You know, we want to be that place in Thomastown or in Kilkenny that people can go have a pizza, have a beer, relax, enjoy the day, leave the kids playing and enjoy, you know?
19: Okay, well, at least that continues to go from strength to strength. Sad to hear about the closure, Rodrigo, but good to hear that Tabu Tapas in Thomastown is still going very, very strong. And thanks for joining us this morning on the KCLR Daily. Rodrigo Gonzalez there from Chile, owner of Tabu Tapas and formerly also owner of Santeria Sandwich Club, yet another business in Kilkenny that has closed. And yesterday we heard of the closure for the first time of that restaurant. Following that news, KCLR News' Dermot Keyes managed to get the reaction of Kilkenny Chamber President Claire McInerney-Brown.
20: Yeah, it's incredibly disappointing. I mean, to see experienced business people open a new premises in Kilkenny and to, you know, for them to have to announce just yesterday that they're closing, it's of grave concern to the Chamber. We do not like to see a new business having to close so soon after opening. But also we do not like to see seasoned business people who have a very successful business in another part of Kilkenny having to go through that process, opening a premises, putting staff in, you know, fitting it out, all of those issues, and then having to draw the conclusion that they actually have to close that business within a relatively short time frame of opening.
0: The fact that this is a proven operator in the same area who has a successful business elsewhere in the county, does that add an additional layer of concern behind this decision to close from your perspective?
20: For sure it does. Absolutely. They're experienced, and they're experienced in food service in particular. And so, you know, when you bring that level of experience into a premises in Kilkenny City, and when you try perhaps a different model to the original model that you might have had elsewhere, you are obviously taking a risk, but it's a calculated risk to some degree. And so for those business people to actually have to take that decision and to close the premises after having a trial period, if you like, trying to get the business up and running, trying to get footfall to their location, and trying to get the custom, it's really, really disappointing, and it's very, very concerning, not only for the people who own the business, for the staff involved in the business as well, but for us in Kilkenny Chamber, we take a grave view of this, because we would like to see people who are taking the risk of opening an establishment in Kilkenny, not just Kilkenny City, but Kilkenny City and County, that they would be able to have a time frame in which they could get that business up and running, get it established, get the correct traction to the business, and actually see it succeed. So it's of grave concern to us in Kilkenny Chamber.
0: And from the Chamber's perspective, for want of a better phrase, Claire, is there going to be a post-mortem of sorts conducted into the reasons why this business closed, and then with a view to hopefully preventing similar businesses like this closing at any time in the future?
20: Absolutely. We would like to engage with the owners to really understand their particular concerns, to understand what that whole experience has been like for them, to understand the factors that they have had to take into account in closing the business, and for us in a chamber to really see that at close quarters, so we can inform ourselves and inform decision making that we make in the chamber as to how best we represent people. They may not have been a member of the chamber, and that's fine, but it is business, and it is business in Kilkenny. And but of course, we're concerned if somebody, you know, takes that risk, that opportunity, and it doesn't work out for them. So it's not about being a member of the chamber. It's about us understanding the factors that are at play right now in Kilkenny and what is preventing people having success when they take that risk of opening a business. And for us to really, really understand that at the coalface and actually understand what these particular seasoned business people have experienced and why it wasn't a success for them. We certainly want to understand that.
19: Texts and WhatsApps coming in on that topic. Chamber of Commerce should be more vocal on closures in the city. Rates are an issue, says one texter. Killer rates is how they're described. We need reductions in rates in small shops. Anne in High Street, thank you very much for sending that in to us. Well, you heard the thoughts of the president of the chamber there. They'd like to meet with those business owners who are facing those challenges. Others texting with similar sorts of sentiments to Anne, telling us that high rates by council are killing trade. Others saying in relation to the sandwich club closure, I'm not surprised about hearing that. Lots going on in terms of challenges for people in the area. And morning, Brian, also wanting to warn people about scams that are taking place. Some of those scams doing their own rounds include people saying it's a super value competition win of €1,000. Don't do it, says Mary. Mary, thank you very much for that. And Peggy in Castle Comer, good afternoon. Good morning, Peggy. Not quite the afternoon just yet. I'm getting ahead of myself. Looking forward too much towards the weekend. Great topics on the show all week. Appreciate it. Thanks for taking the time to send that text message. We've got some topics to cover over the next 2.5 hours. That's for sure. I tell you that. Be talking to a Syrian Irish journalist and activist whose personal connection to Syria and the crisis has shaped her career. Razan Ibrahim will be joining us, and we'll be talking to her about the EU migration pact, which comes into force today. And in a few moments' time, we'll be getting the thoughts of a Mexican soccer fan on the start of the World Cup.
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22: Oh my God, Noel!
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21: caused Aisling MacDonald to have that reaction? Let's rewind. For 20 weeks on Ireland's easiest quiz, we had a lot of this.
1: Jimmy, that was 9. We needed to get to 10 this morning. You just missed it. I started the last question, but I couldn't finish it because the buzzer came in. Caroline, sweet Caroline. 9 questions.
2: I didn't get it.
1: No, 9. Amy, we only got to the 9 questions. Oh my goodness.
2: Okay.
21: But then the mighty Noel got through to play.
22: Well, sure. Give it a go and see what's happening. Yeah.
1: Are you ready?
22: I'm good to go, yeah.
1: Very best of luck, Noel. David, are you ready?
23: Absolutely best of luck, Noel.
22: Thank you.
1: Here we go. What day is today?
22: Saturday.
1: How many weeks are in a year?
24: A few moments later.
1: What month comes after May?
22: June.
1: What's your own first name?
22: Noel.
23: Brilliant.
1: David! Yes,
23: brilliant stuff.
1: Janie Mackers, Noel Ryan.
22: Yes.
1: You've just won 2,000 euro.
22: Brilliant. Absolutely brilliant.
1: Oh my goodness, my heart. Noel, you were fast.
21: Ireland's easiest quiz. Back this Saturday morning on KCLR's Weekend Breakfast from 7. With thanks to Mountain View Markets Ballyhale. 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
19: Mexico got off to a winning start in the first match of this year's World Cup last night. A 2-0 win over South Africa, and that made lots of people particularly happy. One person in particular, a huge Mexican soccer fan living here in the area, an SETU student, Alejandra Ramirez. Good morning, Alejandra, and congratulations to a fabulous start to the World Cup in Mexico.
30: Hello, good morning, Brian. Thank you so much.
19: Oh, it's great to hear a happy voice. Where did you watch the game, first of all? Are there a large Mexican contingent at SETU?
30: There are a few Mexicans around, but I haven't found like a really crowd to watch the game. So I watch it live stream on RTE because I arrived from a long day at the field work and I was very tired and I didn't know if to go to a pub or call some friends, but then I stayed at home.
19: And did you watch, before we talk about the actual soccer itself, the opening ceremony?
30: I did not, no, because I was confused about where to watch it, and I was looking for my home country live streaming services, but they weren't working, and then that is how I found RTE service. So that's how I watch it. Yeah, but well, not the opening ceremony. Yeah.
19: Although I'm sure you would have enjoyed the exuberance of a Mexican speaking commentator at the match last night. I can't tell you, just for future reference, that all 103 now, or 101 games, 102 games left to go in the World Cup, all of them are on RTE, so you'll know exactly where to go from that perspective. A successful night, I think, both on the pitch and in terms of being the first country to host a game in this year's World Cup. Should really just be Mexico on its own. I mean, the amounts that the Americans and the Canadians know about soccer is probably quite small, isn't it?
30: Yes, yeah, I think. But yeah, like, we're very happy in Mexico to host this World Cup, especially Mexico City, because that's my home city. So yeah, we are like very honored, very happy. And of course, to share it with Canada and the US, because like we are like kind of like the World Cup is that it's about that. Yeah. To bring together. Yeah.
19: Often when the football begins, we forget about some of the challenges around the World Cup. But I do understand that there were some protests outside the stadium. It's not unusual for World Cups to attract protests as part of the carnival that goes on, because obviously when a country invests so heavily in a circumstance like this, it means funds are being sort of diverted away from other things. There was a lot of teachers, I believe, protesting outside the stadium yesterday at rates of pay that teachers get in Mexico. Do you think Mexicans in general, Alejandra, are happy to have the World Cup in their country again?
30: I think that, yes, like all the protests, of course, are very valid. I you know, my heart are with all of the protesters as well. Because there were not only teachers, there were also families of a lot of people who have disappeared in Mexico. And so, like, I think that all Mexicans, our hearts are divided. Like, we, of course, we love football and we love the World Cup and we love soccer games. But we are also with all the people who are, you know, like, speaking up for their own causes. Yeah. And, yes, of course, like, totally. I don't think that it's, you know, like a... people are mad, and then they will not support the World Cup. It's like, it's like a mixture of emotions and supporting elements. Yeah,
19: 134,000, I believe, the number of people disappeared in Mexico. How is life in Mexico at the moment? I'm sure you still have family members there.
30: Well, you know, like things go as you know, as usual. Life goes on. But it is also kind of like a stroke. Like you see these people. Like we all know someone who has lost somebody and who has disappeared. And of course, it's a great challenge now for Mexico that we need to address these issues as a society. But of course, not only the society, because like in Mexico, we are very solidarity with all the social causes. But also the government has to play their part, yeah? So that's why we're speaking up as well. Yeah.
19: Well, the game started very well, just 9 minutes in when Mexico took the lead. What did you shout when that first goal was scored by Julian Quinones?
30: Can I say it? Yeah?
19: Go ahead. You might as well. Go on, yeah? Pretend it's last night around about 9 minutes past eight.
30: Well, you know, it's like the Mexican expression, we say that huevo. Yeah, it's like, of course. Yeah, it's like a Mexican synonym for, of course, yeah, we did.
19: Say that again, Alejandra. What's the expression?
30: A huevo, yeah.
19: Now, say it like you said it last night, because I'm sure you said it with a little bit more gusto yesterday evening.
30: Yes, a huevo, yes.
19: Were you happy with how Mexico performed?
30: Yes, very much, very much. Like, of course, there are very known familiar faces, like Raúl Jiménez, Julián Quiñones, the one who did the goals.
19: Yeah, he got the second goal, Raúl Jiménez.
30: Aguirre, yes, like, of course, I'm not a very fan of the, you know, like, day-to-day matches in Mexico, but I am a fan every World Cup. So, like, it's just familiar faces, and then, you know, it's like, you know where you leave it 4 years ago.
19: Yeah. So
30: it's like a,
19: and quite an emotional moment for the second goal scorer, Raul Jimenez, because he had, if I remember, quite a traumatic injury. He had a skull fracture and quite a serious injury. So for him to score a goal in the opening game of the World Cup for his country in the Azteca Stadium, you could see how much it meant to him.
30: It is, yeah, it was. And also he lost his father, I think, also this year. So he has had some rough years. But he did a great recovery, and that's why he was wearing his band in the head, I think, because he still struggled with the injury. But I think he did great. He did great, and we were all very happy with him and his performance. Yeah, yeah.
19: Lots definitely. Of sending offs in the game. Two South African players sent off, the first of which with the slightly sort of unfortunate surname of Sithole, and there's no H in the first part of that name. And the second, Temba Zwane, was also sent off in the 84th minute. What about the Mexican sending off in the 92nd minute, Cesar Montes? Do you think that was fair?
30: How can I say? I don't.
19: that's one way of saying it, yeah.
30: But that's because they are my team, right? So I don't think that it was on the same level as the opponents, the kind of how do you say the damage that they made for a lack of a better word.
19: Yeah.
30: But I don't think that it was very fair. But okay, like it's also to trust the referees, right?
19: Yeah. The Mexican fans, they're quite maybe fickle is a word I would use. When things are going well, they cheer maybe as loudly as Irish fans do. But it doesn't take very much for the Mexican fans also to display when they're not happy. I mean, even at 1-0 last night when the game went a little bit quiet, you could sense that the Mexican fans were urging the team to do more, a little bit of sort of booing and, you know, this type of approach to things. Is that always the case with Mexican fans?
30: It's always the case, yeah. Like, of course, like all the year we said, oh, come on, the Mexican team, you can do better, of course. But then on the day, like, of course, we asked a lot from them, but we are also very happy for them. You know, we are very proud of the players, yeah.
19: Who have you got next?
30: I think every soccer team is like that in the world.
19: Well, maybe Mexicans more vocal than others, but that's just maybe the South American personality and the South American way of doing things. Who have you got next? What's up next for Mexico?
30: I hope the best, of course, for my team. We would like to see, you know, to see Mexico. It's always our hope. And as you say, we're very passionate about everything, you know, and we're very happy and expressive. And so yeah, I'm hoping to see them on the field, even though I'm far away from home right now. But yeah, I look forward to
19: Who's the next game against?
30: I don't know. I think that it's going to be depending on the outcome of the future games.
19: Korea, I've just been told.
30: South Korea.
19: They won yesterday evening as well. So, I mean, a decent result, even a draw probably against South Korea, gets you through to the knockout stages. How important is it, do you think, that Mexico go a long way in this competition? Because if Mexico go out and go out early, I mean, people would probably forget about the World Cup of Mexico, would they? Or would they still go and watch games supporting other teams, perhaps?
30: Yes, of course. We are always, like, during the World Cup, we are very fans of football. So even if Mexico, of course, we will be very sad, but we will be, like, ongoing support for other teams. So okay. That's just the Mexican way. We just support...
19: support football.
30: who we care about, yeah.
19: Alejandro, just before I let you go, give me that expression that you shouted last night when the first goal went in once more.
30: Okay, I hope my Mexican fellows are hearing me, but yeah, it's a huevo. Yeah.
19: A huevo! At least I know what to shout when Mexico scored that first goal against South Korea.
30: Yes, that's right.
19: Alejandro, thank you very much. Congratulations on a fabulous start to the World Cup. Three opening ceremonies as part of the World Cup. We saw the first of them in Mexico last night. The Canadian Open ceremony and the American Open ceremony are all still to come, but I think Mexico... Yeah, I've got it. The colour of the jersey is similar. The approach and passion of the fans is similar. I think maybe I'll be a Mexican fan for the rest of the World Cup. Alejandro, thank you very much for joining us. PhD student at SETU in Carlo. And more importantly, for the next 36 days, a Mexican soccer fan. I really enjoyed the opening ceremony last night, says Warden Texter. There were bands I'd never heard of. The dancing was good. Game was poor. Oh, the game was poor. It was a little bit quiet. But I mean, that's often the way of these opening World Cup games. 48 teams, too many, says that particular texter. And I have to say, I think that's the general sort of feeling. sailing around the place. What did you think of the water breaks? Now, the water breaks are one thing. 20-odd minutes, 25, 26 minutes into each of the halves, there was a break for the water, the players to take on fluids. We've seen that in previous World Cups. FIFA describing it as a measure to protect the players. Oh, well, 3 minutes, though? Is it a bit long? I mean, Stephen Salton, back in the USA, when he was there with the Irish soccer team, probably could have done with 30 minutes for the water break. But the fact that the broadcasters, not just RTE, but all around the world, took ad breaks. Is it becoming an American game of four quarters rather than a sport of two halves? Did you go and put the kettle on? Get a water break for yourself. Do let me know. 083 306 9696. And of course, lots more to come. Who's up tonight? Let me have a quick look and tell you who's playing this evening today. We saw, of course, very early in the morning this morning, the Korean Republic, as they're correctly called, beat Czechia 2-1. Canada are taking on Bosnia and Herzegovina tonight at 8 o'clock. Yay. And if you want to stay up till 2 o'clock in the morning, you can see the USA take on Paraguay. All of that still to come and lots more World Cup conversation between now and the middle of July.
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19: The EU Migration and Asylum Pact was first agreed back in 2020. Now, it was as a result of the refugee crisis of 2015 and 2016. Since then, Ireland and wider EU has been seen a rise, of course, in people seeking asylum following the lifting of COVID-19 travel restrictions particularly. And, of course, some of those global conflicts that continue have continued to see people en masse move from their own country. In April, the International Protection Act, which gives effect to the pact, was passed into law by the Oireachtas and it now has come into effect. Under the 2026 Act, asylum seekers will undergo screening at City West, a new system which has been piloted for the last 10 months under a transition project, received 2,272 applications. Joining us now to discuss that is Razan Ibrahim. She's an Irish Syrian journalist and activist whose personal connection to Syria is something that we've spoken about before, and she joins us now on the show. Razan, good morning.
5: Good morning, Brian. Pleasure to be with you.
19: It's great to have the opportunity to have this conversation because I actually think that conversations around migration, the challenges that it brings, the responsibilities that nations have, is often a difficult conversation to have, particularly amongst family members and friends, because there are hugely differing opinions out there. What are your thoughts on the Migration Act?
5: You know what? Different opinion, absolutely. It's normal and it is healthy to have different opinions. Like, I know people from all walks of life in Ireland, from, I'd say, every county in the country. When we gather, we have different opinion on politics, different opinion on probably elections, And even migration and like asylum process, etc. So it is healthy and it is important to have different opinions on these important issues in our lives. But actually, what sometimes I feel it gets to a different angle is when this opinion is based on completely fabricated, untrue stories. Mm. Or if the opinion is based on dehumanization, targeting protected people or a specific category, and they are the most vulnerable, the weakest link in our societies. So this is when it gets my belief and my you know, like even experience. This is for me, this is not an opinion when you target, generalize the whole category, the whole group of people, dehumanization or lies, etc. So as just my opinion is absolutely, it's healthy to have different opinions. And as your discussion here about the EU pact, look, before we get into the new pact, we need to be honest and fair. The existing system in Ireland was already failing people. Asylum seekers in Ireland were waiting years, stuck in directed provision. I know people who've been 1, 2, or 3 years in directed provision, unable to plan their lives, and live in complete limbo in the country.
19: Mm. Some people may say that we shouldn't take migrants at all. And to be quite honest, you know, that's a very strong and some would say extreme stance to take. But let's look at some of the detail and some of the sort of things that are said often about migrants. I mean, one of the things that people will often say is we're letting in, and this is not my opinion, it's simply quoting anecdotally what I'll hear from others. We're letting in hundreds and hundreds of unvetted males. You know, we don't know who they are. We don't know where they're from. We don't know anything about their background. Just to give people a bit of detail and information in relation to that, I mean, this screening centre that's going to be set up or is now ready to go in City West will have staff from asylum processing. It will have appeals, returns, reception on Garda Síochána, Health Service Executive, Department of Social Protection, Legal Aid, board members, etc., etc. And the process will involve screening all of those candidates who are seeking asylum. Applicants will undergo security, identity, health and vulnerability checks. Do you think this goes far enough, first of all, to allow people who have the fears of the unvetted males to have that sort of be a thing of the past?
5: Yeah, I mean, this is one of the biggest discussions I hear from a lot of people, and just to say, like the most and many of the asylum seekers are not male. They are actually families. They have their kids with them. They have their, you know, like families, women as well. In addition, as well to male asylum seekers, you know. I think in general, one of the important points is 12 weeks waiting. In these 12 weeks, they will go through screening, they will go assessment, and they will go as well through the whole process in 12 weeks. In addition, they need to find a lawyer. They need to apply for asylum in these 12 weeks. And then if the 12 weeks has passed with no decision, probably under this pact, they will be deported, even if your asylum hasn't been finished or even if you want to make an appeal. So this is as well, you know, it doesn't give the people an opportunity. My point here as well, that genuine asylum seeker, refugees who are fleeing Afghanistan, who are fleeing Iran, Sudan, like these like war zone areas and high persecution, their cases probably will be lost and will be not listened fairly because of how speed the process will be. So this is one of the...
19: That's, if you don't mind me saying, and I think it's... I'd like to believe that you and I can have an open and honest adult conversation about this. At one point you say that, you know, asylum seekers being allowed to stay and in certain cases being forced to stay in refugee centres for up to 2 or 3 years because the process takes too long is not a good thing, but also now saying that you know, processing asylum seekers' applications too quickly is also not a good thing. What's the perfect amount of time then, Razan?
5: I think it's the fairness to give opportunity to something in the middle. I don't think there is a specific timing for it, but absolutely 12 weeks too fast, 3 years is too long. Probably to have a fair way of assessing these applications. I can't put a number because it's impossible. Trust me, Brian, like I was in the asylum process and I know people in the asylum process. It is really hard to put a timeline, 12 weeks, to assess that, case. Cases are so complicated and they need to provide, we need everyone to provide evidence, to provide translation, to documentations, to provide a lot of assessment. It's on the background and then you go through a lot of interviews to decide if you are eligible to be to grant a refugee status or not. So I think probably a fair system, 12 weeks, probably your cases could be processed in 12 weeks.
19: Yeah,
5: and but you could
19: just
5: have
19: to be clear, just to be clear on those timelines for everybody, Razan, the 12 weeks is only in the case of accelerated applications. Mm-hmm. There are other opportunities for those coming in seeking asylum status, whereby it could take a little longer, 6 months or 3 months. It's only 12 weeks for accelerated cases. Do you think, for example, that opportunity for people to have 6 months, is 6 months enough?
5: Probably. If the process has changed, we have more resources, and we have a really like defined process with starting the interview, doing background check, assessing, could be good. I'd say yes. It depends on the process itself. How efficient, how fast, how fair. And I think this is really important to take into consideration. If we can build a fair process in a timeline, absolutely.

0: Shared responsibility, I think it's a good thing. And I'd say this is one of the good positives on the EU pact. And probably, like in general, when you arrive to the first country, it is good to have your process there, your asylum process, the country you arrive to first. I think that's my opinion, and I believe, why not? You have your process in the country you first arrived to. And I think this is fair as well for the system and for the people.
1: It's going to be a huge change to the Irish system because I suppose, unlike many other European partners, they've been subject to legally binding migration asylum measures since 2013. Ireland wasn't bound by those instruments. And according to the new European Migration Network, other countries have had years to adapt gradually to the framework underpinning that migration pact, whereas Ireland is effectively going to have to make several of those adjustments simultaneously, all happening basically now. Do you think the migration systems in Ireland are capable of making those changes quickly, Roseanne?
0: Yeah. Now, it's in the last, as you mentioned, in the last years, the asylum hasn't been efficient, has been very slow. And there were opportunities, actually, to make reform of this system and make it, you know, fair, fast, reasonable for asylum seekers. But it wasn't the way that we wanted. Now, with this, probably with the pressure from the EU, the Irish government and the system itself have to respond and have to make the changes and reform. I'm not sure if we are equipped. We should be equipped because this is an important part of that discussion in the country, that what is happening in the country. It is important. So I think it is now to the Irish government to provide the equipment and the process, the fair process for everyone. I hope we are equipped because it is such an important moment, I believe, in the system, because it's a big radical change in the system.
1: Okay, well, Roseanne, if you could stay with me for a moment, I'm going to take a short break, after which we'll maybe discuss the impact that the migration pact will have on both people seeking asylum here in Ireland, people who are refugees, and maybe Irish people in general in a few moments' time.
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1: Roseanne Ibrahim has stayed with me. She is an Irish Syrian journalist and activist. We're talking about the EU Migration Pact, which comes into effect here in Ireland. Roseanne, the pact has been criticised by both the far right for not going too far and by refugee organisations who've said it legally safeguards for those who are seeking protection are not sufficient enough. Will it do its job, or will it always be something that's going to be a matter of contention for those on the right and the left, and in certain cases for some in the middle as well?
0: You know what? I think, in general, do the right thing, regardless of opinions, regardless of, you know, far or left. I think it is important to build a fair system. Let's say if you are somebody in this process and you are designing the process and designing how the system is going to be work, I should be really, really listening, first of all, to the humans and to the human story, because this is why we have this impact. And important to know, like, we don't want the real general

0: find refugees cases to be lost, because some of them are life or death. So I would say to build a fair system, respecting human rights, also respecting the system in Ireland, how we can, you know, help them eventually integrate and be in the society. I think without listening to, you know, to the political side, human side, from what I believe, humanity is the most important aspect of it.
1: Mm. Many people in politics seem to be slightly changing their approach to migration as a whole. I mean, even, for example, Taoiseach Simon Harris has sparked, I suppose, a bit of controversy at one point when he talked about asylum-seeking numbers being too high. Do you think this pact will reduce the numbers of people coming to Ireland to seek asylum?
0: You know, from my, I'd say, 15 years since I was in Ireland, there is really important one that people sometimes miss. It's always go back to the roots of the refugee, you know, crisis. What are the roots? Why people are fleeing their own countries? As long as we have wars, persecutions, as long as we have, you know, like human rights violations, naturally, people will escape. People will go and look for a safe country. Let's take an example, Syria. Since 2024, Syria was the biggest country that produced refugees around the world. To Germany, 1 million. Lebanon, 1 million and a half. Jordan, Turkey,
1: yeah,
0: Sweden, etc. 100%. Huge numbers. It was the biggest source. Now, let's look at Syria right now. Can you tell me how many refugees we have?
1: Off the top of my head.
0: Yeah. Almost. No, it's not about none. Very little number. Yeah. Why? Because the root causes of the refugee crisis has changed. The war has ended. Also, it's not ideal in Syria. Things are still shaky, still unstable the way we want it. But the root causes has ended in a way.
1: And that stopped the challenges that those people face. And if we can deal with those challenges, numbers will fall. Anyway, well,
0: yeah,
1: it's...
0: Absolutely. You know, the root causes, it's important to remember when we are discussing the refugees crisis.
1: Okay, well, Razan Ibrahim, a Syrian-Irish journalist and activist whose own personal connection to Syria and the crisis there has shaped her own career. Thank you very much for joining us here this morning to talk about that EU migration pact. And if anybody else has thoughts on it, please feel free to share them with us.
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1: Yes, lots more still to come, but after the news at 11, we're going to have a very, very busy studio when we're joined by Luann Pearl, artist and founder, facilitator also of Songs of Our Place. She'll be joined by Joanne Cunningham, Cormac Herity, and 10 students, children, who'll be singing for us. All of that after Dermot Keyes brings us the news at now 11.01.
11: Thanks, Brian, and good morning from the newsroom. The owner of a gourmet food outlet who closes Kilkenny City business this week has described the level of empty and vacant spaces in the city core as scary. Rodrigo Gonzalez, who opened the Santeria Sandwich Club off John's Bridge last July, said he and his team had done their best to support other small businesses and local suppliers, but it was no longer feasible for him to keep the city business open. Speaking to the KCLR Daily, Rodrigo said that businesses of a similar scale to his in the city appear to be losing the battle to vape shops. Jeffrey Donaldson has resumed giving evidence at his trial for 18 historic abuse offences. The 63-year-old former DUP leader has pleaded not guilty to all charges relating to two alleged victims. His wife Eleanor Donaldson has pleaded not guilty to five charges of aiding and abetting and faces a trial of facts. Yesterday he told the court the two complainants are telling lies and said no allegations were ever put to him prior to his arrest in March 2024. And staying in the north after two nights of back-to-back rioting, last night was much calmer with no major unrest. A number of protests did take place but remained largely peaceful. Disorder has stemmed from anger following a serious knife attack in North Belfast. The suspect, a Sudanese man, appeared in court earlier this week. And the price of a barrel of oil has hit a near two-month low following optimism about a peace deal between Iran and the United States. Brent crude was trading at below $90, the lowest figure since mid-April. It's still significantly higher than the pre-war price of around $72. It's approaching 3 minutes past 11. Your weather update is next.
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11: We're in for patchy outbreaks of light rain and drizzle, but brighter spells will develop throughout the day and it's going to feel blusterly in fresh westerly winds. Highest temperatures of 15 to 20 degrees and it will feel warmest further south. And right now it's 16 degrees in Carlow Town, it's 16 degrees in Kilkenny City, while it's 17 degrees in Ferrybank.
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1: How's the head, Dermot? Did you stay up to watch the South Korea game, or was Mexico versus South Africa enough for you?
11: Mexico and South Africa was enough for me. I was having a siesta overnight, if you could put it that way, while our would-be opponents, South Korea, were teaching the Czechs a lesson.
1: Do you know how I knew you weren't watching that late game?
11: Why, because I don't have rings under my eyes?
1: No, because you stopped texting me around about 10:15 when the other match had finished.
11: It's a telltale sign. It's going to be a busy 5.5 weeks, Brian, and we're going to have to do work as well.
1: Yourself a little bit apart, of course, over the weeks still to come. Looking towards the weekend, which game are you most excited to get in front of the TV for?
11: Well, I do like the novelty factor of Curaçao, this tiny island which is half the size of County Louth, taking on four-time world champions Germany in a World Cup. It's a fantastic event. Curaçao is a dominion of the Netherlands. Yeah. It's the first time they've ever been at a tournament like this. But interestingly, they are managed by Dick Advocaat, who was manager of the Netherlands, who knocked the Republic of Ireland out of the World Cup the last time it was in the United States in Orlando, when we couldn't breathe in the heat over there. So nice to have that connection there to 1994.
1: I'm not sure where you heard me talking about tickets there a little bit earlier on this morning. I was actually online, as I was yapping to you by text, and watching the Mexicans win last night. Very easy to get your hands on tickets. Very, very easy to get your hands on tickets. Some Irish fans who jumped the gun and bought tickets for the South Africa versus Czechia game, I think it is, that's due to take place. I think it's taking place in New York, actually. They've tickets and they can't get rid of them.
11: Very easy to get tickets, and also very easy to go to the credit union to get a loan to pay for those tickets.
1: Yeah, but I mean, it's amazing to think that there's going to be a World Cup, and I mean, occasionally you might get a game that's not well supported. But even last night, the second game, 45,000 capacity. The official attendance is 40. It's nowhere near 44,000 people in
11: not
1: that stadium
11: all.
1: Last
11: night. It looked like there was at least like 8,000 to 10,000 seats empty. There are going to be lots of paid for seats at this World Cup, which won't have human beings in them. I wonder, will FIFA do what happened during stadiums around COVID times, where they'll have cardboard cutouts of human beings sitting in the seats to make it look like there's actually people there?
1: Did you get Katie Taylor tickets?
11: No. No, there's also tickets which have gone up quite astronomical in prices as well, unfortunately.
1: Well, we were talking around about this time last week as the announcement was made of that fight. Tickets available from €38. A family of four can get in for £120. You want to be lucky, because, I mean, again, people have been reaching those checkouts and seeing prices of, I think, €300, €400, €500, €600, €700 per ticket when they actually got the opportunity to buy them.
11: I'm going to be really lazy and mention go to the credit union again, because that's probably the only way you're going to be able to afford a ticket at this stage.
1: Well, you've got about 55 minutes to get to the credit union and get back before the news at 12. Dermot, thanks very much for joining us. Cheers.
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1: We always enjoy having a busy studio. When the studio is full of so many excited faces, it's even better. We'll talk about the excited faces in a moment, but first of all, let's talk about those that are the adult faces, a little bit less excited maybe than the younger ones that have joined us, because we're talking all about the fabulous Songs of Our Place project. Luann Pearl is artist and founder, facilitator of Songs of Our Place, and indeed Meteor Award and Tatler Award winning songwriter. She's in studio with us along with Joanne Cunningham, the executive director of the Watergate, who are very much fully funding this project. And Cormac Herity is from St. Michael's National School in Daneforth. First of all, to all the adults in the room, good morning.
16: Good morning.
17: Good morning, Brian. I'm very excited.
1: But you're still not giving me the same level of excitement as the kids behind you. So we'll say excited as far as an adult could be at this time of year. Luann, tell us about the idea behind this.
16: So Songs of Our Place is a series of songwriting workshops, songwriting and performance workshops, that involve five primary schools, five secondary schools, age-friendly Kilkenny, a history group and a youth centre across County Kilkenny. And the idea is that each group writes an original song, so they compose their own song that celebrates Kilkenny. And so it's about Kilkenny in some way, so Songs of Our Place. So it can be a fictitious love song that is set in Kilkenny and it'll bring you down all the streets and historical places. Or it can be like a school anthem, or, you know, so it was, the idea was to have all the voices and all the different perspectives, you know, from the little ones to the grown-ups.
1: Yeah, Joanne, when I bet this idea was presented to you, it was something that you probably fell in love with straight away.
17: Straight away, Brian, absolutely. And obviously I knew of Luann already, but I mean, it matched up with the Watergate's remit to kind of connect with everybody in Kilkenny so perfectly. So when I became aware of it, I just, you know, went for it straight away. And it's really fulfilled all my optimism that I thought it would. So it's great. Really happy with it.
1: Luann, you mentioned all the various different types of groups that are getting involved in the project. Will they all be coming together in one place to sing all these songs, or will they all be performing independently?
16: So it's all independently, but the idea is to grow the project next year and to have all the groups then come to the Watergate Theatre and actually perform the songs in the theatre, which I think would be lovely, because it'll be lovely then for all the groups to hear each other's songs and to hear what they're writing about. So, yeah, that's the aim next year, to grow the project.
1: And Joanna, it must be quite interesting to see different members of society all involved in the same project, working independently, I know, but all with that same sort of mindset of, you know, creating songs about the place that they love.
17: Yeah, exactly. And I mean, that's the great value of Luan being in the schools, you know, with the support of the Watergate, and the fact that everybody's there. So one place that you can catch all these different perspectives is in schools. And then, of course, pairing that with someone like Luan and then songwriting and music as the kind of way to communicate is just the perfect sort of combination of factors. And of course, the Watergate's remit is inclusivity and kind of embracing all backgrounds and people. So it's just ticking so many boxes.
1: One of those schools that Luan has been involved in is, of course, St. Michael's National School in Daynesford. They're involved in this project as well. We'll get to meet all the kids in a moment, but representing the school and helping look after the kids is Cormac Herity. He's here with us as well. Cormac, good morning.
18: Morning. How's things, Brian?
1: Good. You're obviously a music fan because you got a guitar with you.
18: Yeah, look, it's been absolutely fantastic. First of all, thanks to you, Brian, and your production team at KCLR for inviting us in, and to Joanna and Luan, because it's been an absolutely fantastic opportunity for the students of our school. You know, our principal, Niamh McGrath, she approached me back in January, and she had this idea, and we got in touch with Luan straight away. You know, we felt it would be a worthwhile project for the children. And she's been so helpful to us, and you know, it's allowed the children to work collaboratively and creatively and actively together to create this wonderful song for our school.
1: And Cormac, I believe you've created a school anthem, is that right?
18: Yeah.
1: Did you not have one before?
18: No, this is a first, and so this is actually the legacy now of all the students here for years to come. And I'm sure we've made edits even since Luan has left us with the two workshops, and there'll be modifications, you know, for future students down the line. But no, it's been wonderful, and it just, you'll hear it in a few minutes, but it kind of encapsulates the pride the students have in the parish and the fun they have and the memories they make in primary school.
1: Yeah, and of course it will be the anthem of the school forevermore, I suppose, now going forward, probably sung at school events, etc. as well. Luan, when you see you know, not just the enjoyment that the kids have had in terms of getting involved, but the legacy of something like this is quite important.
16: It's really important. And, you know, I love the sense of achievement and the sense of pride they have. And as you said, like, for example, this song will be, this could be for years and years to come. You know, their kids could be singing this song in years.
1: There's a slightly shocked and concerned look on all the children's faces now when she starts talking about potentially their children.
17: Yeah, yeah. It happens.
1: Yeah. Eventually.
16: And we had the history group, the South Kilkenny History Group in Mullinavat. They wrote a song. They have a 20th anniversary coming up next year. They wrote a song about that, and so about the history of how the group started. So, you know, a little bit of folklore and all in there as well. And they're going to perform that song then at their event next year. So it's lovely that the songs have longevity then as well.
1: Joanne, in a few moments' time, we're going to get to hear the kids singing the Fruits of Their Labour, their new school anthem. Have you got to sample a bit of a flavour of the other productions, the other things that have been created as a result of this?
17: I haven't heard any of the other songs, but I've been in close contact with Luan as this has gone on, and I've heard about the different ways that her work has kind of evolved in all the different settings. So no, unfortunately I haven't heard them. But
1: so just the songwriting, apologies for cutting across you, Joanne. You want to say but?
17: Well, just that that's what the next steps will be. She talked a little bit about how this will evolve next year, and we're working on that together, and so there's such great sort of scope for growth, and then a celebration through a performance at the Watergate next year. So, but I've seen all the lyrics written. They've all been sent through to me. But no, I haven't. This will be my first time actually hearing the live performance of the songs.
1: We'll get to meet some of the kids in a moment. Just interestingly, something came to mind there, Luan, as we were thinking about the different groups that have all created songs. Is it an experience that maybe is a bit more challenging for adults? I mean, if you say to kids, sit down and write a song, they'll make up a song like that. How good or bad it is might be up for debate. But I mean, adults will go, sure, I couldn't. How would you write a song? I mean, is it something that's been interesting and challenging for the adults more so than kids?
16: It is. And I think that maybe they don't really, they can't imagine, oh, like, you know, that we could actually write a song. So there was one of the groups that actually said to me, you know, when you came in here first and said that we were going to have a song in 3 hours, I thought, she's deluded. So I had full faith. But yeah, and I think that's the thing. You don't have to have any musical ability, no musical background, just a willingness just to give this a go, step out of the comfort zone. And I mean, we all love music. So, you know, we all have that in common. Kilkenny, that we have that in common. So then it's really just about what you want to write about. And I think people discover that they have a talent for creative writing, for poetry. And that's what music is. It's melody. It's poetry to melody. And so I think when it's broken down, you know, I think it's easier to understand. And yeah. I think, would you think that as well?
18: Yeah, look, it's given the students a fantastic opportunity to, you know, break down the elements of songwriting. You know, when we put the idea forward to Luann about creating a school anthem, Luann mentioned that we should brainstorm ideas. So that's what we did as a class. We worked collaboratively and students were engaging in a positive way with each other. They were agreeing with each other, disagreeing, you know, in an effective manner. And when Luann came in, they decided, you know, whether they wanted a fast song, a slow song, you know, what would the song incorporate, you know, be it an introduction, versus raps, chorus. You know,
1: I think there's some really interesting learning in that when you think about it, because something like writing a song is something that most of us would have absolutely no idea where to start from, and that might lead to a sense of panic and therefore we back away from a challenge like that. But for the children to learn that with a little bit of guidance, finding the starting point for something and then simply working through the steps can get you to the end of something that you thought you could never achieve.
16: That's it, exactly. And at the start we kind of talk through song structure so that they have an understanding of the different parts that they're writing. And then, as I always explain, remember that there are no rules. So songwriting is very much a personal thing. It's a good thing. But once you have a starting point and then you have a theme, and then it kind of, you know, evolves from there.
1: You get a product at the end of it. It's interesting. Some of the guys are very fascinated with our large screen in the corner of the studio that shows the levels of the microphones going up and down and bouncing along. Now, guys, in a few moments' time, you see those levels bouncing up? I want them to hit the top. I want them to be read all the way through the performance. I want lovely, loud voices as we get to hear your song. We're going to get your voices warmed up in a moment, because everybody that's listening at home will be sick of me speaking, with the greatest respect to the three adults in the room. They'll all want to hear the children's voices. So nice and loud, from left to right, I want you to all to shout out your name and tell us how old you are. We need it to be loud enough that those volumes hit the top. So starting with that young lady there in the crutches. What's your name?
19: Orla.
1: Okay, louder, Orla.
19: Orla.
1: Orla. And next?
19: Ava.
1: Ava.
19: Aoife.
1: Aoife.
20: Holly.
1: Holly. Oh, Holly's got a loud voice.
21: Jack.
1: Jack, we can hear.
19: Ella.
20: Amelia.
1: Juju.
22: Lara.
1: Lara.
23: Brianna.
1: And Brianna. So they're all here.
16: They've
1: all been writing the song. We're going to get you to gather nice and tight together so you've got a little choir sort of set up. Squidge in, squidge over, squidge across, because we're going to hear the song. Michael, has there been an official title put on this? Sorry, apologies, Cormac. Has there been an official title put on this song just yet?
18: I think we actually kept it, a simple name, St. Michael's National School Anthem.
1: St. Michael's National School Anthem. Well, if you can all squidge over in front of those microphones, we're going to hear you do your thing. We get that pulled up over there, pull that one in a little bit closer. You're going to be accompanying them, Cormac, on the guitar, I believe, yeah? We get them all sorted out. If you squidge to your left a little bit, we can get everybody in, and we're going to hear the newly created anthem for St. Michael's National School in Daynesford. Ladies and gentlemen, take it away.

0: very, very good. The first public performance of the new school. And Luanne, jump back around in front of that microphone.
1: Yeah.
0: You are bopping away there as the kids were singing away.
1: It was lovely to hear it again.
0: Isn't it? I mean, it'll be interesting because, of course, all of the lyrics will sort of stay with the kids, won't they?
1: That's it, exactly. And they performed it so brilliantly.
0: Yeah, didn't they?
1: Yeah,
0: she's proud of you all.
1: I'm
0: well
1: so
0: done.
1: Proud.
0: I'm sure everybody
1: so
0: back in the school is probably listening in. I'd like to think as well. They're all cheering probably for you in the background as well. You've got a big smile on your face now, Joanna.
2: Well, how could you not, Brian? It was so lovely. It was such a great song, beautifully performed. I'm so proud of this group and thanks so much to Luanne and Cormac and you, Brian. It's just been, it'd bring a tear to your eye, actually, wouldn't it?
0: Cormac, those lyrics are going to stay with the kids.
3: That's fantastic. Look, I think it just represents, you know, positivity, the pride the students have in the school and the parish, and a kind of, you know, we've got a fantastic, you know, wonderful students back in St. Michael's and Daynesford, very supportive parents and a dedicated staff that just all of us are wanting to create the best environment and atmosphere possible for our students. And I think, you know, this song proves that the students, you know, are making a memorable time in St. Michael's and Daynesford.
0: Well, I can't wait to hear all the rest of them.
1: I know.
0: Yeah, I mean, all do the projects. I mean, hi, Brian. Love it. Hope all well. Kenny will win again. Somebody says you're creating a sense of pride for everybody listening, whether they're from Daynesford or other parts of Kilkenny. But all of those other bits and pieces, it'd be lovely to hear them all in one location. I know there's probably plans for that for next year.
1: And you know, another thing, I am blown away by the talent as well. It's amazing to see, and really supported in the school. Just off the top of my head, we had Castle Comer wrote a beautiful love song, gorgeous song, really gorgeous. CBS wrote The Heroes of Kilkenny, so it was about, you know, hurlers and present heroes and past heroes, and I think, you know, lots of little bit of folklore in there, and lots of stuff I learned as well.
0: Yeah.
1: You know, things that I wouldn't have known. So beautiful songs, and each and every one of them are, you know, I'm so proud of them.
0: Yeah, Joanna, there's going to be dates, of course, in the Watergate, all in good time. But in terms of what's up in the Watergate at the moment, over the next couple of weeks, putting you under pressure, give me a couple of bits and pieces that are keeping your attention full in the days and weeks to come.
2: Okay, well, we have coming up this weekend, actually, Ali's School of Singing that always packs out the Watergate. We'll have at least three shows of her students performing who are amazing. Then we have a lot of school shows. Michelle Wise will be in on the 19th and 20th.
0: It's
2: that kind of year. But then into July, it's probably my favourite month, even though it tends to be less live performance and more kids in the building. We've got Panto Camp, we've got Performing Arts Camp, and so the place is packed out with kids singing and dancing, which is really more this kind of thing, and it's absolutely heartwarming. And then, of course, August is all Kilkenny Arts Festival, so amazingly high quality and a beautiful work that can be found on kilkennyarts.ie.
0: I've got to ask you.
2: Go on.
0: Which tests you more, the professional thespians coming in and the demands that they have, you know, that sort of thing, all the riders for the dressing rooms and all that sort of stuff?
2: I couldn't possibly go on
0: or
2: the record,
0: all
2: Brian.
0: Of the kids and all the madness that's going to come from all of those end of year shows that you've got coming.
2: I'm so privileged. The work I do gets me to places like this. I see so much live performance. You know, being in the theatre, seeing almost any live performance, I never come away not thinking, wow, that was amazing. So I couldn't comment at all on anything that makes me not smile. Everything just makes me smile. It's amazing. It's a real privilege.
0: She's a very smiley person.
1: And just to mention, Brian, as well, so the age-friendly workshop, there's another one next week, next Wednesday the 17th at 10 a.m. till 11 a.m. So any retired participants.
0: Where's that on?
1: I should have said that. It's in Lochboy. It's the parish centre there in Lochboy. And then the Drum Youth Centre is Friday the 26th at 11 a.m. to 2 p.m. And that's for the the youths.
0: The youths.
2: Not us, Luan. Is that what you're saying?
0: Well, I'm also going to finish off if I can, and I hope I've got all the names correct on the list here. By thanking Holly Griffin, Ava Lettingham, Orla Ireland, Valerie Pascar, Juliet Perch, Daisy Long, Brianna Phelan Summers, Isabella Jassing, hope I got that pronunciation close enough, at least anyway, Amelia Healy, Aoife Courtney and Jack Phelan, all for being our fabulous performers. Give them all one more round of applause. That is our guest joining us today. It's the project called Songs of Our Place, and thanks once again to Luanne Pearl, Joanna Cunningham and Cormac Carrahy for bringing them all in. Thank you very much.
1: Thank you.
0: Back live in a moment.
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5: 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And I swerved another little bit. And he rang up a third time and he said, "You're now the managing director." And I drove straight into a tree. Guard came up to me and he said, "What happened to you?" I said, "I careered off the road."
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0: Up Dainsford from Orla. Philip Ireland Tires, well done Orla, says that texter. Time for some music, and I'm sure Sharon Shannon and Steve Arrow won't mind me saying they won't be a patch on the kids, but here's the Galway Girl.

0: Sharon, Shannon and Steve Earle, of course, with the Galway Girl. Lots of great music to come throughout the day. I love playing music on a Friday. Not that I don't enjoy it any other day of the week, but when you play it on a Friday, it just hits a little bit harder, doesn't it? Because it is almost the weekend, and a big part of everybody's weekend, of course, is going to be the sport here on KCLR. And the one and only Oisin Langan joins us now to tell us what's in store. Oisin, happy Friday.
1: Happy Friday to you, Brian.
0: Not a huge amount of live GA taking place this weekend, but whatever's going on, we're all over it, as always.
1: Yes, well, we've got against Sligo on Sunday afternoon with thanks to Dan Morrissey and co. That's in the All-Ireland Series. If Carlo win, they pretty much have one foot in the knockout stages. And this is a Carlo team who have talked about this, who have talked about getting to Croke Park makes it a good year, and falling short of that means it's not a great year. They have won silverware. They won Division 4. They won the Leinster Junior. But the All-Ireland Series is really where they want to make their impact. And so far, so good. So that game is on at 2 o'clock in SETU Carlo. It's not in Netwatch Cullen Park. It's on an SETU Carlo. And that's actually a really great venue, a venue I really like. So we'll be there, and hopefully, you know, the fans will be there as well. Kilkenny also playing at 2 o'clock on Sunday. They're playing in UPMC Nolan Park, which is a real step forward. So Kilkenny playing in UPMC Nolan Park. They'll be up against Offaly. We'll have updates from that game on Sunday afternoon. We'll talk a bit about Kilkenny ladies football over the weekend, by the way. One of the players is coming in to chat to us just about their drive, their determination, their goals for the year. So we're looking forward to that. And obviously, as I say, we'll have that Carlo game live. We'll also keep an eye on the Gaelic football over the weekend. The All-Ireland Series continuing in that. And although, unfortunately, we've no local interest in the sense that, you know, Carlo or Kilkenny are not involved, I think people are interested in the All-Ireland Series. Kilkenny will be playing in the Football Championship, by the way, in a couple of weeks' time, in the Junior Championship. So we'll have more on that in a couple of weeks' time. Also, the World Cup is underway. Got underway last night. Not a brilliant game. The first game rarely is actually a brilliant game, because it always involves a host. And it's, you know, the host isn't necessarily an amazing team. And Mexico are grand. You know, they've got the knockout stages. They've got a football pedigree. But South Africa were very poor. And I think, like every other Irish fan, I was watching it thinking, I cannot believe South Africa are at the World Cup and we're not. And we would have been in this group, funnily enough. So we would have played last night at 3 a.m. against Korea. And I was thinking about this, about, you know, the country would have been alive at 3 a.m. and it would have been amazing. And think of the logistics of parents, of kids, because, like, one of the best things you'll ever do as a child, and one of the best things you'll ever do for your children. Now, I'm not a parent, Brian, so this advice comes under a caveat, right? But I am still a child in many ways, right? But one of the best things you'll do is introduce them to the World Cup and introduce them to major tournaments. And it's a relationship that they will enjoy for the rest of their lives, even if Ireland aren't in it. Like, I love every World Cup. I love every Euros. I love the ones that Ireland have been in more, obviously. But you were kind of watching that and thinking,
0: but don't we need to be there, Oisin? Because I, like you, for example, I went home yesterday evening full of the excitement of a now 40-odd-year-old man who can remember what it was like to have Ireland at these events. And I was like, come on, let's get the dinner done. We're going to sit down now and we're going to watch the opening ceremony for the World Cup. And they were like, really? And I was like, yeah, come on. And then I started trying to sell it. Yeah. I found myself going, but there'll be a bit of singing and dancing and there'll be a bit of a show on and stuff like that. Yeah, I sat in the sitting room on my own watching both the opening ceremony and the match. Now, I'm not surprised I was sitting there on my own watching the match, but I thought at least I might get some buy-in. It's not the same when we're not there, is it?
1: No, it's not. It's a harder sell also as well, Brian. By the way, I love the way you refer to yourself as 40-odd. I think odd is doing some heavy lifting there. But anyway, it's a harder sell now, because you have to keep in mind, my first World Cup, technically speaking, my first World Cup was 1982, but I was only one. So the first one I really remember watching every game start to finish and being so excited about this, because Ireland were in it. And obviously at that time, age 9, I had no idea, like, exactly why that was such a big deal, but like you got carried away with it. But the fact that, like, there was nothing else going on. There was no other team. Like, I was in two channel land. There was no social media. There was no, like, I, you know, we didn't have computer games back then. They followed a couple of years later, but they weren't all encompassing like they are now, where you can actually live in the world of computer games. And there's so many other worlds for kids to live in now, like computer games, like social media, like, you know, like, they're all living very organized lives now. And that, again, that's not a pop. That's just the way it has to be. Whereas, like, even out in the country, I know people talk about street footballers. We were out in the middle of the country. But we still kind of had impromptu games in the field in front of us until the farmer hunted us along, you know, and then we'd move to another field.
0: It's exactly what happened in our house last night after my sort of protestations that they should come and join me. They all sort of turned that down and disappeared off to different parts of the house, different rooms on different screens, doing their own thing. I was awful disappointed with that as well. But I mean, also what struck me as well is sometimes when we talk about the World Cup, we talk about something as being a festival of football that can go around the world and that can enthuse generations to come by visiting parts of the world. My daughter naively this morning asked me, had Ireland ever hosted the World Cup? And I sort of I'll do the fatherly thing. I'll tease this out with her a little bit. I said, well, we need a lot of stadiums. Where, you know, where would we have the games? And she said, the Aviva. And I said, yeah, I suppose maybe Croke Park as well. And then I said to her, where else could we play? And the dawn of realisation on her face that there was only possibly, even at 11 years of age, two stadiums in the whole country that could possibly host a World Cup. As the competition grows, 48 teams this year, it's not going to get smaller. It's going to become more and more of a case that less and less locations can host it. Do you think the increase in the number of teams, Oisin, is a good thing or a bad thing?
1: Well, I'd say two things. One, maybe your daughter was influenced by what she heard or whatever about the Euros, because we are hosting games in that, and that is the model now for the Euros and the World Cup, that they are both kind of nearly too big for one country to host. Now, funnily enough, USA could do it easily. Like USA could host the World Cup in a couple of different cities, because most major US cities have at least two stadia where you could host World Cup games, size and all that wise.
0: Many of the college stadiums would be able to host games whereby, for example, you've got, you know, teams like South Africa taking on Czechia. I mean, probably Daly Mount Park could probably host that game with the amount of people that would be in attendance.
1: I get what you're saying, but all stadia at World Cups have to have a minimum attendance and whatever. But I think one country hosting it is certainly going to be difficult. Ken Early of the Second Captains was on with me a couple of weeks ago, and he said, like, you now kind of have to be a superpower. And even at that, Canada and Mexico have gone in with the USA. I think that's a kind of a deliberate political choice among the three associations and three countries as some kind of unification thing. But I think one host, it's going to be very rare, Brian. But now that said, if you were to ask me right now who's hosting the next World Cup, I'm actually not sure I could tell you.
0: Yeah, I'm not either. Apparently, it's all decided now as far as 2040 because...
1: Oh, yeah, it is, yeah. I just can't think.
0: Yeah, they've got all that coming in advance. But the World Cup itself, 34 days, I think, left now until the final in the middle of July. It's really only starting, with the greatest respect to those teams that have already played, it's really only going to start over the weekend, but for the first time, we'll get a look at Brazil, we'll get a look at Germany, we'll get a look at, in those teams, two of the potential winners. Is it going to be, as some of the pundits suggested last night, something that doesn't really get going until the knockout stages?
1: I'll get back to that in a second, but you asked me something there that I kind of skirted over. Is there too many teams in it? Like 48 teams in a tournament is absolutely massive. And part of that is Gianni Infantino, the FIFA president, trying to hang on to power. So if you give more countries more of a chance to get there, and if you give them the pathway to get there, they're likely to vote for you as the president of FIFA. So that's a big part of it. There are genuine football reasons, but like the cynical side of me is suggesting that maybe those are not the only motivators as to why FIFA has expanded the tournament. I think it gets very interesting as we move into the knockout stages, because there's a lot less jeopardy in the early rounds now. Basically, if you win one game, you have a pretty good chance of getting through. It's a bit easier to get out of the group stages than it was because there's more knockout stages and an expanded knockout stage. It'll be more interesting when the stakes are higher, Brian, but it's the World Cup. Every game is interesting. Like I said it to Tara last night. I said, like, I'm watching Mexico and South Africa, and I said, under no other circumstance other than the World Cup would I be interested in this. And I said, am I considering watching Czechia and Korea? Yes, I am. I do. Like, you know, am I considering, like, then Brazil, Morocco tomorrow, that's on a really good time. It's 11 o'clock at night. Or is that tonight?
0: That's, I can't, I think Brazil, Morocco is 11 o'clock Saturday night, because often I fall into that trap to see what games are on today, meaning before I go to bed. But then I've forgotten to check tomorrow's schedule, because a game might be at 1 o'clock in the morning, which is technically tomorrow. Yeah.
1: Like I would say for maybe your casual fan, it gets interesting in the knockout stage. But for me now, like, I'm already looking ahead to USA Paraguay and going, oh, it's 2 o'clock in the morning. That's not too bad. Sure, look, geez, if I was on a night out, I'd be getting in at 3 on a Saturday night anyway. And, you know, kind of justifying those times. So I'm interested right from the off, but I can understand how people are kind of thinking, ah, there's just way too much of it. But the thing is as well, I don't know if that's necessarily a World Cup is too big thing now. I just think there's now so much football and sports on telly all the time, and people have so many choices as to what to do with themselves screen-wise, be that computer games, video games, whatever you want to call them, you know, watching anything they want on Netflix, Prime, YouTube. You know, they're not stuck to watch anything. So it's very hard to get someone's attention if they're not already a football fan.
0: Just yesterday on the show, kicking things off, first thing in the morning, I thought it might be fun to have what I'm going to describe as an everyman panel of pundits. So I was joined in studio by John Walsh, Shane O'Keefe and Dermot Keyes. We had a little bit of a draw to see who's going to get who in each of the teams. But more importantly, I asked them who did they think was going to win. John Walsh and Dermot Keyes went for Spain. Shane O'Keefe went for France. And just to be a little bit different, considering the fact that it is basically a World Cup outside of Europe, I just thought maybe a team like Brazil might be in with a chance to be a little bit different. That was who I selected. Would you select anything different other than those three teams, Spain, France, and Brazil?
1: I would be doing the pundit thing that you see ahead of World Cups of kind of guessing on tradition. I'll pull out all the cliches. I'm about to say you can't write off the Germans, Brian. That's how cliched I am. I'd like to get a look at the teams first and kind of get a feel for them first, because to be honest, I haven't watched a whole pile of these teams. Like, I'd be flying blind. Like, at least when it comes to the championship in hurling and football, I've watched the teams.
0: Yeah.
1: You know what I mean? Like, I've actually seen the teams. I've seen barely any of these teams. I know a lot about England because we're so exposed to the media, and I would obviously listen to a lot of the podcasts and whatever. One thing I will say is I would not class Dermot Keyes as an everyman pundit. That man's knowledge is off the charts. And, you know, Shane and John Walsh as well. Like, John Walsh the other day, we were just in the office shooting the breeze about football, and the stuff he was coming out with, I was like, okay.
0: Well, there was one everyman pundit, i.e. me, and then three sort of half experts. Brazil. So pick a team then. Spain, France, Brazil, Germany. You wouldn't look beyond Germany, is that your choice?
1: I'll go with France because I think they've probably got the most talented squad, and so much of it is about, does Mbappe really want to do this? And if he does, then they could do it. Now, France, you know yourself, and again, I'm going down the road of World Cup cliches here. France could just as easily win it as go out in the first round as they have done in the past. Like, I was watching a documentary about their South Africa horror show, and 2002, when they were defending champions and really fancy, they went out in the first round beaten by Senegal in the first game. And Senegal are a team now that that, you know, people are kind of looking at and saying, like, this is, and again, Brian, this is not what I'm seeing, this is what I'm hearing from podcasts and all that, because I've kind of dived into podcasts. It used to be World Cup sticker albums, but when you're a 45-year-old man, they're hard to justify. I have enough clutter in my house and I'm in the car a lot, so I've been listening to a lot of podcasts. But I'll say France, but I'll stick a massive caveat on that until I see a few games.
0: Yeah. France could be one of those teams where if you were part of the management structures, you might be trying to restrict the internet access, preventing them going on booking.com, because if they take a Figueri and they take a look at what offers are available, maybe to go down to the Seychelles or something like that, they might fancy lying on the beach rather than actually putting a bit of a shift in. But that's France and maybe sport in general when it comes to that particular country. I'm not tarring all French teams with that one brush. Excuse me for going with those stereotypes.
1: I started you off in the cliches and now you can't stop.
0: Yeah, but you do that way. You open a hole for me to jump into when I normally hit it with both feet. But anyway, go on. What were you going to say?
1: I was going to say a big thank you to Market Cross Shopping Centre for all their sponsorship and support of our World Cup coverage on KC Lore.
0: Yeah, lots of it still to come over the next few weeks. And of course, you can find it all by visiting the KC Lore website and checking out the sports page. Oisin, I can't wait to see how bleary and big those bags under your eyes get over the next 34 days. But Oisin Langan joining us will have all of the sports coverage right over the weekend. Thanks, Oisin.
1: Sound, Brian. By the way, the World Cup will not affect the podcast output. The KC Lore Hurling Podcast Analysis Edition will be out on Monday. We'll hopefully get another one out with a special guest over the weekend. I'll keep the cards close to my chest at the moment on that. And
0: in other words, haven't got it sorted yet.
1: That's That's exactly what I mean.
0: Take care, Oisin. Have a great weekend. And you can find all of that in all of the usual places.
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0: Today is World Elder Abuse Awareness Day, and the team at the HSE Adult Safeguarding in Carlow and Kilkenny, Tipperary, all of the whole region, including Waterford and Wexford, got lots of different things to try and keep us all safe. Joining us now is Rob O'Connor, the Principal Social Worker for the HSE Adult Safeguarding team. Rob, how important is today to get the message out there about keeping yourself safe?
6: Oh, it's hugely important, Brian. Unfortunately, elder abuse is one of the things that's on the rise globally and nationally and locally here in the southeast. The numbers increase every single year, so it's more important than ever that anybody that's listening there today, if you're worried about yourself, if you're an older person, or if you're worried about an older person that you know, a friend, a neighbour, that you know the numbers that are there to contact for help, the supports that are in your community, and how to recognise elder abuse. The really important messages that we try to promote for this day every year.
0: Well, tell us, what is elder abuse?
6: So elder abuse can come in many different forms, I suppose, Brian, but the key definition is that it's anything that would reduce somebody's human rights, that would kind of cover things like physical abuse, psychological abuse, emotional abuse, financial abuse. So it can manifest in loads of different forms. So it's really important to know the indicators for each of them, so then you know that elder abuse could be affecting you or someone that you love.
0: And is it important not just for those who might be victims of elder abuse, but also those who are around potential victims to be aware of these things, to be there to be able to protect and safeguard, you know, those who might be vulnerable?
6: Absolutely. So if you know the indicators, like there's a lot of people, so we're in the pharmacies today, that's where we're doing World Elder Abuse Awareness Day. So I'm actually down in Waterford in the Stugan today. But, you know, a lot of the older adults that are coming in, the pharmacy staff would know them by name, you know who they are, have really positive relationships with them. So it's the people surrounding older people in the community are often the first ones to notice, you know, an indicator of abuse or an indicator of somebody not presenting in the way that they usually would. And for to be the one that asks them, you know, is everything okay today? Is there anything you need a bit of support with? These are the numbers that are there and available to help you out. So it's hugely important that the circles around older people that support them in the community are aware of the indicators and, again, know who to contact for help and support.
0: And is it happening in every pharmacy right across the region, or are there specific pharmacies taking part?
6: Yeah, so the specific pharmacies today, Brian, we're in five different pharmacies across the different counties. So in Kilkenny, we're in Boots on High Street. And in Carlow, we're in Corliss Pharmacy there on the Dublin Road. In Waterford, we're in Mulligan's in Listugan Shopping Centre. In Wexford, we're in Grant's Pharmacy on Rafter Street in Ennis.

0: a little bit deeper into things they might be concerned about.
1: Absolutely. And we're really conscious, like with the older people that we work about, you know, it can be a scary thing to talk about, Brian. It can be really intimidating. So sometimes people just want a bit of advice. They may not want to do anything right here today. They may not even want to give their name. They may just have a little worry about an older person or themselves, and they're just looking for some general advice. So come in. You don't even have to give names, identification. Just talk through with one of the social workers what you're worried about. Take away a leaflet. And most importantly, take our free phone number and ring back then for advice or support if you want to at another time.
0: Terribly, Rob, it can often be those most close to the vulnerable individual who can perpetrate these crimes, let's be frank about it. It's a difficult position for maybe people to find themselves in. If they are a victim, they might even doubt whether they actually are a victim in the first place. For anybody who's got any concerns who maybe can't get to those pharmacies today, is there somewhere that you would direct them towards? What way should they be thinking if they're even thinking that they may be a victim?
1: Yes, such an important point, Brian. And unfortunately, the research would show us and our experience on the ground is that abuse tends to be perpetrated by family members or people that are close to an older person. So it's really important for older people to know the free phone number is the main one. I can give it out again at the end, but it's 0818 101 101. So anybody can ring that number. We always have a social worker there, 9 to 5, Monday to Friday, that you can talk through your concerns. Also, if there's professionals involved with older people, they'll all know about safeguarding in the HSC. So maybe your community nurse, your GP, somebody that you link in with that way, or somebody that you trust to talk about your concerns as well, and they can link you in with a professional who can then contact us. But we always say it's no harm to have that number, stick it on the fridge, you know, have it just in your phone saved. If you ever need it, then talk through with a social worker confidentially, and then you can, you know, reach out whatever way that you feel most comfortable with.
0: And Rob, in terms of trying to define the types of abuse, there's obviously lots of examples of it, but in essence, if somebody is feeling pressured to do something that they're unsure about doing, or maybe they absolutely do not want to do what they're being pressured to do, whether it's, you know, giving over control of bank accounts, whether it's giving access to your home, for example, to family members, and maybe you don't feel like you want to do that, all of those things are abuse, aren't they?
1: Absolutely, Brian. So there's actually 7 key categories of abuse. Like I said, there's physical abuse, psychological abuse, caregiver neglect, sexual abuse. What you were talking about there would come under the category of financial abuse. There's also institutional abuse for people who live in residential settings, you know, like nursing homes. And then there's discrimination as well. So there's a whole lot of different forms of abuse. And we gather the numbers every year across the Southeast. And the 3 main ones that we always come across are physical abuse, psychological abuse, and financial abuse. So some of the indicators, just to pick that category that you spoke about there about financial abuse. So we can cover things like taking somebody's money, taking an older person's money. Oftentimes, older people are dependent on somebody, say, to collect their pension on a Friday and bring back that pension to them because they may have mobility issues. So maybe something like not coming back with all your money. And it can be things that we would consider material abuse. So that's, like you said, property, belongings, undue pressure on things like wills or property. All that comes under the category of financial abuse. So the key message is you are an older person. You can only consent. Nobody can do anything without your consent. So you have choice and autonomy over your own life. So like you said, if you ever feel pressured, be it financially, psychologically, that could be a form of abuse. And if you're not sure, ring the free phone number, talk to a social worker, and they can give you advice.
0: Just finally, Rob, people can often, in circumstances like this, be concerned about what happens next. If you do pick up the phone and call 0818 101 101, what does happen next?
1: Yeah, so that's a really important point as well, Brian, that we're completely led by the older person, because that can be a big fear for older people, that a social worker will get involved, tell them what to do, tell them what they should be doing to keep themselves safe.
0: They may even fear that the guards will come knocking at the door to start taking statements, etc. Maybe something that the victim doesn't actually want to happen at that stage.
1: Absolutely. And a big fear that I've experienced when I visited older people is, you know, if you're of a certain age, you might think, sure, everyone's going to just put me in a nursing home and that's it. And I'll have no control and I'll have no... But that's absolutely not what happens. So we're completely led by older people. And that's enforced even further since the Assisted Decision-Making Act came into place in Ireland in 2015. So everyone has presumed to have capacity and make decisions over their own lives. So what the social worker will do will speak, to talk to you about the concern that's raised and go through different support options and what you want to do in response to that. And that's really important because everyone's circumstances are different. So one older person might say, yeah, I absolutely want to go to the guards. I'd love your support in relation to how to do that. And another person might say, no, I read through the options and we've talked through. I actually

0: the only one to do this one, which is, you know, get a loan befriender involved or link in with a local day service. And that might be all that person wants.
1: Or maybe even just thank you for talking to me. I'll have a think about it and I'll give you a call back if I feel I need to in the days or weeks to come. It's just to know that there's somebody there to support you.
0: And that's the big one. And some people, like you said, Brian, just might not be ready right now.
1: Yeah.
0: But they have our free phone number. They know it's there. They know we exist in the community. And it might be something that they just come back to at a later time when they feel a bit ready to talk about it or they want to do something about it. And that's absolutely okay as well.
1: Okay, well, Rob O'Connor, Principal Social Worker for the HSE Adult Safeguarding Team in the whole region, covering Carlow, Kilkenny, Tipperary, South Waterford, Wexford, that whole area. Today is World Elder Abuse Awareness Day. Rob, thank you very much for bringing us that information. You could pop into those pharmacies, or if you can, can't get there, once again, that number that you need is 0818 101 101. Rob, thanks very much for your time today. Got lots to do still between now and 1 o'clock. Of course, our Friday panel will be joining us. Food and Friday still to come, and the news at 12, which is not that far away now.
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1: 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Fiona O'Neill and Reverend Conor O'Reilly are our Friday panellists. They're all in the building also. All of that coming after the news at 12.
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9: 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The Electric Ireland GAA Minor Championships. 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
11: It's nearly 12. 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
1: Yeah, still to come. we'll be sampling some pretzels and talking about them and maybe even tying ourselves in knots when it comes to the Friday panel this week. Fiona O'Neill and Reverend Conor O'Reilly, this week's panellists. But all that after, of course, only we've had the 12 o'clock news from Dermot Keys.
10: Thanks, Brian, and good afternoon from the newsroom. The EU Migration Pact will come into force today, and the challenges of keeping a small business open in Kilkenny are among the stories we'll be hearing more about in our main lunchtime bulletin with Martin Quilty in just under an hour's time. In other news, the FAI says a request to move Ireland's home game against Israel has been approved by Europe's governing body for football. It will also be played behind closed doors. There's no indication yet of where the game will be played, although Israel has used a stadium in Hungary in the past. A man in his 30s has been arrested after the death of another man in County Leitrim. Gardaí responded to reports of an incident at a home in Ardderry shortly after 9 o'clock last night, where a man in his 40s was found unresponsive. He was treated at the scene but pronounced dead a short time later. And a nurse in Belfast who was intimidated on her way to work in what's been described as a racist attack has been praised for continuing her shift. Healthcare workers have been among those targeted in several nights of violent racist unrest following a stabbing in the city for which a Sudanese man has been charged. It's a minute past 12. Your weather update is next.
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10: Brighter spells will develop as we move into the afternoon, the best of which will be in South Leinster. It's going to be blustery in fresh westerly winds with highest temperatures of 15 to 20 degrees. And right now it's 18 degrees in Carlow Town, it's 70 degrees in Kilkenny City, and it's 19 degrees in Ferrybank.
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1: Dermot, you coming in for a pretzel?
10: Okay. Oh, well, after last week's extravaganza, well, I mean, who am I to say no to food?
1: Oh, well, Luke is with us as well. 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Oh, we'll tell you all about that in a moment.
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1: We get to our Friday panel all in good time, but we've been joined in studio now by a man who first established a business 15 years ago. I would have said a little ahead of its time, because 15 years ago, who knew what a pretzel was? But now, thanks to the House of Pretzels in our very own locality at the Market Cross Shopping Centre, Stefan Kadar has done his best along with the team there to teach us all about the fabulous world of pretzels. Stefan, good morning.
16: Hey, Brian. Thank you. Good morning.
1: Listen, it's amazing to think 15 years has passed since the business first started. How quickly has it passed for you?
16: Pretty fast, actually. I can't believe myself. It's 15 years now. And I'm in Market Cross for the whole 15 years.
1: Yeah.
16: Yeah.
1: And were pretzels part of your diet as a young person growing up in general?
16: Yeah, for sure that was, yeah. We grow with pretzels. I'm Romanian, so it's now a tradition to have pretzels when we're small, yeah. And now I think it's a tradition here as well.
1: It definitely is.
16: After 15 years, yeah.
1: What is unique about a pretzel? Before we even talk about putting toppings on it, it's not like normal bread, sure it's not.
16: Yes, the difference between normal bread and pretzel, the pretzel go in hot water. They'll be boiled for a little bit, like 20, 30 seconds. And that will make them pretzels. And the way you bake them as well, they go at a high temperature and short time. And then it's the texture that you need to get. They need to be a bit chewy, you know, a bit crunchy outside, a bit soft inside. So that's what a pretzel makes a pretzel like. Yeah.
1: And is it boiled before it's baked?
16: It's boiled exactly before it's baked, yeah.
1: Okay. Yeah. In terms of the ingredients that go into the basic pretzel, do you change those, or is every pretzel the same before you start putting different toppings on it?
16: Every pretzel is the same, and we make our own dough, and everything is made there. And before the toppings, basically, is the same, and it's the same recipe for the last 15 years. Never change it.
1: Well, is it probably a recipe that was handed down to you for more than 15 years ago, or did you come up with your own recipe when you started the business?
16: I got it from somebody, yeah. I got it from somebody.
1: He's not telling us who it is in case they're looking for some sort of payment for copyright.
16: I adapted a little bit, just changed it a little bit to my taste.
1: Just so you weren't in breach of any intellectual property, I adapted it a little bit. We've been joined in the studio by Dermot Keyes and Luke, who's with us here as well from the studio. I think this could become a bit of a regular feature. Other people come to join me for food on Friday. Luke, firstly, sweet or savoury?
17: I'd be more of a savoury man myself, but I go either way.
1: Dermot?
18: Look at me, I'm more of a sweet man.
16: So
1: we have options, I believe, for all. I mean, if we start off with Mr. Savoury, who's over there, I'm also savoury as well. Okay. Stefan, what would you recommend for Luke and myself?
16: Today. Okay,
1: we'll you might change your mind today.
16: Okay, let's see that.
1: Okay, yeah. Give us something savoury to begin
16: with. We have sweet, we have savoury.
1: Start with savoury.
16: Yeah. Start with savoury. Okay, we'll start with...
17: We're getting excited now. Oh my god!
18: Love the sound effects.
16: Actually, that's the top. Okay, it's a very, let's say, famous pretzel. It's a pepperoni and cheese. Okay,
1: that should be pizza, shouldn't it?
17: You're speaking my language now.
16: that's pepperoni and cheese. All right, it's going really well.
1: But Dermot has nearly changed his mind. He's practically climbed on your shoulder. Hand that one over to Luke there, and Luke can get stuck into that.
16: As well, this goes with jalapeno as well.
17: Thank you.
16: So pepperoni is just a tiny bit spicy.
1: Yeah, go on, Luke.
16: Okay, it's a bit savoury. Yeah? And for people who want a little bit more spice, we have jalapeno, some of them.
1: Yeah, you can put them on as an addition as well. We can certainly hear the crisp.
18: That's an incredible sound effect type crunch there. That wasn't from a BBC record.
16: It's not a sound effect.
18: That was fantastic.
16: Yeah.
18: Good chewing there, Luke.
1: The best thing to do when you're hosting a segment like this, just for future reference, is always ask people to tell us what the taste like while they're actually eating it. So go ahead, Luke. What's it like?
19: Okay. I'm trying to get it down my throat as quickly as I can. I have to say, there's a nice kick off the pepperoni, but the crunch is still there, and... The dough, it's not like overpowering any of the flavours you're getting in the way. It's actually really, really nice.
1: Have you washed your hands?
19: Oh, before this, yes. Yeah.
1: We'll tear off a piece and give it to me.
19: Yes, absolutely.
1: And I can have a little sample of it. Yeah. Just break. That's the great thing about pretzels. I mean, they are quite easy to deal with, to serve and to share.
16: Yeah, that was the whole idea. Having a snack, easy to grab and easy to share. Yeah. You know what? We'll go with
18: I'm hanging here.
1: As Stefan keeps looking in and out of the bag to see what's next. Dermot Keyes is getting worried that he's going to miss out on stuff like that as well.
16: Nothing left for you now.
1: But how popular are the pepperoni ones?
16: Oh, they're very popular now, really. They're really popular.
1: Hyman, you said you were a sweet man. I'm
18: ecumenical when it comes to my food.
1: Just how popular? How many pretzels would you make a day?
16: Oh, I can't tell you that. That's a secret. Ooh. I make as many as possible. But the way I'm working, the way we are working, it's we make a few of every product. When they are sale, we make new one. And then
1: fresh throughout the day.
16: Yeah, that's the way it's working. And then we just stop. When we stop, when it's sold out, it's sold out for the day. That's it.
1: In terms of other savory options, I have to say, I agree with Luke, the pepperoni is beautiful. Oh, sometimes I think products with pepperoni on them can get too oily. You know, I hate nothing.
17: But hang it up and it's like the oil drips down as you
1: when you get a pizza that you're looking forward to and it's got beautiful pepperoni at the top but the base is soggy. Nobody wants a soggy bottom, do they, Dermot?
18: No, especially on Friday. I'm getting flashbacks here. I was sitting on the side of the street in Carrick and Shore in my late teens, past midnight on a Friday night, having gone into a restaurant which is now closed, where they served a margarita where you needed like at least 5 layers of cardboard to prevent it from leaking onto your jeans. But did I eat it all? Damn right I did.
16: Yeah. But that could be from the cheese, not necessarily from pepperoni. Mm. All that oil. Mm. Yeah. So
1: either way, you've got a perfect.
18: That is delicious. Yeah. Delicious.
16: So we going savory. We have here vanilla and sugar.
1: Oh.
16: Okay, that's a vanilla and sugar pretzel. Now, it's most of them. They are like. I come up with this, all right? Requests.
1: Give the vanilla and sugar ones to the two lads there. We'll have something like that. And while they're sampling them, how many different types of pretzel are available?
16: Oh, that's a hard question.
1: You must know how many you've got on your menu over the house of pretzels.
16: I don't know. No, I don't. I must be at least 15 or 20.
1: Really, 15 types, or 20 yeah. different varieties, so yeah, lots of choices chocolate, for different palates.
16: We have donut pretzels as well.
1: What's a donut pretzel?
16: Donut is a, it's basically a donut shaped as a pretzel.
1: Ah, okay, so yeah,
16: it's a hybrid between a pretzel and a donut, because it's, realistically it's half donut, half pretzel.
1: Dermot Keyes is very good at the English language. He's a trained journalist. I mean, that's what he should be doing. Something that's halfway between a donut and a pretzel. What would you call that, Dermot?
18: Heaven.
17: I was going to go for a dough pretzel.
1: Oh. Yeah, that's why I went to him, because he would come up with something clever.
18: That sounds like just, you know, everything that could be beautifully consumed in a short amount of time, like a cup of coffee or a hot chocolate. Yeah. Probably even nicer in colder weather, I'd imagine.
1: Yeah, absolutely as well. The kids, do they tend to go for the sweeter options first?
16: Yes and no. It's very divided.
1: Mm.
16: There are days when the sweet goes.
1: Yeah.
16: I think has something to do with the weather.
1: Yeah, probably
16: depends
1: does.
16: When it's...
1: We started on the sweet options, Luke. What are your thoughts on what you've got there?
17: I mean, I think Dermot summed it up perfectly there a second ago when he said heaven. Like, it's quite simple. Like, you know, I've had pretzels like in the past, like, you know, when I've gone abroad, and it's like 50 million different flavors and it's like a cacophony of, you know, taste. But this, perfectly simple. The vanilla is like really, really sweet, and then the sugar just kind of adds to it. So, I mean, my favorite thing in your store is actually the calzones you do, which are amazing, but this is like right up there.
1: You're a customer then?
17: Oh, I was just saying before I went on air, I went to the CBS that was very close by before they moved, and sure, during lunchtimes and stuff and exam season, that was a real treat. Yeah, so
1: how have things changed? I mean, you and I probably come from a generation where maybe once a month you might get 50 pence to buy a bag of scratches from the chipper. He's eating pretzels 5 days a week.
18: We used to get a chip van. We used to come into the yard in the school. Now, of course, chip vans can't go into schoolyards because, you know, you're trying to encourage healthy eating. Yeah. But I always do remember that one particular guy was serving us chips. Very nice guy. And he happened to have bit of a skin issue, and his hands were quite bubbly, and I kind of thought, did his hands go into the fryer at any stage? It never stopped me eating the chips, by the way. But no, there was nothing like that, nothing as fancy as that.
17: And here's me thinking, oh, everything was better back in our day, everything now is bad. No, yeah. Everything now is much better.
1: You better believe it. Your enjoyment of the sweet option, Dermot?
18: Sweet, but not sickly sweet. Ah. You know, there's enough of it, I found that mild. In terms of his flavour.
1: Okay, so then really challenge him, because he is, as a man who he admitted at the start of this conversation, who likes something sweet. What's the sweetest thing that you've brought with you that we could really get Dermot going?
16: I would say the sweetest one would be white chocolate pretzel.
1: Okay, Dermot, you give me over that piece.
18: Yeah, take that away.
1: You give me that piece and I'll just have that bit of it.
16: But he's right about the flavour. That's exactly what I wanted to have. Sweet, but not too sweet,
18: yep.
16: And a little bit the caramelized of the sugar, and the cinnamon has the same story. The vanilla came in after the cinnamon. The cinnamon and sugar, it's a product that actually came up on people's request.
1: Yeah. Do you have to bake them for different amounts of times depending on the topping?
16: No.
1: Okay.
16: No.
1: I don't want to ask this next question, but I sort of do. I mean, we're going to encourage people to go and try your fabulous produce, but I mean, are pretzels easy enough to make at home, Stefan?
16: Not really.
1: Okay, that's exactly
18: just as well.
16: Not really,
18: perfect answer. We know where we need to go.
16: It's going to take a lot of time to mix the dough, yeah. Let it proof. We do the process takes 24 hours from the starting the dough,
1: yeah,
16: and
1: so,
16: let
1: so
16: it
1: don't
16: proof.
1: Bother.
16: It's
1: just
16: a slow process
1: to, the house of pretzels, yeah, and get
16: to make
1: there.
16: It right.
1: So Dermot is going to try the white chocolate one, is he? And by the way, there better be some of these left by the time I'm finished.
16: I actually have a pepperoni and jalapeno.
1: Well, we'll leave that one there. I'm having that later. I hope this is getting you all excited at home, and maybe you're thinking about what can I get. You can pop down to the Pretzel House. They're based, of course, in Market Cross. What have you got?
16: The second level up in Market.
1: The second level up in Market Cross.
18: Very important.
1: Yeah, find them upstairs.
18: I think we're reaching a totally different level here at the moment. Yeah. But anyway.
16: So, yeah. I'll quickly go through this one. This is the cheese pretzel. This is where the pepperoni start.
1: Mm.
16: It's the cheese and we just add pepperoni. So, this is the base.
18: That looks like an eruption of cheese there on top of that pretzel. Yeah.
16: You want to go for savory one?
1: No, give him something really sweet.
16: You want a sweet one?
17: Yeah.
16: So we go for white chocolate. Okay?
18: Now we're talking.
16: We go for white chocolate. Okay, white chocolate pretzel.
1: We're just all having fun here this afternoon. Yeah. I have to say, enjoying all these pretzels.
17: I love this job. This is great.
18: Yes. This is public service broadcasting at its best.
1: Just to try and take things a little bit seriously for a moment as well. We did hear earlier on the show, Stefan, about businesses closing in Kilkenny City, some food businesses that were coming to the city. True, you've been there for 15 years.
16: Yeah.
1: While Dermot is sampling the white chocolate example. The challenges for businesses in the city, just how real are they?
16: It is real. It's challenging. It's really hard. And it's getting harder every year, to be honest. And the challenge is that everything is getting so expensive. And I, as he said, grew up in CBS, kids coming in and buying the pretzels because I keep them affordable. And they were not expensive. And I mean, really, like with the €5 budget the kids have before, a few years ago, they could eat really well.
1: Yeah.
16: And now everything is getting so expensive, from suppliers to energy, and that's the big challenge. That's the big challenge.
1: Because it was Rodrigo Gonzalez that we were talking to, obviously the owner of the successful and continuing to be successful. I want to make sure people are aware of the fact that Tabu Tapas is still there. Go and support them in Thomastown. But Santeria Sandwich Club was the business that they opened, trying to do things the right way, trying to create fabulous projects, as you guys do. But the cost of that versus the cost of some of those larger high street chains, where they're maybe not challenged by price as much. I mean, you've obviously learned a lot over the 15 years. For anybody that's thinking about starting, what do you think is the most important thing to get right in a niche type food business like yours?
16: So I started my project in 2010. Mm. I don't know if you remember, 2010, it was a really, really tough time. I managed to open at June 2011. It was really, really tough time. Yeah. It was really hard to open a business at that time because everybody was closing.
1: Yeah, we were just after the financial crash, really.
16: Now, it depends on the business, but rent is very important.
1: Yeah. Rent. We get lots of comments about rates, for example, and things like that as well. That could be a challenge for others and projects.
16: County Council did reduce the rates in the last few years. I think they increased them now this year a little bit. I don't know, probably depends on the area. I'm not really familiar with this. But starting with a fair rent, I think it's a good point to start a business.
1: Okay.
16: Because you don't want the pressure.
1: Too soon. You need time to get started. Dermot, you've been sampling. Well, sampling is not the right word. You've been scoffing that white chocolate.
18: I've had to stop myself.
1: There's not much of it left, Luke, unfortunately.
17: I feel very left out here, I have to say.
18: I'll make one serious point. Yeah. One of the things which occurred to me when we were dealing with this story this morning and yesterday is that maybe the local authorities all around the country, not just in Kilkenny and Carlow, need to look at some form of a graduated rate payment. You know, so maybe there doesn't have to be a common rate. Now, I know there are different thresholds, but particularly for a new business, you would think maybe a little more of an incentive is required to ensure that a business such as Rodrigo's, which only opened last July, could at least have an 18-month settling in period where it could at least remain open. And then hopefully within that period, the longer it's open, the more people are coming in and the more revenue's been generated, then maybe the rate could be accelerated in due course rather than a flat rate being applied to all new businesses straight away. Now, I know it's quite complicated, but it definitely is something that I think local authorities need to look at, because this is not just a local problem, this is a national problem.
1: Well done for that shout out. I think also that probably the second biggest thing that you could do now to promote the business is tell us how good that white chocolate pretzel is.
18: An eruption of flavour.
1: I think he's looking for a job at one of them cookery shows.
18: I mean, like the white chocolate is breaking off the remaining part of the pretzel that I haven't devoured, and it's got hundreds and thousands on it. And for anyone who is my age, when you're, you know, again, we were children of a simpler time, hundreds and thousands were the height of luxury if you got them on your ice cream when you were out. But to actually have them on top of baked goods is just, you know, literally the icing on the pretzel.
17: You should be one of the judges on MasterChef, actually.
1: My grandmother, God rest her, used to have a little plastic tub of hundreds and thousands. And on a Sunday, here you go, Luke, this is what living was really about. She might sprinkle a few out in a little saucer and you'd lick your finger and put them
18: dab them.
1: Good
18: memory. I'm getting taste of childhood here. It's great. Yeah. Loving it.
17: My equivalent to that was my godmother. She would bang up a crunchy bar, like in the wrapper, and sprinkle it over my ice cream. That was my equivalent.
18: Nice. Yeah, and a honeycomb effect. Nice. No,
1: don't indulge him, Dermot, because he's done that thing again, you know, that sort of Gen Z thing. My indulgence was when my auntie used to break up a crunchy bar and sprinkle it
18: you
1: over.
18: See, you have to remember he's not strong enough to physically break a crunchy bar himself, so he needed something else to do it for him.
1: The only place my auntie broke a crunchy bar was over me nut if I was going anywhere near the fridge to get
18: Of course, the crunchies are bigger then, Brian. They were bigger. There was more to whack.
1: Another challenge. There's lots of pretzels there. We've got texts coming in. Text from one of our own there, McGarry, who was with us last week, is now very seriously unhappy about the fact that he's out of the office, so he can't get stuck in.
18: Hi, Gary.
1: been a pleasure to have you in, Stefan. I love them. Absolutely love them. I'm sure many people do. Obviously, that's why you've been in business for 15 years on the first floor upstairs in Market Cross Shopping Centre. Something that you can grab on the go. Something that I think would be quite interesting, for example, if you're going to visit friends, you know, rather than just stopping at the petrol station and picking up a cake in a plastic box that's probably been made 5 or 6 days ago, a selection of pretzels, I think, would make much more interesting conversation.
18: And the fact that you can share it, not that I'm inclined to, but the fact that you can share it is also a bonus. It's a great snack for something like that. Mm. And I was waiting in a queue in Vienna for a pretzel, but the queue was too long. So I've got one here. 20 feet from my desk, which is way better. So thank you so much, Stefan.
1: It's been a pleasure having you in. If people haven't been to the House of Pretzels yet, you now know where they are based. Presumably, you've got social media pages and things like that. I just wonder, do you ever get many requests, for example, for office meetings?
16: A few, not too many. Yeah.
1: Well, if you've got an office locally, I think a selection of pretzels for the Friday afternoon meeting would show that you put a little bit of thought into things rather than
18: a tsunami of pretzels.
17: Yeah.
18: There you go.
17: Support local.
1: A pleasure. Gents, thank you very much for coming in. You should be thanking me rather than me thanking you, but nevertheless, I've done my bet. And more importantly, Stefan, thank you very much for bringing them all in. The House of Pretzels, Market Cross Shopping Centre. I have a bag of them stashed under my desk, and I am not letting them go before I'm off air at 1 o'clock. Thanks, guys. Next up, it's the Friday panel.
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1: It is time, as it always is at this time on a Friday, for the Friday panel.
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1: It's always great to see warm faces on a Friday, and our Friday panellists today have come bounding into studio with just that. They are Fiona O'Neill, chairperson of Kilkenny Access Group, and Reverend Connor O'Reilly, a native of Port Arlington, and of course the Church of Ireland minister based in Athy. Great to have you both with us. Happy Friday. I don't know why I feel happy like I Friday. Need to say that, but sometimes after a busy week, it's nice just to take a breath. We had so many challenging stories on the show this week, and it can be challenging sometimes to both hear them and to talk about them. I want to step back to a conversation that I had with Deputy Natasha Newsom-Drennan. She was on the show yesterday, I believe, talking about the Oireachtas Health Committee and, more importantly, a 99-year-old woman who's currently stuck in hospital because of a lack of a suitable home care package to take her home. We also had Jackie join us as well. She joined us as a follow-up conversation talking about being a carer, stepping away from that role to care for her own mother, something she was very proud to do. The plight of carers in this country, from your own perspective as chairperson of Kilkenny Access Group, Fiona O'Neill, just how important are they and how challenged are they at the same time?
0: Vitally important. Even this week now is National Carers Week, and Family Carers Ireland came out with their report to do with the statistics around family carers, and I think it's 20 billion a year that it's saving the government by having someone at home looking after someone. But at the same time, I think someone came out statistics-wise, I think it was like 71% of family carers say that they're struggling to make ends meet. So it's like you're saving the state this money, but from, and it's not just financially, to say, you know, to make ends meet, it's emotionally, it's psychologically, it's the impact. So the burnout that'll happen for family carers, they might end up actually needing the care themselves. So it's just, it's a vicious circle, and it's just the state needs to step in.
1: That report that was there earlier in the week, we mentioned that when it first came out as well. Again, from memory, I'm not going to quote figures because I might get them wrong, but the sentiment of it was that a large proportion of people found themselves highly distressed and challenged, and an even larger proportion would simply report themselves as being distressed and challenged. Reverend, as a man of the cloth, it seems like a stupid question to ask you, but it doesn't pay to care, does it?
3: Doesn't seem to, unfortunately. And I can relate to this in the sense that I have parishioners at the moment who are in an acute hospital setting who need step down, need to go to a step down facility, but can't because just the beds aren't there. And it means they're stuck in this acute facility that they don't need specifically.
1: And in many cases probably don't want either.
3: No, don't want. No, they don't. And of course, that's putting a knock-on effect on the lack of access to beds then in acute hospitals. And it's creating a huge problem across the board.
1: It is a problem that I think spans many departments, and maybe with your own expertise in this area, Fiona, you might be able to help me understand it a little bit more, because we're talking about the beds that people are occupying in hospitals. We're talking about step-down facilities not available in terms of enough beds to take them in there. We're talking about home care packages not being available enough to get people maybe directly from hospital back to their own home. And yet all of that sort of spans many different departments when you think about it. It's the HSE, it's housing bodies, it's the hospitals themselves. Is that the challenge? That actually there's so many people in charge of this problem that there's nobody in charge of it?
0: Yeah, what's that saying? Is it too many chiefs, not enough Indians?
1: Yeah,
0: do you know?
1: Too many cooks and all that type of stuff.
0: Because it is, we were chatting outside, and even the definition around a bed is that when they say a bed needs, again, I don't know numbers, we'll say six staff. So it could be three nurses, one catering staff, one doctor. So the definition behind a bed is about the staff around the bed.
1: We've heard that expressed a lot of times when they talk about the cost of providing beds, because they're not just talking about the cost of going to the local furniture shop and buying a bed, of course.
0: There's
1: a lot more facilities, equipment and staff to go around.
0: And that's it. So even if, again, don't quote me on the definition, but if six is needed by standards and only five is available, the bed is written off. So again, as you said, departments is a go back to employment then again. So again, another different department. So as you said, they just need to all pull together and start talking about for the sake of Ireland, really. Like,
1: for the sake of Ireland, my God. Is it a challenge of staff? Because it doesn't seem to be a challenge of money. When we talk about the country, we know the HSE and many departments will struggle to stay within budgets. We know, for example, the HSE would have one of the largest budgets of any department, but the biggest challenge is staff, isn't it?
0: Now, again, my opinion, I think it's from the top down, from an administration point of view, as in where the money is being spent. Do you know, because money can be spent on lovely plush carpet as well. Do you know what I mean? Versus what, where it's actually needed to be spent. So I think it's the decisions that are being made. So that's where I think it just financially, it's the accountability and the money, yeah, I think.
1: I don't think there's many hospital beds on plush carpet. I wonder where the plush carpet is. Absolutely. In that regard as yeah. well. There are lots of caring people out there within communities right across the country, Reverend, I would suggest. But unfortunately, going back to the sort of point I made to you earlier on, that if we don't pay carers or people who have a caring nature well enough to use those inherent skills that they have, they can't support a family, they can't support their own lives, so they maybe choose to go into other professions where they don't feel fulfilled, but at least the bills are paid. And we're missing out on that huge swathe of people. Do we need to pay carers better?
3: Absolutely. Yeah, I mean, to provide a very vital role in society. The better carers are paid and the more carers we have on stream, it means people, first of all, it's good for the people themselves. Mm-hmm. They can be cared for in their own home, which is better than being in an institutional setting. But it's also good then it has a knock-on effect that it keeps people out of institutional settings, which puts less pressure on the hospitals and nursing homes. And, you know, so, yeah, you get what you pay for, you know. And
1: what we pay for at the moment are, we pay for people who are so passionate about the job that they're actually going to put themselves under pressure financially from a stress perspective. Maybe the hours they work, the distance they travel and the money that they have at the end of the day to pay their own bills, that they're going to take all of that on board as well as taking on a very challenging role. Mm. In their own right. Fiona, do you get much chance to interact with carers yourself?
0: Yeah, so, just defining as well, there's the two types of carers. There are the carers that are brought in on the home care packages that would be like to the companies of Bluebird Care and things like that. But then there's the carers of someone who's maybe looking after their own parent or their own child with a disability.
1: Or a husband or wife.
0: Or a husband who's had a stroke or whatever it may be. So there's that definition between both.
1: Let's call them professional carers and...
0: the unpaid.
1: Yeah.
0: And again, going back to the unpaid. So a family carer can apply for a carer's allowance. Whole other conversation that they might not even get. And I think their carer's allowance is 240 a week. Again, going back to the likes of COVID, at the time when it was 350 was set as a standard that's the cost of living to be able to get 350. So there's a lot of campaigning in Ireland to get at the unpaid carer's allowance up to 350. If the government was able to set that standard during COVID to say, well, that's what someone needs to survive, why is an unpaid carer on 240 still to this day?
1: And when you think about that as well, if the minimum living wage during COVID times was 350, I know COVID, for memory, is still a very clear memory, but it's 5-6 years ago coming up now. I mean, the cost of living has increased exponentially since then as well. 350 wouldn't cut it.
0: Yeah, absolutely.
1: Reverend, as you see people in the parishes that you visit, for example, is it something that people are afraid of, concerned about going forward, maybe as they approach the years of their life where they may be thinking about their care or maybe thinking about the care of a loved one? Do they speak to you about it?
3: To do, yeah. It is a real and present concern amongst people. You know, as they're getting older themselves, especially if they live alone, they're wondering, well, what's my future going to look like? You know, and where can I go or what can I do?
1: And what do you say to them?
3: All I can do is sort of give them pastoral support. And, you know, it's very difficult to reassure people when, you know, the situation structurally is a problem.
1: You'll be grand. Won't cut it, will it? Because, I mean, somebody who's already gone through that process in their mind knows that hopefully they'll be grand, but they may not.
3: No.
1: And if they're not going to be grand, telling them you'll be grand.
3: No, and I would never do that, you know. All you can do is be there for them and to walk with them and be there for them. But you can't fob them off and say everything's going to be grand, because I don't know if everything's going to be grand. And so therefore, in my role, all I can do is offer them pastoral support. And but I certainly can't give them assurances that I can't back up.
1: Fiona, you've gotten very thoughtful there in the last couple of moments sitting there.
0: So one of the things I'm thinking of, God, you can read me like a book. One of the things I was thinking of, there's an initiative, The Home Share, it's called. And it is it's a social enterprise that was set up for Ireland, that when there's an elderly person living alone and they have a spare bedroom, that it's someone that comes in and provides 10-hour care for the rent might be only €50 a week then, but someone's, you're living then in the house with the person. So again, it's that reassurance for the elderly person that they have someone living under the roof, that they're not afraid at night time, that that person runs to the shops for them. So it's for an elderly person who's still able to look after themselves, but just needs that little bit of support. But again, it's back to community and the people coming up with these solutions rather than the government coming up with solutions, you know.
1: Great idea, Fiona. But why not just come up with a decent wage so that actually kids in school go, I can put the idea of being a carer up there with the idea of being a solicitor or an accountant or I was nearly going to say a guard or a teacher, but they're not particularly well paid at the moment either. But one of those professions that not only is it something that I'm drawn towards, but I can actually live a life out of being a carer.
0: So true.
1: You know, why not, for example, you know, open up the opportunity for people who have particular qualifications, be they from this country or another country, to be able to come to this country. He's talking about people coming to this country on the day the migration pact was passed. But if we pay people properly, surely it would be so much easier. Yeah,
0: absolutely.
3: Yeah, absolutely.
1: We're not going to solve it today, but I do want to sort of reach out to anybody that's listening there this morning. Mm-hmm. Fiona, if there is anybody that's listening, apart from reaching out for people to, who might give them pastoral care and support or just a friendly ear to listen to, where would you recommend somebody goes towards if they've got concerns about their future? I mean, is there websites that they can start putting proper plans in
0: place?
1: There is,
0: absolutely. So even Family Carers Ireland, so they would help the carer to help put a package for the person they're caring together for. Because even there's carers out there that have adult children with disabilities, that it's like, well, what'll happen him when I die? Yeah. So all those conversations, so definitely Family Carers Ireland. With another hat on that I have is, again, through my own, because I'm my son's family carer, I set up a business, it's Count On Us Recruitment, and it's helping the unpaid family carer find part-time work around
1: You're your son's family carer?
0: Yeah. Yeah. So, and I suppose that's where we're all over the place. This is where I got involved with the Clinic Access Group, because it's my son that has those limitations that I ended up, we used to, again, going back years, the story how I got involved with the Kilkenny Access Group is that he is a wheelchair user, but on good days, he doesn't need his wheelchair. But for physio, he needs to stay walking. As they say, if you don't use it, you lose it.
1: Yeah.
0: And we were walking from New Park Hotel over to, we'll say, heading for the new cinema, kind of that direction. And there was nowhere to sit down for him when pain would rise.
1: Yeah.
0: We'd sit on electricity boxes as we were walking along. And that's when I put the call into the county council saying, can we get a bench somewhere along the road? And from that bench conversation, I ended up being involved.
1: It's again a topic that we talked about during the week here this weekend, and we were discussing the challenges around a city like Kilkenny when it comes to access, a very medieval city, of course, lots of protected structures. It also came up in conversation when we were talking about the quote-unquote merger of Carlow College St Patrick's with SETU. We had a student who's at SETU, sort of in one sense celebrating the generally modern standards of access at a building like SETU, although pointing out occasional problems there, but looking towards these couple of 100-year-old buildings across the way and sort of saying, if one of my lectures ends up there next year, how in God's name am I going to get in and out of that building? So we'll talk about access a little bit later on, but we're going to take a short break, after which I'm going to ask our two panellists, can they tell me what the difference is between a billion and a trillion?
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1: Before the break, I asked our two Friday panellists if they could tell me the difference between a billion and a trillion. I am, of course, referring to the fact that Elon Musk has, in the last 24 hours, become the world's first trillionaire with the stock market flotation of Starlink. Now, he's valued that company, or it's hoping to be valued at something in the region of 175 or $1.75 trillion. It would put him from into a very exclusive group, a group of one. You are shocked, Fiona, when I explain to you that the difference between a billion and a trillion is that if we counted back a billion seconds, we would get back to 1994. But if we counted back a trillion seconds, we get to 31,700 BC. Surprising.
0: BC.
1: Yeah. Certainly, it's a thousand times greater than, or it's phenomenal in terms of how far back you end up going as a result.
0: But
1: of
0: my
1: that.
0: Brain actually can't fathom that. Do you know, that's how massive that is. Do you know?
1: I don't even know how I feel about it, to be quite honest with you. I know, first of all, that he doesn't have a room somewhere that has, you know, $1 trillion sitting in it. A lot of this is on market value based on his stocks and shares and things like that. But when we talk about wealth in those sorts of numbers, and yet we see people struggling to pay bills day in, day out, what's gone wrong with the world, Reverend, that, you know, one person can have that so much wealth? And he's not the only one in those sort of very sort of heady spaces. There's quite a few billionaires around the place now.
3: We live in a very unequal world, and unfortunately in the world we live in now, we live in a very greedy world, where a very small, extremely small proportion of people hold the majority of the wealth. And that's not good. And it's not sustainable. And it raises a lot of ethical questions.
1: Yeah. From your perspective, Fiona, I think you're still shocked at the numbers. It's obviously a huge number to try and get your head around. But your own thoughts, first of all, on those sorts of numbers and the balance of wealth within this country, maybe?
0: Not even this country. Like, one decision from someone that has that value could eliminate hunger in a whole country. Just one decision for him to sign, say, yeah, I'll give that money, and that'll solve that. As easy as that.
1: Some research that I did, for example, in this country, take, for example, a salary of a couple, right? Combined salary of a couple of 130,000 euros. We're not talking billions and trillions here, but we're talking a relatively significant amount of money. Only the top 5% of couples in this country would have a combined salary of 130,000 euros. With the cost of living being so high, there's a huge amount of people who are struggling to make ends meet. Even at those levels, we are way beyond having a country that functions financially, I think.
3: I agree. I see it with my own family, my own brother. He's two kids, and between he's renting a house at the moment, between rental and childcare costs and just the general cost of living. It's a struggle, and he's in a good job. And his partner's in a good job as well. And they're struggling. And, you know, and I you see this and you're thinking, what's gone wrong? You know, there's something not right here.
1: So is the default becoming, Fiona, do you think, that maybe in generations past, and I'm thinking maybe 70s, 80s, 90s, noughties to a certain extent, whereby we as a nation focused on the poorest within our communities, the working class areas, those sort of phraseologies, where we knew there was a certain cohort in most communities that might, for example, reach out to support for St. Vincent de Paul. And that was them. And most of the rest of the people, in some way, shape or form, were finding ways of making things work. They were, quote unquote, doing okay. Is that balance changing, whereby there's actually maybe a small cohort of people who are doing okay, and whether they're accessing supports through St. Vincent de Paul or just simply sitting at home over the dinner table on a Friday night working where they're going to pay for the groceries for the weekend out of, it actually is a greater proportion of people in this country who are maybe falling into the struggling category.
0: Yeah, and there definitely is. It even, you know, even to be able to get proper support. Like we talk, I think next week is Men's Mental Health next
1: week. That's right, yeah. We've got a couple of outside broadcasts.
0: Yeah, and again, it's people even choosing, do I get groceries this week or do I go get counselling because I'm struggling? And families shouldn't have to make those decisions. And again, around the kitchen table, that's where those conversations are being had. Do we put petrol in the car this week, or will we get new shoes for the lads going to school? Do you know, those are the conversations being had. And then, like I said, the other side of the world, that there's...
1: Well, I mean, people are texting saying shame on him. He's a commercially minded person who's been very successful at being successful commercially.
0: We had mentioned it on the break, is that there's probably not a room full of cash. I remember it was a funny thing. I think it was Lewis Capaldi Googled himself, and it was like he had a value of like 3 point something million, and he was like, will someone tell me where this money is, please? Do you know what I mean?
1: Again, so, an example, don't believe what you read on the internet. I mean, somebody who works with my wife once pointed out a similar sort of post that said I was single and worth $2.5 million, and my wife didn't really care about why I was single, but she wanted to know where half the money was. That was as well. Yeah. So you wouldn't read everything that you see.
0: So the value is not actually, but still at the same time, just to even have that conversation that we're talking about trillions of money, do you know what I mean? It is mind blowing. And then is it back to society, as in he is an enterprising person? Do we need to start educating the next generation how to be more entrepreneurial, maybe, and for their future? I don't know.
1: Maybe this is one for the Reverend. I mean, it does life teach us lessons eventually? And what I'm thinking about in that regard is somebody else who's been hugely successful, maybe not quite to that level, but way beyond us. Bill Gates, for example, over many, many generations, hugely successful through Microsoft, probably was, I don't know how he'll like this comparison, maybe the Elon Musk of his day. Still very comfortable, of course, but has now given away the vast majority of his own personal wealth, something the reason 90% of that wealth, I believe, has been given away, and given away very cleverly in ways whereby, instead of making charitable donations, he set up organisations that can become self-sustaining. Does time teach us all a lesson, Reverend, or does some of us need a good kick in the backside?
3: I think we always need a bit of a reality check and a kick in the backside. Certainly in the example there of Bill Gates, he's done a lot of philanthropic work, and there's nothing inherently wrong with being entrepreneurial. That's how innovation happens, and that's how society develops, with people like that. But then these people have a huge moral responsibility as to what to do with this huge wealth they've generated. Do you hoard it for yourself? Well, certainly as a Christian, you're not called to do that. You're called to be generous and to look out for other people and to help others. And a great way to do that is to do philanthropic work, to set up foundations which are going to help vulnerable groups in society. So I think that's what needs to be done.
1: But are we in a danger then, connecting these two ideas? And I hate to be doomsdayist on a Friday afternoon at 12:45, but are we in a danger then when you've got more and more people who grow up struggling in whatever way, shape or form you see struggling to be, that fewer and fewer people who, when they potentially become successful, are willing to give out any other way? Or do the struggles of the greater masses maybe teach more of us that actually, if we are successful, we can give back to community? I mean, do you worry for the future?
0: God, KCLR is getting very profound, isn't
1: Sorry,
0: it?
1: Sorry, apologies.
0: I don't worry for the future, because I do see I have two great sons, and I do see the next generation as great, great kids coming up, and it's for them to be able to raise good families as well. Yeah. So I don't worry for the future. It's us as parents today that need to make sure that our kids for the future are going to be the ones to make those changes.
1: Yeah. Teach them. I believe the children are future, I think, was the song. Words from a Michael Jackson song.
0: Yes.
1: That's a bit of a...
0: So our struggles of the past and the things we've learned, to be able to guide them down the right road for the right future, you know?
1: Yeah. Are there a lot of people maybe of, I'm going to say, our age group, Reverend, you might be aware of this sort of being a turning point? I mean, that if we can carry whatever struggles that we need to carry as parents, as community members, and actually get it to stop, whether it's challenges around racism, we might talk about some of the happenings up north of the border in a few moments' time. All of these challenges that face a modern society, migration we've talked about, challenges around caring for our elderly, financial challenges, how to even think about listing them like that, because it's a huge amount for any one individual to take on.
3: It is, but I think maybe if us as individuals, we could focus on one specific thing that we can do to make society better. We can't do it all by ourselves. Yeah. There's just so many problems. There's a myriad of problems out there. But I think if we can take on in our own lives one little project that can help others and make our own community a better place, I think if everyone did that, I think cumulatively then society will be a much better place.
1: Okay, well, Fiona and Reverend Conor O'Reilly are going to stay with us. We're going to take a short break. We'll be back with the final panel to wrap up the week in just a moment.
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3: Reverend Conor O'Reilly and Fiona O'Neill have stayed with us. You were talking about us getting very deep and meaningful there, Fiona, a few moments ago. Let's try and lighten the mood a little bit. You know, the weekends seem to be absolutely lashing around at the moment. And every time I turn a corner, there's another weekend. Now, don't get me wrong, I'm not complaining, but how do you use your weekends as a busy individual? You've got busy family life, which is probably something that you don't get a chance to get away from that often. But what do you have in your life for you?
4: Oh my goodness, that is a question. What do I have in my life for me? I'll be very honest. I'm sitting beside the Reverend here. So I do, I go to, I would have Christianity in my life. So I do go to a lot of prayer groups, and it's a social piece for me, and to be able to help me get through another week because of all the stuff that we've just talked about. You do need something to hold on to get you through another week. As I said, I'm a carer myself. Next week, I'll be heading into hospital appointments and on the road up and down to Dublin. Again, a whole conversation about nothing local.
3: What do you get from prayer?
4: Hope that everything is going to be okay, and being able to give it all over to someone to say, do you know what? There's nothing I can do in this situation. Only you can do it. Yeah. So I'm stepping back, and that you can take control. And that's where hope lies. And even there's so much, even we mentioned mental health earlier about suicide is so rampant at the moment, for people to say, like, I can't do this on my own, to be able to hand it over to someone and say, just hold my hand and keep me going. And that's what it does for me, to be able to say, we'll get through another week.
3: Reverend, your 9-to-5 is prayer. So, I mean, from that perspective, asking you the same question, don't tell me you pray at the weekends as well to get away from it all, because you're doing it all week long. From your perspective, getting away from it, what does that mean?
5: It means, specifically this weekend, it means the World Cup has just started. And I'm looking forward to watching a few games.
4: My TV is officially gone now at home because my son has taken it over. So, yeah, so I hear you.
5: Yeah. And for the next few weeks, that's what my Saturdays are going to look like. Now, Saturday for me is always a preparation day for Sunday.
3: Yeah.
5: Now, I usually have the sermon done by midweek. I hate panicking at the last minute. Obviously, if something topical in the world happens in between, I'll adjust the sermon, but usually have it done by midweek.
3: Brian works in weird ways. I mean, it just sort of dawned on me that members of the clergy have been doing hybrid working for generations and centuries now at this stage, that they go into the office certain days a week and they work from home on others. I mean, nothing new.
5: Well, my office in my home.
4: Yeah, exactly. Absolutely.
3: Ahead of the curve when it comes to hybrid working from that perspective. This weekend, which game are you most looking forward to?
5: I think Scotland are playing, isn't it?
3: Yeah, they are. They're playing. I think they're playing Saturday. I'll tell you exactly when it's on now in a moment. But
4: Going to be handing out red cards like last night?
5: Well, that was crazy. There was four red cards in the whole of the last World Cup, and there's three in the first match last night.
3: Was there four in the whole of the last World Cup?
5: Yeah, and three were handed out in the first match.
3: I was wondering that, because I actually messaged one of the lads here. I said, I think we're going to break the record. Now, I was being slightly clever when I said, I think this World Cup will break the record for red cards. I was hoping I would just get to the end of the World Cup. See, remember I said that? Turned out, knowing full well that with all of the extra games, it was always likely to happen anyway, but I didn't realise we were close to breaking the record as it stands. Scotland are playing. If the Reverend is looking slightly bleary-eyed at the sermon on Sunday morning, it's probably because he'd been up till 4 o'clock in the morning watching the Haiti-Scotland game, which kicks off at 2 o'clock Saturday night into Sunday morning.
5: So. Okay, I can cross that off.
4: Priorities. I like your priorities.
5: I wish them well, but I don't love Scotland that much.
3: Well, she'll be clocked off by 6 o'clock on Sunday evening. Germany, Curacao, followed by Netherlands, Japan on Sunday. So a decent bit of football on Sunday evening as well. Fiona, you're not going to get anywhere near the TV this weekend.
4: Shocking. It started last night and I learned very quickly. I said, that's the end of that now.
3: No involvement, no interest at all.
4: Only because I have two boys. My eldest boy is the boy that I'm in and out of hospital with. And I do say I have an athlete and an academic. They're my two boys. So the athlete is the guy who has me down the road of all the soccer. So I've, over the years, had to learn the offside rule. And

0: Pat to learn all the bits.
1: I don't bother. They change it every 6 months at this stage anyway, with changes to VAR rules and everything
0: else. It's hilarious.
1: And stuff like
0: but
1: that,
0: I've often been told from the sideline to shush. So, yeah, so.
1: But just talking during it?
0: No, I do partake a bit too much.
1: Oh, you're one of those sort of mouthy parents?
0: Yeah, so I have to shush. So he's at the age now where I'm, you know, I'm that mam, you know. So, but yeah, so I've had to, having two boys, I've had to start to understand the world of soccer a small bit.
1: Well, in terms of supporters then, you're more of a Mexican supporter, quite vibrant and exuberant, rather than being, let's say, slightly Germanic in your approach to supporting the football teams. And whatever way you want to support
0: I
1: your
0: know,
1: football
0: yes,
1: teams,
0: yes, yes.
1: Please feel free to do so. It's been a pleasure having you both in. A lovely way, I think, to always round out the week, if we can. By reflecting on the stories that we've talked about during the week, the stories that have come to mind, and maybe also lightening things a little bit towards the weekend. But for now, our guests on this week's Friday panel, Fiona O'Neill, Chairperson at Kilkenny Access Group, and Reverend Connor O'Reilly. A pleasure. Thanks once again for joining
2: us. Thank you.
1: And as far as we go on the show for this week, we are done. Thanks again, as always, to all of the team behind the show, produced by Tom Hurley, broadcast assistant Siobhan Rodriguez, to all of the guys in the KCLR newsroom who provide us with such great content, keeping us up to date with everything that's happening. Thanks one and all. To all the guests, a pleasure as always having your company, and to you listening in, likewise, take care, enjoy the weekend, whatever you're up to, and sure, I'll talk to you on Monday morning again from 10.
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11: Good afternoon, I'm Martin Quilty, making KCLR news this lunchtime. The EU migration pact comes into force today and is a radically different 12-week system. It aims to create a European framework for managing migration, asylum and border security while balancing member states' responsibility with protecting people in need. The common travel area with the UK will be managed, although the pact does not specifically cover any new measures for the border. Carlow Kilkenny TD Catherine Callaghan says this will process applications in a more timely manner.
12: But ultimately, it's going to reduce the cost burden on the state. It will allow applicants to be processed much more quickly. So all in all, I know it's a change, but as I say, it's the largest reform of our system that we have seen to date. The additional checks at the border are going to be very helpful.
11: SIPTU is calling for full transparency on the future of Carlow College St Patrick's. It was announced last month the college will wind down its operations over the next 2 years with its land and buildings transferred to the South East Technological University. The 87 staff members working at Carlow College will be made redundant despite initial beliefs the two institutions would merge. SIPTU organiser Yvonne McGrath says they're just looking for fairness and transparency.
2: We have no information. There seems to be a whole raft of miscommunication. The misinformation's down to the press release seeing this as positivity for Carlow College when the reality is very little for that. And we're just looking for fairness and transparency and to protect as many jobs as we possibly can. We would like for there to be a transfer for people working in Carlow College that they would have opportunities in SETU.
11: A restaurant owner has said despite a strong focus on locally sourced high-quality food, the model proved financially unsustainable and couldn't compete with the cheaper options. Rodrigo Gonzalez said Santiera Sandwich Club in Kilkenny City closed their doors after less than a year in business. Mr Gonzalez told KCLR Daily that rising costs and changing consumer spending made the business unviable, though his Tapu Tapas restaurant in Thomastown continues to perform strongly. He said he knew opening a new business would be challenging, but wanted to make it work.
13: We knew it was going to be a challenge, but a challenge that we could overtake, something that maybe people is going to understand that we're doing here, and it's going to be more flux of people around and all. Unfortunately, I don't know if anyone is addressing, like, if you go through John Street, Kieran Street, there is so many empty vacant shops, man, for sale, for lease, to rent. So many places in Kilkenny are closing down, and it's scary. It's very scary.
11: A vital service to the people of Bagnallstown has been put on hold due to the actions of a small group. The Myla Open Library Service, which allows access from 8 a.m. to 10 p.m. daily without staff, has been temporarily suspended. This is due to antisocial behaviour, which includes jumping on tables, damage to furniture and shelving units. The self-service has been a source in the town since 2018 and many students have used it for study. Carlow County Librarian John Shortle says he had no choice.
14: We've been experiencing this for about the last week and a half, and it was, you know, it got to a head there over the last day or two where I had to make that decision. And I personally feel very bad for those members of the community and those students that have been using the library.
11: Temperatures are set to hit the high 20s again this weekend. Following a wet week, Met Éireann is forecasting much drier and warmer conditions for most of the country over the next few days. Alan O'Reilly of Carlow Weather says it should be more typical of June weather until Sunday at least.
15: In general, the weekend at least is looking pretty good with good sunny spells for many parts. Not everywhere. The north especially will see some patchy drizzle and rain tomorrow, Saturday. But temperatures will come up even more over Saturday and Sunday from more parts of the country, getting up to 19, 20, 21 degrees for more areas through the weekend.
16: 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All the latest from Carlow and Kilkenny, along with the national and international stories.
11: The FAI says a request to move Ireland's home game against Israel has been approved by Europe's governing body for football. It will also be played behind closed doors. There is no indication yet of where the game will be played, although Israel has used a stadium in Hungary in the past. The FAI has also been in contact with the Palestinian Football Association and says it's deeply conscious of the suffering being endured in Gaza. Tickets for the Katie Taylor fight in Croke Park are now sold out. Thousands flocked to Ticketmaster to get in the queue for a general sale at 9 a.m. The tickets for the September 5th bout were snapped up within an hour, meaning her final fight will take place in front of a packed 80,000 strong crowd. Former world champion Barry McGuigan says the fact she's been able to quadruple the audience of Muhammad Ali in 1972 shows how loved she is as a boxer.
17: She's become so popular, and she's, you know, Olympic gold medalist. You know, she's won everything as a professional fighter. She's gone up and down the weights, you know, so she's extremely talented and extremely popular. So I don't think anybody, she's such a lovely girl. I mean, nobody would have any issues with her stealing that title.
11: Gardaí say they're investigating all of the circumstances surrounding the death of a man in County Leitrim. A man in his 40s was pronounced dead after being found unresponsive at a home in Ard Derry shortly after 9 p.m. last night. Officers arrested a man in his 30s at the scene and he's being questioned at a Garda station in Limerick. And lastly, the country's bravest pets have been honoured in the Petmania Ruby Heart Awards. Mr Shelby, the Dachshund from Tipperary, was named bravest pet for learning to walk again with the help of wheelchair harness following major spinal surgery. Rosie, a search and rescue dog from County Cork, was given the Helping Paw Award for her work in safely locating a missing elderly person. Arlo, the toy poodle from Galway, took home the Petfluencer Award for sharing his dog-friendly travels online.
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11: George Candler has the overview from yesterday's Kilkenny Mart at Caelan Hill.
18: 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Now the 600 kilo plus bullock range from 325 to 360 per kilo. That's 2040 to 2730 per head. 500 to 600 kilo bullock from 305 to 460 per kilo. 1730 to 2340 per head. With a 400 to 500 kilo bullock from 380 to 475 per kilo, or 1460 to 2050 per head. Under 400 kilo price range here: 305 to 440 per kilo. 1,000 euro to 1690 per head. Now Tuesday's cull cow sale, a small number on offer. And by the way, if there your cull cows are tested within the year, you can sell in the mart, no problem. Plenty of men looking for them. Frisian cull cows 180 to 310 per kilo, with the continentals on 280 to 380 per kilo. In the heifer division, beef heifers from 320 to 380 per kilo. That's 1850 to 2720 per head. Foal store type from 3 euro to 470 per kilo. 1370 to 2080 per head. And the lighter type from 335 to 460 per kilo, or 1120 to 1690 per head.
11: And coming up in your afternoon sports update, we'll hear more about Casey Taylor's sold out fight on the 5th of September. It is 8 minutes past one. Your weather and debt notice is next.
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11: There will be some patchy outbreaks of light rain and drizzle, but brighter spells will develop through the day. It'll also be blustery in a fresh westerly wind. Highest temperatures of 15 to 20 degrees. It'll be warmer though further south. Right now it's 16 degrees in Carlowtown, 16 in Kilkenny City, and it's 17 degrees in Ferrybank.
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11: Now the word from Kilkenny County Council is the L5090 Ballygowan Road will be closed to traffic from its junction with the R697 Ballygowan to the junction with the L5091 Cotterillstown until 7pm this evening. A stop and go traffic management system will be in operation on John Street Upper and John Street Lower until 7 o'clock from the Dublin Road junction to the junction with the John's Quay to facilitate a film shoot. And there's a 24 hour lane closure to the end of the month with the convoy traffic management system in place on the R693. That's from the junction of the L1810 to the junction at Delaney's Bar. Local access is available while emergency access will be prioritised. That's the word from Kilkenny County Council, serving the people of the city and county. KCLR has been informed of the following death: Brendan Murphy, Pinewood Avenue, Archer Street, Kilkenny, and formerly of Roscrea, County Tipperary. He died yesterday at the Residence Nursing Home, Kilkenny. Reposing in Johnston's Funeral Home this evening from 5pm until 7pm, pausing for vigil prayers at 6:30pm. Requiem Mass tomorrow morning at 11am in St. Fiacra's Church, Loch Boy, followed by burial to St. Kieran's Cemetery. The house is strictly private. Erieish Day, Garefshe. 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
21: How are you now? It's just gone 10 past 1. It's Shane with you for the afternoon. Lots coming up on the show today. The World Cup kicked off last night. Go on, what you make of it? Go on, tell me what you make of it. Did you stay up to watch the later game? I want to know everything about it, right? I quite like the atmosphere that the Mexican crowd created at the Azteca Stadium. Of course, a 2-0 win. That's going to get everybody up in their seats. But let me know what you think. 083 306 9696, the Kilkenny Fairstone text and WhatsApp line. I'll be bringing you today's best music and some of your favourites of all time. I have the five biggest songs currently on KCLR coming up with the charts. And of course, the weekend send-off song to, well, send you off into the weekend. It officially begins with that song. But we'll start the show as we always start the show. It's time for the Triple Throwback. Three absolute guaranteed bangers. Welcome along.
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0: Told you there were three great songs. That's the triple throwback. Finishing off with SA Club 7. It is the afternoon show on this Friday afternoon. Approaching 1:30, I'll have the news from the world of sport and Amble on the way after this.
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0: Probably my favourite Amble song. One of my favourite songs currently on KCLR. They have big gigs coming up. The Irish Trio are playing down in Cork, the Rebel County Bye, on the 26th of June. And then heading back to the capital to support Dermot Kennedy on the 11th of July in the Aviva Stadium. Well, one thing won't be played in the Aviva Stadium. Here's more from the news of World of Sport.
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0: Yeah, the Football Association of Ireland have confirmed that Ireland's home Nations League fixture against Israel will now be played at a neutral venue and behind closed doors. The decision follows a series of board meetings in recent weeks to discuss the operational arrangements around hosting the game at the Aviva Stadium on October 4th. The return fixture, when Israel are designated as the home side in Group B3, is also expected to take place at a neutral venue on September 27th. The move comes in the same week that Ireland's friendly with Qatar was disrupted by three different occasions at the Aviva Stadium after protesters threw tennis balls onto the pitch. Elsewhere in the world of soccer, Canada and the United States of America get their World Cup campaigns underway on day two of the tournament today. Canada opened their Group D schedule against Bosnia and Herzegovina in Toronto this evening with a kickoff at 8 o'clock Irish time. The United States are also in action later in the group, facing Paraguay in the early hours of Saturday morning. Now, World Cup updates on KCLR this summer are with thanks to Market Cross Shopping Centre. Don't miss an open goal this Father's Day. Score the perfect gift for Dad at Market Cross, the heart of Kilkenny. Speaking of heart, well, Katie Taylor has a lot of it. In boxing, tickets for Katie Taylor's final professional fight at Croke Park sold out within a half an hour of going on general sale on Friday morning. This morning, yeah. The brave fighter is set to face Flora Pili on September 5th, with more than 80,000 expected inside the stadium for a farewell bout. Some went on sale yesterday. 40,000. Gone. Gone. That was the pre-sale. Amazing to hear. In rugby, Kilkenny's Max Doyle has been named in the Ireland under 20 squad for the upcoming Junior World Cup in Georgia. That gets underway in 2 weeks, so keep an eye out for him and keep an ear out for the ladies' football we're broadcasting on KCLR Plus this weekend, thanks to Dan Morrissey and Co. Carlow can move a step closer to the knockout stages of the All-Ireland Championship this weekend, where they host Sligo at SETU Carlow Sunday, 2 o'clock. Kilkenny are also in action at the same time, taking on Offaly in UPMC Nolan Park. Updates across the weekend on KCLR. That's your sport. 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
0: Big things last year from this fella. It's landed him a headline spot at Electric Picnic this year. It's somber.

0: It's KCLR. It's the afternoon show with myself, Shane. On a Friday, we are looking off into the weekend. So I have a whole list of class songs on the way.
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0: West Broadway girl, we had the absolute pleasure of getting to speak to Hermitage Green. It must be this time last year, but they have plenty of gigs on home soil this year. Tomorrow you can catch them in Cleary's Bar in Newcastle West out in Limerick. How are the lads? I know it's a different place. Then next month they have dates in Ballydoreen on July 10th and the Emo Village Farmers Market in Port Arlington on July 24th. Well worth catching them live.

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Share the House, Ewan McVicar here on the afternoon show. We are approaching the news at 2 o'clock. After that, I'll be bringing you the top 5 biggest songs on KCLR. For now, though, this is Hosier with From Eden. 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
7: Good afternoon, it's 2 o'clock. I'm Martin Quilty, making KCLR News headlines this hour. The US President has once again set expectations high for a peace deal with Iran. Donald Trump says an agreement has been approved by Iran's leadership, but Tehran says no conclusion has been reached. A restaurant owner has said despite a strong focus on locally sourced high-quality food, the model proved financially unsustainable and couldn't compete with cheaper options. Rodrigo Gonzalez closed Santiera Sandwich Club in Kilkenny City after less than a year in business. Mr. Gonzalez told the KCLR Daily that rising costs and changing consumer spending made the business unviable. People are experiencing injuries usually associated with motorbikes from using e-bikes. Surgeons around the world are warning they have seen a rising number of serious cases specifically related to e-bike collisions. Nicknamed Lime Bike Leg, patients are presenting with crush injuries due to the weight and speed of the bike, which is not common with regular bicycles. Energy price increases are hitting lower income households harder than those with a high income. That's according to new research by ERSI, which finds those in low income bracket will spend around 3% more, while higher income households will spend around 1% extra. It says even prior to the energy shock, those in low income bracket spend more on home heating and motor fuel. Katie Taylor has sold out Croke Park. The brave fighter will bow out of her professional boxing career in front of a crowd of more than 80,000 on Saturday, September the 5th. Following a sold pre-out sale earlier this week, the remaining tickets were snapped up immediately in the general sale this morning. And households are saving about €1 for every 8 they have in disposable income. Latest figures from the CSO show the household savings rate rose up to 12.5% in the first 3 months of the year, up from 11.7% in the final 3 months of last year. Data show saving rates increased as household disposable new income grew more than consumption. It's just gone 2 minutes past two. Your weather update is next.
8: Quite the unconventional grill setup you got there, Barry. Still, those marinated pork chops smell nice.
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7: Brighter spells developing through the day, but there may be some light showers also. It will be blustery in a fresh westerly wind and highest temperatures of 15 to 20 degrees, but it'll be warmest further south. Right now it's 17 degrees in Carlow Town, 18 in Kilkenny City, but it's now 20 degrees in Ferrybank.
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11: Martin!
7: Hi, Shane.
11: How are you, sir?
7: I'm all good, you?
11: You looking forward to the weekend? What are you getting up to? Tell me all about it.
7: Back on the show Saturday night, which is tomorrow, for my country fans. So that'll be nice, 10 o'clock to 12. And other than that, I have actually provincial camogie blitz with over 700 to 800 under-14-year-olds on Sunday in Meath.
11: Something that you forgot there.
7: Yeah, that's going to be a busy day.
11: It's going to be very busy.
7: Yeah, be grand.
11: Yeah, you'll enjoy it.
7: I will love watching sport.
11: Do you want to know what I'm doing?
7: Go on.
11: I'm going to Spain.
7: Fair play to you.
11: For the day.
7: What?
11: Yeah, just popping in and popping out.
7: Here, I know you and Shannon had this talk before, but how do you just go to Spain for a day?
11: I'm flying in, I'm getting there at like 2 o'clock and I'm back out at 10:30 at night.
7: Is this something to do with wrestling?
11: It is, yeah. Like I'm wrestling in Valencia. Valencia.
7: So who are you taking on then?
11: We don't know yet. I think his name is Chester.
7: Chester.
11: Chester.
7: That's as good as he could come up with, Chester.
11: He's a wrestling janitor, I think. Chester. Imagine you get to pick anything you want in the world, but you pick Chester. Fair play to you. So what we're doing is flying in, flying back out, spending the night in an airport in London, and then flying to Belfast for more wrestling.
7: What?
11: Yeah, I have Monday booked off.
7: Are you mad?
11: Yeah, I get to Belfast around 10 o'clock in the morning, so hopefully I'll have a few hours sleep.
7: Hang on a minute. So you're going to go to Spain is probably going to take about three and a half hours.
11: Leave Kilkenny at 5 in the morning.
7: Okay.
11: Get to the airport. Flight to Spain. Arrive in Spain at 2 o'clock. Wait, no, I'm giving people a rundown. Flying to Spain at 2 o'clock. Flying back out at 10 o'clock. And then going to London, then off to Belfast.
7: Well, fair play to you. That's all I'll say, Shane.
11: Yeah, but break
7: a leg.
11: You enjoy your blitz.
7: I have every intentions of. My weekend is definitely going to be more chill and zen than yours.
11: Well, I think that'll be chill. I'll try and listen to country music on the KCLR app.
7: I will give you great sympathy when you come in on Tuesday and you're buckled and you're not able to move.
11: That's every day.
7: I'll make your coffee.
11: Thank you very much. Now.
7: Do you want coffee now?
11: Yeah, well, the chart is on.
7: Done and dusted.
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0: Can anyone knock Ella Langley off the top of the chart? Her fifth straight week. That is Choosing Texas here on KCLR, the number one biggest song.
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2: So I was in my car. I was driving along and I got a phone call from the boss and he said, "You've been promoted." And I swerved a little. And then he rang up a second time and he said, "You've been promoted again." And I swerved another little bit. And he rang up a third time and he said, "You're now the managing director." And I drove straight into a tree. Guard came up to me and he said, "What happened to you?" I said, "I careered off the road."
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Bebe Rexha and David Guetta, that is I'm Good. Of course, sampling Blue Dabba Dee Dabba Die. She recently sampled another cult classic with Faithless, I Can't Get No Sleep. New Religion, we played it a lot of times here on KCLR, and you'll hear Club Classics tonight on Friday Night Live with Eddie Hughes. The man knows how to spin some decks. He's going to be here from 7 until 10. We have great music all throughout the night. We'll take it a bit down though now. This is Chapel Roan with The Subway.

0: As Chapel are on the subway, we haven't heard much from her since former Brazilian international footballer Jorginho, who played, of course, for Arsenal and Chelsea, came out and said that her security guard was quite mean to his daughter. But we haven't heard anything since then, really. Apparently it was all a big misunderstanding, but she seems to be kind of staying away from the spotlight. Fair enough, I'd do the same as well if the whole world were giving out about me. I just have to do with Kilkenny giving out about me. More great music on the way just after the break. We'll have one of Ireland's biggest bands and exports. It's The Script.
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1: The script, If You Ever Come Back. Well, the songs I've noticed today are all about heartbreak. Aw, I feel bad for those people. I feel bad for the people that can't go and see the script as well. Slane Castle, July 18th and 19th. They're supporting Luke Combs. Well, I was feeling bad until I realised that script fans can go check him out in the 3 Arena on October 30th. So, every cloud has a silver lining. This is Alex Warren. This is Fever Dream on the Afternoon Show here at KCLR.

0: Lizzo, it's about damn time. We rang Lizzo up when she heard about Ireland's easiest quiz being won for €2,000 with Ashley MacDonald at the weekend. She said it was about damn time. That goes back to €100 in the kitty tomorrow from 7 a.m. with Ashley MacDonald. Now, if you want to win the €100, you're going to have to tune in from 7 a.m. Or you could play a bit of a tactical game and wait until it gets bigger. It's your decision. But the only decision you really have to make is tuning in to Aisling tomorrow at 7. Darren Kiley on the way.
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Ah, Darren Kiely. He's heading to Cork as well, as is every artist ever. He's going to be down in Virgin Media Park the day before Amble on June 25th. And then later in October, he has a gig at Cork City Hall. I'm going to be back after the news at 3. For now, though, we're rolling in the deep. It's Adele.

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9: Good afternoon, it's 3 o'clock. I'm Martin Quilty, making KCLR News headlines this hour. The government is welcoming the introduction of the EVU Migration Pact 2 years after it was voted for. Changes came into effect at midnight, meaning anyone arriving into Ireland seeking asylum will now be subject to enhanced security screening procedures. The appeals body TARA has been set up and retired Circuit Court judge has been appointed to the newly created role of Chief Inspector of Border Procedures to monitor compliance with human rights. Geoffrey Donaldson has repeatedly said the allegations made against him are not true during a second day of cross-examination by the prosecution. The 63-year-old former DUP leader has pleaded not guilty to 18 charges of historic abuse relating to two alleged victims. His wife, Eleanor Donaldson, has pleaded not guilty to 5 charges of aiding and abetting and faces a trial of facts. A vital service to the people of Bagnallstown has been put on hold due to the actions of a small group. The My Open Library service, which allows access from 8 a.m. to 10 a.m. daily without staff, has been temporarily suspended. This is due to antisocial behaviour, which includes jumping on tables, damage to furniture and shelving units. The Israeli Prime Minister is insisting as long as he leads the country, Iran will not have nuclear weapons. Benjamin Netanyahu says President Trump is in full agreement on the issue. It comes amid claims from the US President the Iranian leadership has approved a deal to end the war he started. However, Tehran says no conclusion has been reached. E-bike users are experiencing severe injuries often associated with motorcycles. Nicknamed Lime Bike Leg by surgeons, patients are presenting with broken bones and lacerations, which can take up to 18 months to recover from. Homeowners with solar panels fear they will lose payments for electricity sold back to the grid due to an ESB glitch. Electricity being exported to the grid has not been displayed by ESB Network since May 25th, during a time where the country experienced the most sunshine so far this year. The technical issue could affect more than 200,000 people. It has just gone 2 minutes past three. Your weather update is next.
10: Squishmallow squad, get us underway. Strong header from Maui. Straight to Boyle on the wing. Here comes Gordon. It's a goal!
11: 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Some fun, some food. It's all inside this Happy Meal.
12: 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Squishmallow's range comprises toys only while stocks last. 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
9: It'll be mainly dry and breezy this afternoon with variable cloud amounts and bright or sunny spells with just the odd light shower possible. Highest temperatures of 16 to 20 degrees in a moderate to fresh and sometimes gusty westerly wind. Right now it is a very mild 18 degrees in Carrowtown, 18 in Kilkenny City, and it is 20 degrees in Ferrybank.
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5: Yeah, it's the last hour of the afternoon show here with myself. I'm getting ready to send you off into the weekend with style. But now, here's a bit of Coldplay, Fix You.

0: Oh, Joe, he is one of another acts playing at Strad Bally for Electric Picnic. It sounds like an electric lineup. My pick, of course, Fontaines DC, doing Ireland proud on an international stage. It's great when they get to play back at home. Of course, I've seen the Gorillaz before. What a band. And Joe would definitely be someone I would be looking out for. I'll be listening out for the KCLR chart. It's a nice little game that I like to play during the week. It's counting up how many times I hear a song that makes it into the chart throughout the week. Now, of course, we can go into our system. We can find how many times they were played, but it's just a nice little thing that I do with myself. In case you missed it, we revealed the chart about an hour ago. Here's a little quick listen back.
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1: 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Five.
0: Just when you thought I was out, they pulled you back in. That's Remy and Sam Fender back in the chart once again. Noah Kahan with Doors at number four.
1: Three.
0: The Style by himself, Harry Style, Dance No More in at three. We heard this one earlier, Olivia Rodrigo with Drop Dead. Her new album is out today also.
1: At number one.
0: A 5 weeks running. Everyone loves their country twang. Ella Langley, the biggest song on KCLR with Choosing Texas.
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0: Now here's a band and a song that spent a long, long time in the chart. To capture the hearts of the people of Ireland and abroad, this is Kingfisher with Killer.

0: you feel it? Do you feel it? The love. It's all around, so says Wet, Wet, Wet. It is the afternoon show with myself, Shane O'Keefe. I shall be spilling some tea very soon, giving you a bit of news about what is happening down at a particularly comedy club tonight in Kilkenny. You're going to want to keep your ears out for this one. But stick around here after the break. More great music on the way.
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1: Yeah, looking at the pollen count for today, it is set to medium concentrations across the four provinces of Ireland. There are moderate to high concentrations, though, of grass pollen expected, while tree pollen and nettle and weed pollen levels are at moderate and medium.
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0: The tea was... Can we say this? The tea was...
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0: Apparently, I've just seen it.
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2: Heyo! Right, it's time to find out what's happening on the big international scale and the national scale and then the local scale. Not particularly in... Like, I don't grade them in that way. I'm just... I'd like to kind of, you know... Like an upside down triangle. Olivia Rodrigo's back with her third album. You seem pretty sad for a girl so in love. That's very presumptuous of you. Featuring 13 tracks that heavily lean into heartbreak, love, and the general emotional damage that comes with being 23 and having no Wi-Fi access. There's also a surprise duet with Robert Smith of The Cure. That's called What's Wrong With Me, because of course it is. It's Robert Smith of The Cure. It's her first album in 3 years, which in pop star time is basically a full lifetime. It seems like she's been only around 3 years, though. Is that... Maybe I'm wrong. I probably am wrong. Kilkenny Comedy Club returns tonight after Mayhem and the Cat Laughs take over. The Kilkenny Comedy Club is back to its regular monthly night at the Home Rule Club. On the bill, Danny Ryan and Eleanor Murphy return after previously flattening the room. I can confirm that. I was there. There is also support from Rolene Conn and Evan Archer making their Kilkenny Comedy Club debuts. And speaking of debuts... There's even a rumour someone from KCLR might be stepping on the stage for an open mic slot. It isn't myself. Who could it be? Well, you're going to have to go and check it out. Charlotte Regan has been checked out as well. He's back in the set tomorrow with a brand new show. Always a strong night when he is in town. He's always funny. He blew up fame online, internationally, and everything like that. I believe tickets have been quite hard to come by. And I kind of went a bit national on this, even though it is still a local story. The Legends of American Country Show. Yeah, on Sunday, the Visual in Carlow hosts the Legends of American Country Show, Europe's apparently number one tribute act. They play to over 350,000 fans, have over 2,000 five-star reviews. So they can't, not all of them can be wrong. So if you're into big hats and big heartbreak and songs about trucks and all that kind of stuff, that one's got you covered. And that's your tea for today.
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0: Kenya Grace with Strangers here on the afternoon show. Rumor has it that a man has returned. Like a phoenix rising from the ashes. We'll find out soon enough if Vinny is indeed back to present the home run.
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0: Let's all clap our hands. Vinny is back.
1: Well, that's quite the welcome. How are things?
0: I'm sorry there's not more people to clap their hands. It's just me.
1: Did you put the echo machine there and make it sound like there's a little... Did you miss me?
0: Yeah. Ken was great now, to be fair to him.
1: Ah, yeah. Sound man.
0: Sound man. But yeah, you're back and I'm delighted for it.
1: I am back. I would like to say I've brought the weather with me, but where I was actually wasn't sunny at all.
0: Everywhere you go.
1: For most of it. Some might say I was on holiday. It was a working holiday.
0: I wouldn't mind being sent on one of those.
1: No, well, I'll put your name down for the next one.
0: Do.
1: If anybody's been following Casey Lohr on the socials, they might have seen videos from Prague, the Czech capital.
0: Oh, it's such a beautiful... I've been there twice.
1: This was my first opportunity to go, and I jumped at the chance. We were invited, thanks to our friends at Cork Airport. You can fly all year round now, is the message we're getting across. And our friends at Visit Czechia as well. So there's more to come. Next week I'll be chatting to Brian about it, and there'll be a few little featurettes on my show on the Home Run next week.
0: I had two different experiences of Prague. One was in the city, one was just on the outskirts, because I went to see Metallica in an airport.
1: Oh, very good.
0: And it was on the outskirts of it, so getting to look down on everything.
1: Yesterday we were brought to the outskirts of Prague City
0: Centre. It's cool, isn't it?
1: It's modern Prague, inverted commas. And there are areas of the city that are completely being regenerated with modern architecture, like you wouldn't believe, sculptures. Like there's some insane sculpture going on. And the trendiest of bars and microbreweries and cafes and all. Like, so if, you know, I'll be talking more about this next week. But if you go outside of the city centre, there's so much more to discover.
0: I had a great time.
1: Thanks to our friends at Cork Airport. And as I said, we'll be talking about it a little bit more.
0: What are you going to talk about today then?
1: I'll tell you what I'm going to talk about today. Straight back into it. I was going to say it's a busy Friday for new movie releases. It's one of those weekends where it's not busy because there's just one movie that
0: I went to see it.
1: Did you go and see it?
0: On Wednesday, yeah.
1: It's the new Steven Spielberg film.
0: Yeah.
1: It's the first time he's tackled the whole Alien movie for a long, long time. Without saying too much, did you like it?
0: No.
1: Did you not?
0: No. No.
1: Well, I mean, there's all kinds of opinions.
0: Yeah, Diane turned to me at one stage and says, "You're bored, aren't you?" I was, yeah.
1: I wasn't bored by the trailer, no, I have to say.
0: No, so was I. I got caught up in it all. Now, I will say it was lovely having the cinema experience again. Because it's been a while since I went to the cinema.
1: This is the kind of film that you will have to see in the cinema, yeah.
0: Yeah.
1: It's Spielberg, it's Aliens, it's...
0: I went galactic.
1: Hey, here's the question. Was it just too deep and intellectual for you, Shane O'Keefe?
0: Well, you're talking to a man who's one of his favourite movies of all time is King Kong vs. Godzilla.
1: Okay, that's the level we're at.
0: I just want to see big CGI monsters slapping the heads off each other, really.
1: Yeah, okay. I'm not sure that this is the Alien movie for you. It asks a rather deeper question.
0: Yeah.
1: I'm into
0: conspiracies and all that kind of stuff as well. So yeah. I thought I'd be more into it than what I was.
1: You can make up your own mind. I will have a little bit more about it on Film Friday after four. There is a final round. I haven't been writing the questions all week now. Ken was writing the questions, but I have written today's for the Casey Lohr quiz. So we'll have a winner of the...
0: Is it going to be easier or harder?
1: I don't know, actually. I have to compare and contrast. Ken's a very smart guy. So,
0: he is. You can test with me after this.
1: Will do.
0: All right.
1: All on the way after four.
0: Nice one. Vinny with the home run. He's going to go out now and prepare the rest of the show. He's actually going to write those questions. He hasn't a foggy of what he is doing. We can send that song coming up.

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is stuck in your ear. 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We play the best song. We play the best music. And we'll be back again later on next week playing the best music once again, providing the soundtrack to your day. I'm off on Monday. We have someone else stepping in. You'll be saying hello to Luke, who normally you hear on Sunday nights. No doubt he's going to do a stellar job. Looking forward to hearing what he brings to the table. But all the usual normal stuff like the retro wave and so forth. I'm Shane. I've had a great time. And I'm here to just say to you, stay safe, stay sane, and stay tuned in. Enjoy the World Cup. And remember, you're absolutely sound out. Vinny's on the way. Good luck.

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6: Good afternoon, it's 4 o'clock. I'm Martin Quilty, and coming up in your main evening bulletin, a motorcyclist has died in a crash in Carrick-on-Shore in County Tipperary, and a judicial review of Ferrybank Shopping Centre has been adjourned until later this month. While in other news, Garda civilian staff are to ballot for industrial action. Around 90 staff voted for the move in a row over the advertisement of the post for principal officer level roles. They are members of the Association of Higher Civil and Public Servants. Public transport will run as normal tonight in Northern Ireland after being halted the previous two evenings because of rioting. The PSNI says it'll have an increased presence throughout the weekend to prevent further disorder. It's held what is described as a positive meeting with local businesses to offer reassurance. David Hockney, one of the most influential artists of the 20th century, has died at the age of 88. He's best known for his coloured drenched paintings of Californian poolside scenes. His work has broken records, with Portrait of an Artist Pool with Two Figures selling at auction for €80 million in 2018. And David Beckham is getting a star on the Hollywood Walk of Fame in a ceremony taking place later. Former Manchester United star honour coincides with the first USA Games of the World Cup. His wife Victoria and actor Tom Cruise are reportedly among guest speakers. It is just approaching a minute and a half past four. Your weather update is next.
7: McDonald's are making an appearance at the FIFA World Cup. They have a formidable lineup for the FIFA World Cup meal. But who will you pick to lead the line? Big Mac or Chicken McNuggets? 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The stage is set. 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
6: It'll be mainly dry and breezy this afternoon with variable cloud amounts and bright or sunny spells with just the odd light shower possible. Highest temperatures of 16 to 20 degrees in a moderate to fresh and sometimes gusty westerly wind. But right now it is 17 degrees in Carlow Town, it's 18 degrees in Kilkenny City, and it is a very mild 20 degrees in Ferrybank.
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11: Thanks, Martin, for the news. He was sitting in the dark for most of that news bulletin. I'll have to find out if this is his new thing in the next hour. Anyway, lots on the way between now and seven on the final home run of the week. I am back after my travels. More of that anon, as you might have heard with my chat with Shane in the last hour. It is as you were, though, for a Friday on the home run, including Film Friday on the way very shortly. I have your final spinner bin choice of the week. Final round of the KCLR quiz. More questions on the way. If you fancy getting in on the winning action this week, stand by. All of that and more on the way, as well as plenty of today's best music and your favourite songs of all time. Here is the recently married Dua Lipa and Houdini on Friday's Home Run. Good afternoon to you.

0: Some early 2000s R&B vibes. Nelly and Kelly Rowland, Dilemma, on the home run for this Friday. It's Vinny with you all the way through until 7, ahead of another weekend of sport and one live game for you on KCLR Sport this coming weekend. 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So that's coming your way this weekend, thanks to the team on KCLR Sport. Right now, of a Friday, as we normally do, let's take a look at the new releases in cinemas this weekend. Well, I say releases, there's really only one movie that dominates this weekend's box office, and it is Disclosure Day. It's always a big event when Steven Spielberg releases a new movie. And in this case, he's going back to Aliens. This movie stars Emily Blunt, Josh O'Connor and Colin Firth. The film asks the question, how would we as a species deal if the truth about alien contact is revealed to the world? Here's a vibe of the trailer.
1: I can see them. I am much more inclined now than I was when I made Close Encounters to really believe that we're not the only intelligent civilization in the universe.
2: What did you steal?
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1: Up against the most extraordinary event in human history.
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5: They found you. 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
6: The human race cannot accept what we know. 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
7: What am I doing? What am I doing? 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
1: How will disclosure change us? I believe for the better. It will remind us of our capacity for empathy and that there is something bigger out there than just ourselves.
0: An interesting one. Shane was fairly mixed about it, as you heard in the last hour on the afternoon show. Some people are loving it, some maybe not so much, but it's going to do big things at the box office. It is Disclosure Day, and it has been long awaited as Steven Spielberg goes back to the whole area of aliens and alien contact, and maybe this one asking a deeper question, although he would argue that his previous films from this genre are deeper than people remember as well. You can make your own mind up. It's in cinemas now. It's called Disclosure Day, so check your local listings for times, etc. and so on. It's Friday on the home run. It's Vinny with you. It's 14 minutes past 4, and this is music from Walshy with Nono All Day.

0: Bruno Mars, Mario. It's Friday on the Home Run, on the way of a first traffic update of the afternoon. And your final spinner bin choice of the week is actually football related, given the week that's in it. With the World Cup underway, all will be revealed. First, though, I'll have music from Simple Things on the way.
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0: Now a check on the traffic situation at 22 minutes past 4 o'clock on a Friday afternoon. Guess what? It's some of the usual advice for you. Nothing necessarily out of the ordinary, but starting to build on the usual routes. In Kilkenny, that means the Ring Road, the N10 and N77, and through the middle of the city as well, of course. And if there's anything out of the ordinary, you can let us know on the usual number. Otherwise, it's as you might expect as well in Carlow. And any incidents or accidents holding things up on your journey can be reported. If it's safe, to get in touch on 083 306 96 96.
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0: Simple Things in Boston on the home run. It's Vinny with you on a Friday evening. Hope all is well heading into the weekend. Don't forget, if you miss the Arts Show with Una Nivelle Downing on a Wednesday evening, you can catch up with the Arts Show podcast. It's available now wherever you listen to podcasts. This week, Una reported from the launch of Calendar Girls at Kilkenny's Watergate Theatre. There was reaction to last weekend's Boris Festival of Writing and Ideas, a session in an ice cream parlour at Royal Oak, and a new exhibition at the Tea Houses, and more besides. It's the Arts Show. It's on air each Wednesday evening from 7 with Una Nivelle Downing. But as I say, if you miss out, it is podcasted as well. Right now it's 4:26. It's time for this.
1: 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Spin or bin.
0: I told you it was football related. This was used once upon a nostalgic year ago for the Goal of the Month segment on Match of the Day. Do you want to hear the lightning seeds? I was trying to keep it football related today. And Shane took Dario G, so. It's the life of Riley for you, if you want to hear it in full or not. 083-306-9696. It's up to you. Text the word spin or bin to that number. 083-306-9696. Get your votes in. I'll count them up. That is my only job on spin or bin. You are in control. Let's go back to the 90s for this one. This is TLC.

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0: Today I want to know whether or not you want to hear the Lightning Seeds. And The Life of Riley from 1992. Tom says spin, so does James. Lisa sings spin. But it's a bin from Maura, who's taking a chance on something else. Whatever that something else might be, it's up to you. 083 306 9696 with the word spin or bin. We'll find out the result next after the Irish singer-songwriter who only this week announced his engagement.
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0: Gavin James in All My Life. Earlier in the week, he posted on social media, "She Said Yes," and a photo of his girlfriend now wearing an engagement ring. Congratulations to them both. That's Gavin James on the home run on KCLR. And if it's Irish music you want, it's Irish music you'll get, by the way, every Tuesday, Wednesday and Thursday night. Tuesday and Thursday is the new home. Can we still call it new? It's a few weeks in now to the run of Ceolanacht with Martin Bridgman. The best of Irish rock, pop, folk, everything else in between, up-and-coming artists, established acts. 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
0: 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This is the Lightning Seeds and the Life of Riley. Exactly 20 to 5.

0: one of the big, big hits of 2026, Bella Kay. I love it, I love it, I love it on KCLR. 12 minutes away from 5, and your main evening bulletin of the evening is on the way from KCLR News. 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You can read more on that story online. 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A couple of tunes to get us there. And I'm back next with Walk the Moon.
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A big hit from 2015, Walk the Moon and Shut Up and Dance on the Home Run for a Friday. And as always, just after the 6 o'clock news this evening, another episode in our series, Echoes of the Everyday, focusing on the everyday sounds that we take for granted across Kilkenny and Carlow. Francis Nesbitt will have more a little bit later on the programme. Echoes of the Everyday is produced with the support of Cumasun na mBan and the television licence fee. Ahead of that, I will have a final round of the week on the KCLR quiz. Four names in the hat already, one more space and it could be you. If you know anything at all about racing or religion, I know racing is a religion to a lot of people, but they are separate topics this evening on the KCLR quiz. I will have those questions and a couple more. Far side of our main evening bulletin, so stay tuned. All of the big stories of the day on the way. Taking us there, Destiny's Child and Survivor.

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4: Good evening, I'm Martin Quilty, making KCLR news this evening. A motorcyclist has died in a crash in Carrick-on-Shore in County Tipperary. The collision involving a motorbike and a car happened at 4:45 yesterday evening at Ballynagrena. The motorcyclist, a man in his 30s, was pronounced dead at the scene. The driver of the car, a man in his 40s, was taken to Tipperary University Hospital as a precaution. The road remains closed and Gardaí are appealing for witnesses. A judicial review of a shopping centre in our locality has been put back until later this month. The case concerning the Ferrybank shopping centre surrounds Dunn's Door's parent company, which was granted permission last year by Kilkenny County Council to redevelop the first floor of the development into a leisure area. It was heard at the High Court in Dublin yesterday. Mr Justice Richard Humphreys adjourned proceedings until the 22nd to allow Waterford City and County Council time to consider its position following submissions from all parties. Meanwhile, Waterford's latest bridge and train station are expected to open by next year. Progress on the multi-million euro North Quays project was presented to this month's Waterford City and County Council plenary meeting. At the moment, the sustainable transport bridge will be for pedestrians and cyclists only, but senior engineer with Waterford City and County Council Sean Dobbs says buses will possibly be given access from Ferrybank in the future.
5: From when it opens, it will be open for cyclists and pedestrians. The important point, I think, is the bridge is future-proofed for buses. So in terms of its planning and its design, it's built to take electric buses. We have been in discussions with the National Transport Authority about this. It is feasible going into the future.
4: Kilkenny entrepreneur Niamh Butler has been named overall winner at the Kilkenny Leo Entrepreneur Awards. She says she is blown away by the win, which recognises her journey developing Yoho Skincare, a range aimed at menopausal women. Miss Butler, who is a breast cancer survivor, says the idea came after treatment left her unable to take HRT and struggling to find suitable skincare products. She says the award is a major boost as the product moves towards the launch later this year.
6: It means so much, like, even to show women and other business owners that it's possible to get an idea and bring it to life. And the LEO are so supportive. Like, Ashley and Kerry is amazing. She kept pushing me and asking me questions, and I had to go out to find a lot of answers, and just the support is amazing. And I can feel it now even more, like this is actually happening.
4: Bagnallstown in Bloom got underway this morning with a concert at Doyle's of the Royal Oak ahead of an extensive programme scheduled for tomorrow, which includes a host of art and craft workshops along with introductions to vegetable growing, kayaking and stand-up paddleboarding. A range of child and family-friendly events will also be held tomorrow, including a picnic at Bagnallstown Cricket Club, children's entertainment and a yarn bombing treasure hunt. Winnebiog Municipal District Cathaoirleach Michael Doran is highly impressed by how Bagnallstown is looking for the big weekend.
7: It really lifts you coming in here to Bagnallstown. It's fantastic. The colour, you know, we have the new road schemes nearly completed now. The town is really looking fantastic, and for the centre of the municipal area, it's really fantastic to showcase the area. But I'd have to say that there's been huge work done here in around the town here. And it's fabulous to see it and encourage people to look at the festival as long as it's happening.
0: The KCLR Evening News at 5. All the latest from Carlow and Kilkenny, along with the national and international stories.
4: After raising hopes of a deal to end the war in Iran, Donald Trump has today labelled the Iranians very dishonourable people to deal with. On Truth Social, he says the terms of the deal leaked by Iran have nothing to do with the terms agreed to and says they better get their act together. Despite the uncertainty, there are hopes of some progress towards a memorandum of understanding. Professor of International Relations Fawaz Gerges says it will still take at least 60 days to negotiate a full agreement after that is eventually signed.
8: So I think there's a bit of light at the end of the tunnel, and I think we are seeing de-escalation as opposed to escalation as we have seen in the past few days.
4: Elon Musk could be about to become the world's first trillionaire. It's because SpaceX has officially become a publicly listed company, meaning its shares are now available to be bought and sold. Shares are reportedly set to open at around $168 in the company's Nasdaq debut, 24% higher than the initial public offering price. Sky's business correspondent Paul Kelso says it's been a very successful debut for SpaceX.
9: That will make Elon Musk the first dollar trillionaire in history, probably the wealthiest man ever. I mean, trying to research exactly how it compares with previous industrial titans, you kind of have to go back to one of the Caesars who owned Egypt personally.
4: A man in his 30s is being questioned in connection with the death of another man in County Leitrim. Gardaí attended the scene of the incident at a home in Ardderry last night and found a man in his 40s who was unresponsive. He was later pronounced dead. A man in his 30s was arrested at the scene and has been held at a Garda station in Limerick. And lastly, 92% of men would tell a friend to visit a doctor, but almost half admitted delaying an appointment themselves. A new survey by MediChex involving 2,000 men shows 47% are reluctant to seek medical help for the exact same symptoms, with a third hoping the problem will go away on its own. Today is the start of the World Cup and men are being encouraged to have conversations about their health while getting together for the football. And coming up in your evening sports update, tickets for Katie Taylor's final professional fight at Crow Park sold out within a half an hour of going on general sale this morning.
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4: Mainly dry and breezy this afternoon and into this evening with variable cloud amounts and bright or sunny spells with just the odd light shower possible in a moderate to fresh and sometimes gusty westerly wind. It'll be dry tonight with variable amounts of cloud and clear spells, continuing breezy with moderate to fresh westerly winds, but the winds will ease in the south overnight and lowest temperatures of 7 to 11 degrees. Right now it's staying 17 degrees in Carrolltown, it's 18 degrees in Kilkenny City and it's 20 degrees in Ferrybank.
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13: No surprise, Martin, that the tickets for the Katie Taylor fight sold out in no time at all.
4: Unbelievable. 80,000 capacity. Even the, we were talking about this in the office a couple of days ago, that the tickets were after shooting through the roof in certain prices, but all of the tickets are completely sold out now.
13: Yeah, half of them went on pre-sale. So if you weren't in the pre-sale kind of offer, you were chancing your arm to this morning.
4: Yeah, I suppose most of the people, because I got a text in myself or an email even, because Lidl, anyone that has the app or that got notifications that they go in and get it early, because she had signed up with Lidl. They're sponsoring the whole gig. But anybody that didn't get him, I'm afraid it looks like you're not going to be there.
13: Indeed. Martin, can I ask you why you've taken to presenting the news bulletins in the dark?
4: I'm just weird, Vinny.
13: Well, I know that.
4: So we're after getting a new news reading system here, and it's worked on an auto queue the same as RTE News or something similar.
13: Yeah, yeah.
4: So the background that's in it, I can actually see the screen better with the light off because it pops out more at me. Now everybody else is different, but to me this is just the way it works for me.
13: Right, it's a good thing it's radio then and not TV, because we wouldn't see you reading.
4: Oh, you wouldn't have a hope of seeing me. I've always said I had a voice for radio but not a face.
13: Indeed. Martin, thanking you for the time being.
4: No bother, Vinny.
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13: I very much have the light on in my studio. I should let you know. Whether you care or not, it doesn't matter. It's radio after all. I could be telling you lies and you wouldn't know. It is Vinnie with you on the Home Run as we head towards 10 past 7 on a Friday evening. And that means the final round of the KCLR quiz is on the way. Four questions are all that separate you and a €100 fuel voucher. Your name could be the last one into the draw this evening. So stick around. I have four questions on the way, as always, K, C, L, and indeed OR. And the first of those is on the way after Carly Rae Jepsen and Call Me Maybe on the Home Run.

0: She had one big hit and then kind of disappeared. But if you're going to have one hit, it might as well be a big one. And it was Call Me Maybe from Carly Rae Jepsen, kicking off the second hour of this evening's Home Run. It is Vinny with you. As always, Weekend Breakfast is here tomorrow from 7. But it's Martin in for Aisling tomorrow morning on Weekend Breakfast between 7 and 10. So if you're up early, you can join Martin for the crack, including Ireland's easiest quiz, which was eventually, at last, finally, thank all of the gods, one last time out, €2,000. So rather less than that. But hey, it doesn't take long to roll over again. So you could be in the money if you were up early enough to give Martin a text and a call tomorrow on Weekend Breakfast. But plenty coming between this and then.
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0: KCLR quiz, final round of the week. Four questions left for you to answer and hopefully get your name in our draw. Who have we already in the draw from this week? Ken was asking you the questions. We have Sophia from Monday, Una from Tuesday, Claire on Wednesday and Elaine yesterday. All of the ladies in the draw so far. Can we get one of the fellas in there this evening? Well, you have to answer the questions correctly, first of all. The first question is horse racing. The racehorse. Which one, or who won, I suppose? Two Cheltenham Gold Cups and a record 5 King Charles VI chases was called Something Star. What is that something? Something Star, the name of a very, very famous racehorse, a Gold Cup and King Charles VI chase hero. Something Star, I'm looking to know what the K is. Don't text anything yet. I have 3 more questions on the way. First of those is coming your way after Tame Impala. This is Dracula.

0: 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The KCLR quiz on the home run.
1: Right, it's up and running for the final time this week on the home run and the KCLR quiz. Your second answer, as always, will begin with C. Now, here's a one for you. What act of respect is made by a slight lowering of the body with a bending of the knees? Is it two knees or one knee? Either or. What act of respect is made by a slight lowering of the body with a bending of the knee or knees? What is that action called? It begins with C. And it's the second answer that I'll be looking for on the text line 083 306 9696. And that's your second question of four. Two more remaining. And they're coming your way. The Far Side of Traffic and music from Niall Horan.
0: The Home Run on KCLR. 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Did you hear KCLR Breakfast?
2: So I was in my car. I was driving along and I got a phone call from the boss and he said, "You've been promoted." And I swerved a little. And then he rang up a second time and he said, "You've been promoted again." And I swerved another little bit. And he rang up a third time and he said, "You're now the managing director." And I drove straight into a tree. Guard came up to me and he said, "What happened to you?" I said, "I careered off the road."
0: KCLR Breakfast, back Monday morning from 7, with thanks to Weddings at Kilkenny Ormond Hotel, helping you create the day you've always imagined with heartfelt and unique celebrations in wonderful surroundings. 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
1: 21 minutes past 5 o'clock on this Friday. Friday rush hour, how are things looking? Well, in Kilkenny, busy enough on the Dublin Road as always. Even the little bit that I can see out my window heading towards the Dublin Road roundabout itself. But you're used to it if that's your usual journey at this hour of the evening. Busy through the city centre as well. And in Carlow, the Ring Road, the N80, busy but moving along. If things aren't, though, you can let us know for whatever reason. Incidents, accidents can be reported to us if it is safe to get in touch on our Fairstone Kilkenny text and WhatsApp line. It's 083 306 9696.
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1: I have a question on the way about office stationery. You get all sorts on the KCLR quiz. More so when I start running out of questions. I feel like I've asked everything at this stage. Here's Niall Horan.

0: That's Niall Horan and Heaven on Friday's Home Run. It's Vinny with you all the way through until 7 o'clock. And time to get back to this.
1: Four letters, four questions. The KCLR quiz on the Home Run.
0: We're halfway through this evening. I have two questions still to come your way. And before I get to the first of those, a reminder of K and C. Racing question to start. The racehorse, which won two Cheltenham Gold Cups and a record five King Charles the VI chases, was called Something Star. But what was that something? It's a very, very famous racehorse from the 2010s, I'm guessing, wasn't it? Late noughties, 2010s. The racehorse, which was a Cheltenham hero and a King Charles the VI chase hero, Something Star. And your C question. What act of respect is made by lowering the body with a bending of the knees? So what is that called when you lower the body with a bending of the knees as an act of respect? That's K and C. And on to L we go. And here you go. I want to know what piece of machinery that you'd find in any good office seals documents, photos or other flat items between layers of plastic or plastic film. What machine is designed to seal documents, photos or other flat items between layers of plastic film? It begins with an L. And it's the third answer that I'll be looking for on 083 306 96 96. I have a question about religion on the way. After Pat O'Banton, Baby Come Back, it's Vinny with you on the Home Run. It's KCLR.

0: Pat O'Banton with some help from UB40 as well. Baby Come Back, a big hit from the 90s.
1: Four letters, four questions. The KCLR quiz on the home run.
0: And so to your final question this evening on the KCLR quiz, and that will be your cue to text all four answers to 083 306 9696. As always, the last answer begins with R. And I think it's rather straightforward. I want to know what word beginning with R refers to a set of religious prayers and the beads used to count them. So what prayers and the beads used to count them begins with an R? That's your final answer. Text them all to that same number, 083 306 9696. And I could be putting your name in our end of week draw for the €100 fuel voucher. Today is the anniversary of Ray Houghton's winning goal against England at Euro 88. Who put the ball in the England net? 12th of June 1988. Euro 88 had eight teams. A good lot fewer than the 48 that are taking part in the World Cup. World Cup updates on the way. Sport is next, and I'll have music from Noah Kahan.
1: The home run on KCLR, with thanks to Drakeland's House Nursing Home Kilkenny. Drakeland's House Nursing Home, where every resident is family.
2: Oh my God, Noah!
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1: Let's rewind. For 20 weeks on Ireland's easiest quiz, we had a lot of this.
2: Jimmy, that was 9. We needed to get to 10 this morning. You just missed it. I started the last question, but I couldn't finish it because the buzzer came in. Caroline, sweet Caroline. 9 questions.
4: I didn't get it.
2: No, 9. Amy, we only got to the 9 questions. Oh my goodness.
5: Okay.
1: But then the mighty Noel got through to play.
6: Well, sure. Give it a go and see what happens here. Yeah.
2: Are you ready?
6: I'm good to go, yeah.
2: Very best of luck, Noel. David, are you ready?
7: Absolutely best of luck, Noel.
6: Thank you.
2: Here we go. What day is today?
6: Saturday.
2: How many weeks are in a year?
8: A few moments later.
2: What month comes after May?
6: June.
2: What's your own first name?
6: Noel.
7: Brilliant.
2: David! Yes.
7: Brilliant stuff.
2: Janie Mackers, Noel Ryan.
6: Yes.
2: You've just won €2,000.
6: Brilliant. Absolutely brilliant.
2: Oh my goodness, my heart. Noel, you were fast.
1: 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Back this Saturday morning on KCLR's Weekend Breakfast from 7. 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
14: How are you now? Let's have a look at the world of sport. Canada and the United States get their World Cup campaigns underway on day two of the tournament today. Canada opened their Group D schedule against Bosnia and Herzegovina in Toronto this evening with kickoff at 8 o'clock Irish time. The United States are also in action later in the group, facing Paraguay in the early hours of Saturday morning. World Cup updates on KCLR this summer is with thanks to Market Cross Shopping Centre. Don't miss an open goal this Father's Day. Score the perfect gift for Dad at Market Cross, the heart of Kilkenny. The Football Association of Ireland have confirmed that Ireland's home Nations League fixture against Israel will now be played at a neutral venue and behind closed doors. The decision follows a series of board meetings in the recent weeks to discuss the operational arrangements around hosting the game at the Aviva Stadium on October 4th. The return fixture, when Israel are designated as the home side in Group B3, is also expected to take place at a neutral venue on September 27th. The move comes in the same week that Ireland's friendly with Qatar was disrupted on three occasions at the Aviva Stadium after protesters threw tennis balls onto the pitch. In boxing, tickets for Katie Taylor's final professional fight at Croke Park sold out within a half an hour of going on general sale on Friday morning. The brave fighter is set to face Flora Peely on September 5th, with more than 80,000 people expected inside the stadium for her farewell bout. In rugby, Kilkenny's Max Doyle has been named in the Ireland under-20 squad for the upcoming Junior World Cup in Georgia, which gets underway in 2 weeks' time. And finally, in ladies' football, Carlow can move a step closer to the knockout stages of the All-Ireland Championship this weekend. They host Sligo at SETU Carlow this Sunday at 2, with live coverage on KCLR Plus thanks to Dan Morrissey and co. Kilkenny are also in action at the same time, taking on Offaly in UPMC Nolan Park, with updates across KCLR. And that's your sport for now. For more, go to kclr96fm.com.
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0: Noah Kahan and Stick Season.
1: Four letters, four questions. The KCLR quiz on the home run.
0: Right, let's get the final set of answers for the week, and I'll put a final name into the draw. Kauto Star was the name of that racehorse, K-A-U-T-O. I got a couple of variations on the spelling, but I know you know the answer. So you're in the running. Kauto Star, what a horse it was. Now, the act of respect by lowering the body, bending the knees, that's a course. A curtsy. A laminator seals documents using plastic film, and the rosary. The set of prayers and the beads to count them. So thank you for all of your correct texts to 083 306 9696. Our final qualifier for this week is Eileen Fox, who is in Kilkenny. Eileen, you are the last name into the draw, along with Sophia, Una, Claire and Elaine from earlier in the week. Five names, five numbers. And I'm going to get the computer to pick a random number between 1 and 5. And 3 it says this week. Three would be Wednesday, and Wednesday was Claire. Claire Denny in Callan in County Kilkenny. Claire, well done to you. That's a €100 fuel voucher for knowing the answers to the questions on Wednesday evening. And my thanks again to Ken for filling in. I was away. I was on a working holiday. And we will hear more about it next week across programming here on KCLR. But back to it today. Back to it today. But I've only the one day, and then it's the weekend again. Hope you have plans, and hope you get around to them over the weekend. You can let me know what you're up to on 083 306 9696. Let's go back a while to Moby and a mega-selling album from 1999. Play, it was called, and this was one of the big hits from it. This is Natural Blues.

0: That's music to put you in a good mood on a Friday evening. Duke Special from the Naughties. Sweet, sweet kisses. It's Vinny with you on the home run. 12 minutes away from 6 o'clock and I'm back next with another classic from the 90s.
1: The home run on KCLR. 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

0: of today's best music and your favourite songs of all time on the way between 6 and 7, including Ireland's own Hudson Taylor, Robert Grace, The Corrs have got lots, lots more. A reminder of Film Friday. The big new Steven Spielberg film is out this weekend and it's already splitting opinion. We'll have more details on that. Taking us to news, this is Codaline and We Were Only Young.
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3: It's 6 o'clock. Good evening. I'm Cline O'Dwyer. The final text of a lasting peace deal between Iran and the US has been reached, according to Pakistan's Prime Minister. Shehbaz Sharif says peace has never been as close as it is now. Sinn Féin's labelled the decision to play Ireland's home game against Israel at a neutral venue as cowardly. The FAI confirmed today the controversial fixture will also take place behind closed doors. It's not clear yet where the match will take place. Minister for Sport Patrick O'Donovan strongly criticised Sinn Féin's labelling of the decision as cowardly.
4: A politician using terminology like that is disgusting, to be quite honest about it, considering that these are ordinary men and women who are doing a job in a rules-based system laid down by UEFA. They don't have the discretion to opt in or opt out of certain rules, and if they opted out, Ireland would be the biggest loser.
3: Elon Musk is the world's first dollar trillionaire. His company SpaceX made its stock market debut today in the biggest ever listing. Mr. Musk is now about as wealthy as Switzerland and Saudi Arabia. Sky's business correspondent Paul Kelso says SpaceX had a very successful debut.
5: Initial pre those shares actually going on public sale at the ring of that bell, it was $135 a share. When it actually hit the markets, the opening price was $150. That's 11% up. Musk owns 40% of this company.
3: Elon Musk admits he wasn't confident of success at the start, but now has clear aims.
6: It's to take the fiction out of science fiction. We want to be able to take anyone who wants to go to the moon, anyone who wants to go to Mars, we want to be able to take you there. Not just a few astronauts, I mean you, literally you.
3: The prosecutor at the trial of Jeffrey Donaldson has concluded her two-day cross-examination by telling him he was sinful and deceitful and is the only person telling lies. The 63-year-old former DUP leader has pleaded not guilty to 18 charges of historic abuse relating to two alleged victims. His wife, Eleanor Donaldson, has pleaded not guilty to 5 charges of aiding and abetting and faces a trial of facts. Jamie O'Hara has this report, which listeners may find distressing.
7: The trial previously heard about an alleged incident where complainant A said Jeffrey Donaldson had nodded his head when she asked him whether she had been the victim of sexual abuse. When asked about this today, Jeffrey Donaldson replied, "No, I have to say that did not happen. There is no situation where complainant A sat me down and said, 'Did you do this to me or that to me or sexually abuse me?' That did not happen." He also denied a meeting with complainant B at a Christian centre in the late 90s was because he needed to nip the situation in the bud and stop the complainant from making allegations during the meeting. Mr. Donaldson also rejected the claim he was telling lies and said not true when prosecution barrister Rosemary Walsh finished her 10-hour cross-examination by saying, "You are sinful and deceitful." The trial continues on Monday.
3: Public transport will run as normal tonight in the north after being halted the previous two evenings because of rioting. The PSNI says it'll have an increased presence throughout the weekend to prevent further disorder. It's held what it's describing as a positive meeting with local businesses to offer reassurance. The North's First Minister, Michelle O'Neill, is hitting out at those who've taken part in destruction and rioting in recent days.
8: Those people that are out on our streets, that are attacking people in their homes, that are involved in criminality, thuggery, racism, do not reflect our society.
3: A review into the effectiveness of the board of Bord Bia has found the majority of members are generally very positive about chairperson Larry Murren's performance. It found no significant concerns regarding the board's compliance, but says the controversy from earlier this year had exposed some weaknesses. As a result, it has made a number of recommendations, particularly around strengthening governance processes. The review was commissioned after the IFA staged a rolling protest at the Bord Bia headquarters. That's your news at 4 minutes past six.
9: Good evening, I'm Martin Quilty. KCLR has been informed of the following death. Brendan Murphy of Pinewood Avenue, Archer Street, Kilkenny, and formerly of Roscrea County, Tipperary. He died yesterday at the Residence Nursing Home, Kilkenny. Reposing in Johnston's Funeral Home, John's Green, Kilkenny, this evening until 7 p.m. Pausing for vigil prayers at 6:30 p.m. Requiem Mass tomorrow morning at 11 a.m. in St. Fiacra's Church, Lochboy, followed by burial to St. Kieran's Cemetery. The house is strictly private. Eriyeshde Gurevshe. Details of this announcement can be found on our website kclr96fm.com. Now the word from Kilkenny County Council. The L5090 Ballygown Road will be closed to traffic from the junction with the R697 Ballygown to the junction with the L5091 Cotterillstown until 7 p.m. this evening. A stop and go traffic management system will be in operation on John Street Upper and John Street Lower until 7 p.m. this evening also from the Dublin Road junction to the junction with John's Quay. That's to facilitate a film shoot. And there's a 24-hour lane closure to the end of June with the convoy traffic management system in place on the R693 from the junction of the L1810 to the junction at Delaney's Bar. Local access is available while emergency access will be prioritised. And that's the word from Kilkenny County Council, serving the people of the city and county.
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11: Funded by Commissioner Naman with the television licence fee. Welcome to Echoes of the Everyday, where we listen more closely to the small sounds that shape our lives. I'm Francis Nesbitt. Many of the sounds we've explored in Echoes of the Everyday are fading. Some have disappeared altogether. Church bells are different. They've survived wars, social change, technology, and shifting patterns of belief. The Ireland that first heard many of these bells would be almost unrecognisable to us. And yet, the sound remains. Perhaps because bells fulfil a need that technology doesn't quite replace. They remind us where we are. They connect us to a particular place. They create a shared moment. For a few seconds, everyone within earshot experiences exactly the same thing. And today, that's increasingly rare. Dr. Owen Smith is Professor of English in Carlow College, St. Patrick's.
12: It's ironic that these same church bells that call the collective to prayer are associated with solitude and isolation. This is a theme reflected in medieval Irish poetry, where anonymous hermit clerics write about the handbells they hear, calling them to prayer as they ring through the once dense Irish woods. One such poem is Cluck on Bin, or Sweet Little Bell, by a 9th century anonymous monk. The bells he hears are a reminder of his devotion to God over earthly pleasure. Here translated by the great German scholar of medieval Irish literature, Kuno Meyer. Sweet little bell that is struck in the windy night, I liefer go to a tryst with thee than to tryst with a foolish woman. The word which Meyer translates as foolish is bocha, which can also mean drowned. And this reminds me of Iris Murdoch's novel, The Bell, in which a group of people, dispirited by modern life, in search of religious meaning, set up a community beside a lake where a church bell lies submerged, unheard. And yet, like those medieval Irish hermit monks, this drowned bell rings from a place hidden, calling to prayer, to remind, and to reflect.
11: So whether heard in a great cathedral tower, or held in the palm of a hand, the purpose is much the same. To call attention. To interrupt routine. To make us stop for a moment and listen. Church bells have echoed through Irish life for centuries. Not simply marking the hours, but reminding us to gather, to remember, and occasionally to reflect. Until next time, listen closely. Funded by Commissaire Neumann with the television licence fee.
13: Thank you to Francis as always, and more Echoes of the Everyday next week at the same time, just after the 6 o'clock news on The Home Run. Into the final hour of the show we go. And this is new music from Teddy Swims, Mr. Know-It-All on KCLR.

Favorite song is what it's called. It's Hudson Taylor on the home run for a Friday evening. More live sport coming your way this weekend on KCLR. Carlo hosts Sligo at the SETU grounds at 2 o'clock on Sunday in round two of the TG Cahir All-Ireland Ladies Junior Football Championship. Now, Sligo were big hitters last time out against London, hitting 620. But Carlo will be relishing this game and opposition, and you can hear it live in full on KCLR Plus. 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Supporting Carlo again this weekend on KCLR Sport. It is 16 minutes past 6 o'clock in entertainment news today. Here's fans, or good news rather, for fans of one of the biggest bands of the noughties. They were on every festival bill. Razorlight have announced an anniversary tour to mark 20 years since their mega-selling self-titled hit album. It was their second album and the one that really put them on the map. And as I said, every festival bill. You remember the songs. Can you really believe it's been 20 years since these were hits?

0: trouble in America.
1: In America, another big hit. These songs bring back memories for me, I'll tell you. Always thought he sounded a little bit like Bob Geldof, Johnny Burrell. Anyway, the original lineup, Johnny Burrell and co, will perform the whole album live on their tour, and it is coming to Ireland, including a date at the Three Olympia Theatre on December 14th. Tickets go on sale next week. So if you want to relive some of the festival vibes of the noughties, Razorlight playing that album in full, and plenty of other songs, of course, as well, later in the year. Here's Harry Styles, his debut single, Sign of the Times.

0: Here's a conversation worth having among music fans. What's the best debut single? That was Harry Styles' first solo single from 2017, and it's a blooming good song. That is called Sign of the Times, and still very much part of his set list, obviously, as he continues to play. Is he still in Amsterdam? If he's in any city, he's there for weeks and weeks on his current world tour. And I know a few people who were there in the opening dates of that gig at the Johan Cruyff Arena in Amsterdam, going down a treat. If there were some complaints about the stage, it was too high. We were so close, we couldn't see anything, was the complaint. Yeah, swings and roundabouts about getting up close to your favourite artists. It is the home run on KCLR, 23 minutes past 6 o'clock. On the way, a reminder of today's and this week's KCLR chart, as premiered by Shane O'Keefe on the afternoon show. And a reminder as well of this week's big movie release on Film Friday. There's a new Steven Spielberg film and people are having their say. It's all on the way.
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0: George Ezra and Anyone For You. Friday on the home run. And as we do on a Friday, we look at the big movie releases. But it's one of those weekends where it seems no movie wanted to go up against the new Steven Spielberg release. There probably are some indie films or some other kinds of films out there in smaller cinemas. But in general, at your local cinema, in most towns across Ireland this weekend, it's all about the one, and it is Disclosure Day, the new film from Steven Spielberg. It stars Emily Blunt, Josh O'Connor and Colin Firth. And the movie asks the question, how would we as a species deal if the truth about alien contact were revealed to the world? Here's a few clips of the film, along with Steven Spielberg himself talking about his thoughts on the whole conversation.
1: I can see them. I am much more inclined now than I was when I made Close Encounters to really believe that we're not the only intelligent civilization in the universe.
2: What did you steal?
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1: Up against the most extraordinary event in human history.
2: What's happening to me? 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
1: How will disclosure change us? 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
0: It is called Disclosure Day. It's the new film from Steven Spielberg. As with any film, reviews you might see are mixed, but certainly worth seeing and having a look and asking yourself that question. If you knew the truth, would you go public? Would we be able to handle that? That's what Steven Spielberg asks in his new film this weekend. Eddie's on the way with Friday Night Live from 7 o'clock, and here's a taste of what you can expect to hear. 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

0: club classic Cece Peniston. And finally, Eddie's on the way, as I said, from 7 with Friday Night Live. And Eddie is out and about tomorrow for the Saturday brunch. He's coming to you live from Tile and Style in Carlow. So if you need any advice on tiles or anything else interior design related, you can ask Eddie Hughes tomorrow between 12 and 2 on Saturday brunch. And don't forget, weekend breakfast tomorrow. Martin Bridgman in for Aisling MacDonald and Edward Hayden, as always, with the Saturday show. We've lots to come on the way between now and 7, including a reminder of this week's KCLR chart. And next, local music, Robert Grace and Somebody Else plays on your radio in 3 minutes' time.
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2: Oh my God, Noel!
3: What caused Aisling MacDonald to have that reaction?
1: Let's rewind. For 20 weeks on Ireland's Easiest Quiz, we had a lot of this.
2: Jimmy, that was 9. We needed to get to 10 this morning. You just missed it. I started the last question, but I couldn't finish it because the buzzer came in. Caroline, sweet Caroline. 9 questions.
4: I didn't get it.
2: No, 9. Amy, we only got to the 9 questions. Oh my goodness.
5: Okay.
1: But then the mighty Noel got through to play.
6: Well, sure. Give it a go and see what happens. Yeah.
2: Are you ready?
6: I'm good to go, yeah.
2: Very best of luck, Noel. David, are you ready?
7: Absolutely best of luck, Noel.
6: Thank you.
2: Here we go. What day is today?
6: Saturday.
2: How many weeks are in a year?
8: A few moments later.
2: What month comes after May?
6: June.
2: What's your own first name?
6: Noel.
7: Brilliant.
2: David! Yes,
7: brilliant stuff.
2: Janie Mackers, Noel Ryan.
6: Yes.
2: You've just won €2,000.
6: Brilliant. Absolutely brilliant.
2: Oh my goodness, my heart. Noel, you were fast.
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1: 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Oh,

0: That is Taylor Swift and Opalite. Taylor Swift has become the youngest woman inducted into the Songwriters Hall of Fame. I suppose no shock or surprise. It was only going to be a matter of time, but it is now. And it is at a time when she has broken the record to become, as I say, the youngest woman inducted into the Songwriters Hall of Fame with many, many, many, many big hits to her name already. And that is one of them. It is Vinny with you on the home run of a Friday. And Friday means the Casey Lore chart. Shane announces it every Friday afternoon on the afternoon show. Here's a recap.
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1: The top five most played songs on KCLR this week. Five. Don't
0: wait me. Sam Fender still hanging around the top five.
1: Four.
0: Noah Kahan climbs into the top three with Doors, or four rather.
1: Three.
0: Meanwhile, Harry Styles is slipping slightly. Olivia Rodrigo holding strong at two.
1: At number one.
3: A cowboy always finds a way.
0: Another week at the top for Ella Langley. Choosing Texas.
3: He's choosing Texas, I can tell.
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0: Every Friday afternoon, as I say, this song was a big hit a good few years ago at this stage, 1997. This is The Corrs.

0: The Corrs, I Never Really Loved You Anyway from the 90s. 10 to 7 on a Friday evening. Still a couple of tunes to get us to the top of the hour, including Stella Lefty, who's next.
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Stella Lefty in Boston, bringing us closer to 7 o'clock. Eddie Hughes is on the way with Friday Night Life. I'll leave you with this one from Olivia Dean, and I will talk to you Monday for a brand new week of The Home Run. Have a great weekend.

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7: It's 7 o'clock. Good evening, I'm Cliona Dwyer. It seems the US and Iran are close to signing a peace deal. Both sides have signalled they're close to an agreement. Pakistan

Sound of the Nightcrawlers, Push the Feeling On, getting us underway. We had The Tamper, If You Buy This Record, Technotronic. 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Plenty of beats Technotronic between now and 10 o'clock tonight. It's coming up to 90 minutes after 7. It's Eddie with you till then. Good evening to you, Eddie. Please, could you play Yeke Yeke by Mari Kante? Shout out to Chris in Germany listening to your show. Thanks, Lawrence. Yes, Lawrence, absolutely, because that is one of my favourite tunes, and we'll get it on in the next little while. Hi to Chris as well. Shout out to Chris in Germany. Best of luck in the World Cup. We don't have much to shout about, so we'll shout you on. I think you're out tomorrow. Are you playing tomorrow, I think? I think it is. I must look up the fixtures. But the very best of luck and hello and good evening to you, Chris, listening to us in Germany. And Lawrence as well. Jim has been on. Simply, bye Eddie. Bye Jim. Good to hear from you. 083 306 9696 if you want to get in touch this Friday evening. That's all you got to do. It's very simple. Back to 1995 we go. This is The Real McKay with Runaway on Friday Night Live.

0: Friday Night Live on KCLR. It's the freaking weekend, baby. 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

D'Agostino, that is La Passion right here on Friday Night Live. Coming up to 33 minutes after 7. It's Eddie with you till 10 o'clock tonight. Playing all your favourite floor fillers, club classics. Plenty of 90s in there as well. We've got some requests to get through. We'll be dropping those songs in a little while. We're out and about again tomorrow on Saturday brunch of Let Me Out once again. And I'm heading to Carlow tomorrow, Tile and Style, from 12 o'clock with Saturday brunch. We'll be there between 12 and 2. They have some fantastic offers on over the weekend, as always. So looking forward to seeing Bernard and all the crew down there. And they're launching a big fundraiser with Carlow Rugby Club. And you'll hear lots more about that tomorrow. Big, big prize on offer. So we'll be launching it all on Saturday brunch between 12 and 2 tomorrow. Delighted to see this song coming back around again. It's kind of in the mix again. You know the way these songs kind of relived their years that they came out. But this song has been coming around again. And delighted to see it, along with Michael Jackson as well. Here is Madonna with Vogue.

0: Friday Night Live on KCLR. It's the freaking weekend, baby. 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

all-time classic, Murray Kante, that is Yeke Yeke. We've got to play that for Lawrence tonight, and also Chris, who's tuned her way all the way from Germany tonight. So hope you enjoy that. It is one of my favourites, so happy enough to play that. Just got 19 minutes to 8, Friday Night Live. All your favourite floor fillers, we continue with this. We go right back to 1990. This is Enjoy with Anthem.

0: Friday Night Live on KCLR. 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
1: Best of the 90s from Snap. 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Just about wrapping up the first hour of the show. I've got to say hi to Bridget this evening. She's enjoying the music. Hope you're well, Bridget, and have a great weekend. Weather not looking too bad for the weekend, which we'll gladly take. The wind is a little bit annoying, all right, but I believe it's going to

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8: It's 8 o'clock. Good evening. I'm Clino Dwyer. 12 people have been charged to appear at court over the recent Belfast riots. All of them have been remanded in custody in relation to the disorder on the city streets. 19 arrests have been made and 21 suspects have been identified. The PSNI is reiterating its call for calm over the weekend and says let this serve as a warning to those who have taken part in the shameful scenes seen over the last few days. They say further arrests will be made as they continue to release images of people they want to identify over the racially motivated attacks and hate-filled social media posts. It seems the US and Iran are close to signing a peace deal. Both sides have signalled they're close to an agreement. Pakistan, which has been helping mediate, says a final text has been reached. Donald Trump's angrily hit out

Santa Melina, Samba de Janeiro, getting us underway into the second hour of the show. Welcome back. It is Friday Night Live and myself, Eddie Hughes, with you right through till 10 o'clock tonight. Playing all your favourite club classics, club anthems, plenty of 90s in there as well. Festival season is well underway and Beyond the Pale takes place this weekend in Glendalough Estate in the lovely county of Wicklow. And it gets underway tonight. Groove Armada, one of the headlining acts tonight. So we'll be playing some Groove Armada super styling in this hour. Maybe you're on your way. You're tuned away. If you are, give us a text. 083-306-9696. If you get a last minute mad notion to go, pack the tent. There's still tickets available. So you never know. Weather is looking good. Everything is set to go. All the acts are amazing there this weekend. Beyond the Pale, Glendalough Estate. Do check it out. Meantime, Jamiroquai, this is Space Cowboy Remix on Friday Night Live.

0: on Friday Night Live, 20 past 8 on the show. Some great tunes on the way in this hour. We got some requests in there as well. Gat Decor with Passion, Chemical Brothers, Groove Armada in there. And they are all on the way, locked and loaded, ready to go. Of course, Groove Armada, one of the headlining acts tonight at Beyond the Pale in Glendalough and Wicklow. I'm not sure if they're on the main stage or not, but if you're heading to that festival, maybe you might be going tomorrow. So you'll miss Groove Armada, but there's some fantastic acts on over the weekend. Primal Scream, one of the headline acts tomorrow night. So it's a new festival and it seems to be making good waves at the moment. Kicked off a few years ago, but yeah, numbers are up this year and they're happy enough with ticket sales and the weather is good, so all is good. After the break, Gat Decor with Passion.
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0: Allen headlining Beyond the Pale tonight, so they'll be on stage in a couple of hours' time. I'd say it will be absolutely fantastic. They are now farmers, would you believe? So to farm Monday to Friday and go off to glorious luxury places like Beyond the Pale in Glendalough Estate and do festivals and DJ in Ibiza. So if you're following them online, they're very funny indeed. But yeah, farming Monday to Friday, DJing at the weekend. What a life. After the break, Anne Lee two times.
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son of Ice MC, Think About The Way. Before that, Anne Lee with Two Times. Especially for Mary Hughes, who's tuned her way tonight. Loving Anne Lee Two Times. Yes, it's one of those tunes that should be played a little bit more often, but we'll do it every Friday here on Friday Night Live. Hope you're well, Mary. Thanks for the text. Hope you're all well in Killahey tonight. 083 306 9696 if you want to get in touch this Friday evening. That's all you got to do. We go back to 1992. Captain Hollywood Project. This is More and More on Friday Night Live.

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0: Friday Night Live on KCLR. It's the freaking weekend, baby. 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

Sound of Stonebridge, that is Put 'Em High. Just about wrapping up the second hour of the show. We've got another hour on the way after 9 o'clock. Thickness there, the showman. This is Ebenezer Good. News and sport at 9 is next. A great philosophy.

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4: It's 9 o'clock. Good evening, I'm Clina O'Dwyer. 12 people have been charged to appear at court over the recent Belfast riots. All of them have been remanded in custody in relation to the disorder on the city streets. 19 arrests have been made and 21 suspects have been identified. The PSNI is reiterating its call for calm over the weekend and says let this serve as a warning to those who have taken part in the shameful scenes seen over the last few days. They say further arrests will be made as they continue to release images of people they want to identify over the racially motivated attack and hate-filled social media posts. Meanwhile, hundreds of anti-racism demonstrators have taken to the streets of Belfast after days of unrest. Stephen Ogilvy lost an eye in a stabbing on Monday night, sparking violent disorder that saw homes, cars and businesses targeted. Lord Mayor of Belfast, Rosh Moira Donnelly's, told crowds the trouble had been deeply disturbing. It seems the US and Iran are close to signing a peace deal. Both sides have signalled they're close to an agreement. Pakistan, which has been helping mediate, says a final text has been reached. Donald Trump's angrily hit out at suggestions the terms favour Tehran. Sky's Mark Stone in Washington thinks it's a little more than an extended ceasefire.
5: As part of this deal, as we understand it, the Straits of Hormuz will be reopened. So that's a key achievement. But the Iranians still know that they have the ability to choke the world's energy markets in a way that they'd never tried to do before.
4: Ireland's home football game against

Solace and Limerick, where love lies. Kicking off the third and final hour of the show. Welcome back. It is Friday Night Live. Myself, Eddie Hughes, with you right through till 10. Don't forget, a little bit later on, it will be late night. Brendan Hennessy will be back tonight with all the best hits from the country era. And he will be with you shortly after 10 o'clock, so stay tuned for that. 083 306 9696. If you want to get in touch, that's all you got to do. Entranced, this is Set You Free on Friday Night Live.

0: Friday Night Live on KCLR. 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
2: 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I was driving along and I got a phone call from the boss and he said, "You've been promoted." And I swerved a little. And then he rang up a second time and he said, "You've been promoted again." And I swerved another little bit. And he rang up a third time and he said, "You're now the managing director." And I drove straight into a tree. Guard came up to me and he said, "What happened to you?" I said, "I careered off the road."
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with Cola. It is 27 minutes past nine. Friday Night Live, as we head into the last half an hour of the show. We got plenty of crackers in there as well, including this, Yomando. This is Synth and Strings on Friday Night Live.

0: son of Alex Party, Don't Give Me Your Life on Friday Night Live, 26 minutes before 10. Got some great crackers on the way. Natural Born Grooves, tune we didn't do in a long time. Groove Bird, Fateless Insomnia in there as well. And Café Del Mar, Energy 52. They're all in there, ready to go right after these.
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5: 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For 20 weeks on Ireland's Easiest Quiz, we had a lot of this.
3: Jimmy, that was 9. We needed to get to 10 this morning. You just missed 9. It. I started the last question, but I couldn't finish it because the buzzer came in. Caroline, sweet Caroline. 9 questions.
6: I didn't get it.
3: No, 9. Amy, we only got to the 9 questions. 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
6: Okay.
5: But then the mighty Noel got through to play.
7: Well, sure. Give it a go and see what happens. Yeah.
3: Are you ready?
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3: Very best of luck, Noel. David, are you ready?
8: Absolutely best of luck, Noel.
7: Thank you.
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3: How many weeks are in a year?
9: A few moments later.
3: What month comes after May?
7: June.
3: What's your own first name?
7: Noel.
8: Brilliant.
3: David! Yes,
8: brilliant stuff.
3: Janie Mackers, Noel Ryan.
7: Yes.
3: You've just won €2,000.
7: Brilliant. Absolutely brilliant.
3: Oh my goodness, my heart. 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

light I find in sight. Fundamental movement. So when it's black, this insomniac, take an original tack. Keep the beast in my nature under ceaseless attack. I get no sleep. I can't get no sleep.

Fateless Insomnia, what an all-time classic from the summer of 1996. Remained at number one for a lot of weeks, and what a summer it was. It is Friday Night Live, fast approaching 16 minutes before 10. Don't forget, Late Night is on the way. After 10 o'clock, Brendan Hennessy will be with you. He's got the best in country and Irish ready to go after news and sport at 10. We're not done quite yet. A couple of more tunes to squeeze in, including this, which was requested a little bit earlier on, so we've time to give it a spin before the end of the show. It's the sound of summer, as I always say. It totally reminds me of summer every time I play this song. And yet, the weather is not looking too bad for the weekend, so maybe we're getting a hint of summer after all, although the wind is a little bit annoying. But I've been told by the weather experts that it's going to die down tomorrow, and it's going to be a lovely weekend. So whatever you get up to, get out and enjoy it. Maybe you might have this tune in your ears. Energy 52, this is Café Del Mar.

0: Friday Night Live on KCLR. It's the freaking weekend, baby. 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
7: with Eddie

side of Atlantic Ocean. That is Waterfall. What a tune. Just about wrapping up this Friday evening. Many thanks for your company over the last couple of hours. We do it all again next Friday from 7. Don't forget, we're out and about tomorrow. We are live from Tile and Style in Grey Cullen in Carlow. We'll be there on Saturday brunch between 12 and 2. So if you're knocking about, do pop by and say hello. We've got a fantastic competition that we will be launching tomorrow with thanks to Tile and Style. So make sure and tune in for that. You don't want to miss it. So I will chat to you live from there tomorrow on Saturday brunch from midday. Stand by. Brendan Hennessy is on the way. From myself, Eddie Hughes. Have a good one.

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6: It's 10 o'clock. Good evening. I'm Clina O'Dwyer. Hundreds of anti-racism demonstrators have taken to the streets of Belfast after days of unrest. Stephen Ogilvie lost an eye in a stabbing on Monday night, sparking violent disorder that saw homes, cars and businesses targeted. Lord Mayor of Belfast, Rosh Moira Donnelly's, told crowds the trouble had been deeply disturbing. Meanwhile, 12 people have been charged to appear in court over the recent Belfast riots. All of them have been remanded in custody in relation to the disorder on the city streets. 19 arrests have been made and 21 suspects have been identified. The PSNI is reiterating its call for calm over the weekend. Ireland's home football game against Israel later this year will take place overseas and without fans present. The FAI has confirmed a request to Europe's governing body to change the venue was approved. The Labour Party has accused the FAI of a cop-out by moving the match. TD Duncan Smith admits the association is in a difficult situation, but says this isn't supposed to be easy.
7: Forcing change in the world isn't easy, and it requires principled stances. And in fairness to Ireland, Ireland has, in a number of levels, made principled stances. And I know the sporting world wants to hold Israel to account. It's not easy, but we need to have strength in our resolve and ensure that we can do everything we can to stop this game and put pressure on Israel. The fact of the matter is, Israel should be out of the tournament and Ireland should be in it.
6: Elon Musk has become the first ever dollar trillionaire after SpaceX hit the stock market. Share prices opened at $150, around 11% higher than the initial public offering. Mr. Musk owns more than 80% of the company. Sky's business correspondent Paul Kelso says investors will have questions as to what they're buying into.
8: It's a rocket launch company. We know that. There's rocket launches, Starlink, which is a satellite network. But he merged in X, the social media platform people know, and XAI, which is his AI vehicle. And this is actually an AI trade. And a lot of this money is following Musk, but it's in there because everyone wants to be in the AI race.

Absolutely wonderful tune to get us on the way this evening here on Late Night on KCLR 96FM. And a huge thank you, Teddy Hughes, there for 3 hours of fantastic floor fillers. Stretching the evenings, as we say, and the longest day of the year next week. But this could be a short night, because it's already 12 minutes past 10 and I am here till 12 o'clock. So that song there tonight, starting off with the Celtic Brothers and, of course, fabulous singers, the young men from Cool Boy in the County Vigla, Richie, Des, Robbie and Johnny Willoughby. And Johnny got married last week, so congratulations to Johnny and Mr. and Mrs. Willoughby there. And Des celebrated his birthday during the week, so I thought it fitting that I would wish the lads all the very best of luck as well. Luscious has enjoyed that song, is what's come in on the text on the system on the computer here. And also to Patricia and Linda in Greg Cullen, big fans of the Celtic Brothers. Good evening to you girls. And our great friend May Hogan in the St. Killian's Crescent in Carlow, magnificent supporter of the Celtic Brothers as well. So we dedicate that to you all. Okay, we're on the Fairstone text line tonight, 083 306 9696, and that is the text or the WhatsApp, 083 306 9696, the WhatsApp, Fairstone WhatsApp. And Mary Kingston is already in tune with us down in the county of Cork. So there we are. So good evening to you all. It's a while since we had this one. It's a long time since we had this one, but it was asked for it a fortnight ago because I wasn't here last week. We had the Carlow Soccer District and Soccer League Awards last week, so we were representing the station there, both the manager Pat Gardner and myself, and the great Ray Houghton of World Cup fame was there, and World Cup on at the moment and all that's happening. And of course, back tonight anyway with Late Night, so we are here until 12. So get those texts and dedications in. Here's the man himself, the great Hugo Duncan.

Ah, he does a great job on that. Great song. The great Johnny Cash put that one together, of course. And 40 Shades of Green. I know there was a good few singing that as well. And the texts are flying in already also. Okay, well, we have everything you're looking for tonight, I think. At least I think we have. There's a few people looking for Jerry Guthrie tonight as well. I have Jerry. I have one or two from Jerry on the list tonight. Here's a good one. It's one called When the World Has Turned You Down.

Jerry, sit down, you're in the final. That was a good one. I think that's a great song, When the World Has Turned You Down. Very, very good and a lovely, lively. Good one for all the jivers as well. Ernest Tubb was the man that put pen to paper when he was writing that one, and it's for all the Mulhalls in a tie in the county of Kildare, and also for all the Coopers, all tuned to KCLR 96 FM tonight. And we'll keep it with Jerry. As I said, we'll do back to back with Jerry. If there's anyone heading for the Monday Club on Monday, off you go.

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It's a great old song, Picture of My World. One Pencil by Macaulay on the Four Roads Music label. One of the all-time greats of Declan Nerney. And I just threw the whole thing away then and knocked it off the table. And it's gone onto the floor. But anyway, there we are. That's for Mary and Tom Scully in Collection. Good evening to you all. And also, we've a lot of texts in here now. And I'm going to get through some of them at the moment. Our great friend Dan is tuned to us in on the Coast Road in Tramore. And that's Dan Smith, of course, on the Coast Road in Tramore. They were looking for either John Hogan or Lisa Stanley, the duet. I'll be home soon. Thanks. Anne and Sonia are tuned in there tonight. So thank you very much. Good evening, Tramore. I'd say it was nice down there today on the side of the Atlantic Ocean with a little bit of a breeze. And Tom, he's enjoyed the Jerry Guthrie music there tonight. We've given you a double play there, Tom. So there we are. When the World Has Turned You Down and the Monday Club we had there earlier on in the show. So good to know you're out there tonight, Tom. So good evening, Tullerone. And good night, Brendan. Will you say hello to my grandniece, Rossa? Rossa Ryan. It's R-O-S-S-A. So I hope I pronounced it right there. Rossa. Niece Rossa Ryan Walsh in St. Luke's Hospital. That's from Anne in Clonroach. So good evening, Clonroach. Good evening, Wexford. And good evening, St. Luke's Hospital. And to you, Rossa, and to everybody there in St. Luke's Hospital in Kilkenny, and all the people from across Carlow-Kilkenny. And sometimes we get some people from Laois and Tipperary and surrounding areas in there as well. So to all the staff, we wish you all well also, but especially to Rossa there tonight. And thank you very much, Anne. Someone else says, it's great to have you back, Brendan. What happened the last few Fridays and Saturday nights? Mary in Radvilly. Mary, I'm back. I was in Derry 1 week. I had the football awards last week. Sure, I can't be everywhere, Mary. But anyway, I'm here anyway. That's the main thing. So good evening, Radvilly, as well. And there's another text in here. It says, hi, Brendan. Can you say hi to the Kells crew? Anything from Derek Ryan, if you can, Brendan. Thanks. Enjoy the weekend, everybody. And stay safe. Thank you very much as well. Trees is looking for a little bit of John Hogan. Good evening to you all. And Tom, you got those Jerry Guthrie songs anyway, so you all come in there on the text and on the WhatsApp. It's very busy tonight as well, and it's very busy tonight. Just want to wish everybody a Chalk Aska tomorrow in Airog. All the very best wishes for the club tournament tomorrow and Sunday morning. There's a big girls football tournament tomorrow morning, so we have to wish them all the very best. And the lads football on Sunday morning. There's going to be teams there from Cork and Dublin, Antrim, Carlow, Laois, Kildare, Wicklow, and many, many more. And a huge big mention to Sean Gannon and Sarah Fury for organising this event. It's the third year and it's always very well run, in fairness. And also wish Airog senior team the very best wishes in the league final on Sunday. They're playing Radvilly. Promises to be an absolute belter of the game. And our great friend Charles Ellis has been on to give us all that information. Good man, Charlie. Hope you're enjoying the World Cup as well. So thank you very much for that as well. Martin has been on from Laois. Good man, Martin. Good man. He never fails but to be in contact with us. What's the verdict on last week's game, Brendan? Well, the best team won the match, Martin. Now he's talking about the hurling, the Joe McDonough. Yeah, Carlow had 50 shots in goal, Martin, to 23 wides. You can't win a match doing that. But in fairness to Laois, they've lost two, they've won that one, and the very best have looked at them. But a lot of missed chances there, as you said yourself. But anyway, good to know you're out there tonight. You were looking for Jerry Guthrie as well. Mother out of coverage tonight, recuperating after a short illness. So we wish her all the very, very best there. And thank you very much, Martin, for being in contact with us tonight. And also loving the music in the Mill Race and the Burn Road in Carlow tonight are Maisie and Maddie. And they're sleeping over with Nanny Mary Lennon tonight. Another great listener to the show as well. And another text and says, welcome back, Brendan. Missed you. That's Sadie. The great Sadie Sarah Williamson in Carlow, a great listener to the show. 22:32, so that means it's 28 minutes to 11 o'clock here on KCLR 96 FM. Here's the great Mick Flavin. This is for Declan McCarthy. And Benny Williams in Gorn. Good evening, Benny. Heard Benny singing this after the Tiestas 1 year.

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Oh, great old song. Geraldine is thinking of Galway, the great Mike Denver. We have a double play from Mike tonight as well. That's a very, very good song indeed, and lyrics in it are very, very good. I was in Portlaoise during the week. I was out and about in Portlaoise, was visiting a good friend in hospital, and I met a man in Portlaoise. His name is John Durkin. I didn't know the man from Adam. He just stopped to talk, and I talked to him, and we were having a chat, and he says, "You're not your man off the radio on KCLR." I said, "I am." He said, "I listen every Friday night." And there's John, grand man in Portlaoise. We chatted about everything, the hurling, horses, football, the whole shebang, shopping as well. Come on, John. Hope you're tuned in tonight. Anyway, it was great to meet you in Portlaoise during the week, and thank you very much for the compliments. So thank you very much. I'll return someday in the not-too-distant future.

Another cracker from Mike Denver, and that's for you, John. Better say hello to Pat O'Sullivan and Jack Nolan in Port Leash as well. Good evening, lads. I hope you enjoyed the celebrations during the week. A good old crack and croaker last Saturday, but there we are. And a nice text in here. We're staying in County Leash. We're heading to Ballinakil. How are you, Brendan? The show is great. I just want to wish Paula Mooney a happy 51st birthday from the Mooney family and from Ballinakil in the County of Leash. There we are, a great part of the world. When I'm on Ballinakil now, I better say hello to Patricia MacDonald in Iron Mills there, or I'll be in trouble. That's because she's related to me. So good evening, Patricia, a big listener to the show as well, and also to Lou Kennedy and all the gang up there in Ballinakil. I hope you're all keeping well. Great music tonight, Brendan. I'd like to think it's great music every night. Good to have you back, Kathleen. We're in Ballacolla. We're still in County Leash. God, it's all hurling country tonight. You got a mention last week, Kathleen. I'm sure you were delighted for the Ballacolla lads and the Leash hurlers as well. So good to know you're out there tonight, and thank you very, very much indeed. And hi, Brendan, with the prayer request for my darling wife, Teresa, from her husband, Eamon Keogh. Go Radvili, love her so much. Have you Jimmy Buckley setting the woods on fire? Love the show. Thank you very much indeed. We'll get setting the woods on fire for you there in a few minutes time. Here's a great friend of mine, Patsy McCall. He's taking it easy down in Roscommon. He put a lovely song together for us. I'm taking it easy here. Was chatting with Patsy during the week. He resided in the UK for a long number of years, a native of Donegal, but in Roscommon, and doing great stuff indeed, and a nice singer, and a man that loves his music and loves putting a few songs together and does a few cover versions as well. Here's a great song, I'm Taking It Easy Here. So am I, Patsy.

Yes, a nice catchy number there from Patsy. Taking it easy there. John Cavan is listening to us in Bagnallstown. Good evening to you, John. Hope you're keeping well. Also, big Cleona Hagen fan. And last time I was here, I was asked to play a great song by the legend from Mayo, Frank McCaffrey. And I was asked to say hello to Martin Logan in Manchester as well. Martin's a great man in the entertainment business in Manchester. A great Mayo man as well. Does a little bit of television work over there. I know Martin very well. So if he's tuned in tonight, Martin, Mr. and Mrs. Logan, I hope you're keeping well on the other side of the pond. And here's one for you anyway, Martin, and for the person that texted in 2 weeks ago. But I found it and I have it from Frank McCaffrey. And this will take us to the break. It's a beautiful song.

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0: That's the wonderful Olivia Douglas from Forbann in the County of Offaly. That's a special guest for Conor Grogan and Karen Hennessy. Hope you're all keeping well, folks, and happy birthday to Emer, who celebrated her roundy birthday last night. And the final request of this hour, hi Brendan, can you say thanks to my sister Carrie for the lovely weekend we spent with her at the wedding in London. I know she's listening to KCLR tonight. Not forgetting John, Joe and Joan. Thanks, Josephine and John. And a lot of John, Joe and Joan there in Turkstown as well. We're heading for the news at the top of the hour and we'll be back for more music and requests in the second half of the show.
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4: Uncle
3: we know.
4: A US official says Iran and the United States are not quite at the finish line, but are very close to an agreement to resolve the conflict, and Washington expects to sign it in the coming days. The official says under the terms of the so-called Memorandum of Understanding, the Strait of Hormuz would be reopened, and the US would lift its blockade on Iranian ports. Iran's decision-making bodies are meeting to discuss the memorandum, according to the Iranian Foreign Ministry. Hundreds of anti-racism demonstrators have taken to the streets of Belfast after days of unrest. Stephen Ogilvy lost an eye in a stabbing on Monday night, sparking violent disorder that saw homes, cars and businesses targeted. Lord Mayor of Belfast, Rosh Moira Donnelly, told crowds the trouble had been deeply disturbing. The sports minister says there shouldn't be a pile-on in relation to the decision to move Ireland's home match against Israel to a neutral venue. The game will be played behind closed doors after the FAI received approval from football's European governing body. No decision has been made yet on a venue. Minister for Sport Patrick O'Donovan's warned Ireland would be the biggest loser if it boycotted the game.
5: The important thing here, I think, is for the players, the management and for the people working in the FAI. You know, the admin people, the managerial people and the people at the call front of a football around the country, you know, they need to be left alone. They don't need a pylon from people online or anywhere else. You know, they have to operate within a rules-based system. They tried to get this not to be the situation, but that was rejected.
4: These football fans in St Stephen's Green in Dublin have mixed feelings about the match going ahead.
6: I wouldn't be for playing Israel, but at the same time, like, because Irish soccer is just sort of starting to come up, but maybe it is important to keep in the tournament.
7: It's very possible a lot of players don't want to participate as well.
8: I think people will protest, but they may not, you know, they won't have as much of an opportunity because of this behind closed doors situation.
9: As a country, Ireland, we could just take a stance, and we're obviously very much so against what's happening.
4: E-bikes are causing severe injuries, which can take up to 18 months to recover from. Surgeons are warning they are seeing a rising number of serious injuries related to e-bikes. Nicknamed Lime Bike Leg, patients are presenting with crush injuries from the heavy bikes, which is usually only found in motorbike accidents. Cian Ginty, editor of IrishCycle.com, says illegal supped-up bikes are far more dangerous than people realise.
10: Illegal electric bikes that aren't considered bicycles, they're seeing more injuries that look like motorcycle injuries because that's what they are. In the law, when the e-bikes don't meet the regulations, they're not bicycles, they're

0: more like mopeds or motorcycles. So that's why medics are seeing these extra injuries. It's just that they're classifying them as bicycles when they shouldn't be.
1: Elon Musk has become the first ever dollar trillionaire after SpaceX hit the stock market. Share prices opened at $150, around 11% higher than the initial public offering. Mr. Musk owns more than 80% of the company. Sky's business correspondent Paul Kelso says investors will have questions as to what they're buying into.
2: It's a rocket launch company. We know that. There's rocket launches, Starlink, which is a satellite network. But he merged in X, the social media platform people know, and XAI, which is his AI vehicle. And this is actually an AI trade. And a lot of this money is following Musk, but it's in there because everyone wants to be in the AI race because he might be the one who wins.
1: The pay link between perfusionists and medical scientists will now form part of public sector pay talks. It follows negotiations by the HSE and Forsa trade union today, with planned industrial action now called off. Strikes by the cardiovascular specialists last week resulted in some surgeries being cancelled across five different hospitals. Forsa National Secretary Linda Kelly says the HSE now needs to follow through on its commitments. That's your news at 4 minutes past 11. In sport, Canada and Bosnia-Herzegovina have drawn 1-1 at the World Cup. Bosnia led through a Jovo Lukic header, but Sile Larin equalised for the co-hosts in Toronto. The USA get their campaign underway against Paraguay in the early hours of tomorrow morning. Shamrock Rovers lead at the summit of the Premier Division of the SSE Airtricity League has been cut back to 5 points. The Hoops have lost 2-1 at Shelburne in their Dublin derby at Tulka Park. St Pat's moved up to second place with a 2-0 home victory over Drogheda United, where Zach Elbuzedi and Kian Levy were on target. Derry City beat Bohemians 4-1, while Portagamond grabbed a hat-trick in Waterford's 4-0 rout of Sligo Rovers. Tariq Wilson's late goal gave Dundalk a 1-0 win over Galway United at Turner's Cross. Thomas Partey will miss Ghana's World Cup opener with Panama on Wednesday after being denied entry into Canada. The former Arsenal midfielder is awaiting trial after denying 7 counts of rape and 1 of sexual assault in London between 2020 and 2022. As it stands, Partey is available to play against England in his side's second Group L fixture in Boston 6 days later. In boxing, promoter Eddie Hearn says Katie Taylor has earned the right to finish her career in front of a capacity crowd at Croke Park this September. 80,000 tickets have been sold for the Brave Fighters World Super Lightweight Unification bout with Flora Pilly at the home of the GAA. Hearn says the sellout shows show how much love the Irish people have for the two-weight world champion. In golf, Shane Lowry will go into the weekend at 6 under par at golf's Canadian Open. He signed for a 1 under par round of 69 and is 4 shots behind clubhouse leader Ben James. Seamus Power is 1 under par after carding a round of 68, while Portacarrington will miss the cut on 3 over par. In darts, Ireland are through to the knockout stages of the World Cup of Darts. Willie O'Connor and Mickey Mansell have beaten Gibraltar 4-2 in Frankfurt to win their group. That's your news and sport at 6 minutes past 11.
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3: 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We know.

Young lady from Ferns in the county of Wexford, Stacey Breen, very popular indeed. Fooling Round, that's her latest single. Well done, Stacey, and the very best of luck on that. Sheila Cooper is enjoying the show in a tie in the county of Kildare. And mentioning Sheila, Sheila listening there tonight. We've a lot of great female artists out and about now with lots of great new songs as well. You've Sinead Black up there in Donegal, you've Effie Neal, you have them all. And Effie Neal, her latest is one called Dixie Road. We're on the text line of 083 is the Fairstone text line and WhatsApp number of 083 306 9696. You want a text and dedication, get it into us. We have 50 minutes left to go. It's 10 minutes past 11 here in downtown Kilkenny on a mild and balmy night, a little bit breezy across Carlow and Kilkenny. So we have, wherever you are tonight, let us know. If you're on the app, if you're online listening somewhere across the world, let us know where you are. You'd be amazed at where some people are listening, folks. You would be amazed. But anyway, it is 10 past 11 here in downtown Kilkenny in the Marble City. Studio One broadcasting to the world. And we're on Dixie Road. No, we're on the Carlow Road. Here's Dixie Road from Effie Neal.

Josh is wonderful as well. Well done, Sinead. There we are, 16 minutes past 11 o'clock. Great music tonight, Brendan. Would love something from Ray Lynham. Margaret and Richard, they're in Wexford. They're great listeners to the show. And Kathleen in County Leash, Ballacolla to be precise, said, I really enjoyed the match last Sunday. Why wouldn't you, Kathleen, and Leash winning it? Last Saturday it actually was, wasn't it? Yeah, Saturday. Yeah, it was. But they were very good. They were great. And sure, after losing two finals, winning the third, no one would begrudge it. Not even anybody in Carlow. They got a great run there for a few years as well. And I'm sure they'll be back. Two good teams. So let's hope they can make progress going forward. And good to know you're tuned our way tonight, Kathleen. And thank you very much indeed. Thanks to everybody on the Fairstone text line tonight and the WhatsApp 0833069696. They're enjoying the music in Kilcullen in the county of Kildare. As always, Brendan, thank you very much. Terry and Tommy Lawler up there in Kilcullen, great part of the world as well. The end of Hideout years ago, Dan Donnelly's arm. Everybody remembers that about the Hideout. Yeah, busy town now, Kilcullen. After the motorway went in, lots of people moved to Kilcullen and lots of the old natives still there as well. Plenty of houses and the whole shebang, a good commuter town as well. Great old part of the world. So thanks, Terry, and thanks, Tommy. They had a good old football team a few years ago too. They got a great run in the Leinster Junior. They certainly did. Barry Owen, little did I know, a young man from the county of Down. I know the town's Down because Jane told me a few weeks ago. But anyway, he's very, very good. I was at a gig with him in London in early March. He's very, very good. This is his latest single. He's a fantastic live entertainer and a man that keeps the floor full all night. Little did I know, but I do know now, Barry. Here we go.

played with him in Reigate a few weeks ago at an 80th birthday party. So there we are. Marion is the man's name. It's catchy. And somebody was on earlier on to say who sang the song I'm Taking It Easy Here. The great Patsy McCall. Patsy McCall, Donegal man, living in Roscommon. You liked it. You liked it. Someone just texted in to say who it was. I forgot to say before we went to the news. That's who that was. Patsy McCall, well known throughout the UK and Ireland. A legend in his own backyard and everybody else's. So there we are. Brendan, can you please wish my grandson, Tyler, congratulations on his leaving certificate. He finished this week and we are so proud of him. That comes in from Bridgie in Carlow. Hello to Uncle Shane there as well. And everybody that's tuned our way tonight, and also to Michaela Halpin and all the gang tuned into us in Faha in the county of Waterford tonight, and Joan and Jonjo. Got a few mentions earlier on there, and that's the story at the moment. But great listeners to our show as well. Pat Gorham, he's gone from Malaysia to see Canada playing in the World Cup. Good man, Pat. I know Pat well. You know what you can do now, Pat? Drink Canada dry. There we go. You get that one? There we go. Thanks very much in tune with us tonight. So we are delighted with that. Someone was on earlier on looking for Jimmy Buckley, Setting the Woods on Fire. This is for Maureen and Gus Kelly in Rutland, Orglen, Rutland, County Carlow. You have the poshest address in the country, Gus. Good evening to you all.

Jimmy Go Home, Only Singing One. That's a brilliant song. There's so many texts come in, I was going back through it and I couldn't find it, but somebody was looking for Setting the Woods on Fire, and you've got it. But Sir Patrick and Robert are going to join them now, and they'll take us to the break. They surely will. On the 8th day, the Three Amigos. Take it away, boys.

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1: Robert Mazzell, She's My Baby. Beautiful song written by Jay McGarrity. Lovely indeed. Sandra's been on from Wicklow. Sandra, it wouldn't be late night without Sandra from Wicklow. Rathdrum, to be precise. And Sandra is looking for the Derek Ryan Jack Keogh, the new one. And wish Wicklow, the senior footballers, all the very best of luck tomorrow against Antrim. They're in the Tailteann Cup, aren't they? They're heading for Corrigan Park in Belfast, 2 p.m. That's from Sandra in Rathdrum. Thank you very much indeed, Sandra. I'll have a look for that. If it's in the system, it's there. And if it's not, we'll make sure we have it in it for next week. Anyway, all right. We'll head from Rathdrum back up to Wexford, into Ferns. The great Joe Davitt. You love this one. Plenty of dancing tonight. You're all enjoying the music. Peggy in Castle Comer has left the house and she's dancing around the square in Comer. There we are. Go out there, Chubby, and see can you find her. All right. Good girl, Peggy. Thank you very much indeed. Here's Joe Davitt.

0: Joe Davitt, one of the finest musicians in the country. 18 instruments Joe plays. He was under the weather a few weeks ago, so he had to cancel Scotland. But Joe's back now and he's flying it and he's back gigging and he's doing the whole shebang. We'll be back doing the whole shebang after this ad break. Just want to give a big shout out to Sean Kill. He's listening to us tonight. He's on the way home. He said, "You're making the road short, Brendan." So there we are. And it's great to hear you mentioning Declan McCarthy. Two boys went to school together. I remember that text coming in when I started here first 6 years ago. They went to school together and their birthdays are on the same day. Irish twins. One of them lives in Meishel and the other one is from Hackettstown or Clonmore. But I went to school in Tullow. I get it all. I get it all at the games. Good man, Sean. Good man. I yonder my home from Croke Park from last Saturday. Thanks very much.
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Great old song, and it's popular on KCLR, and I was asked to play it a fortnight ago. I was gone for two Fridays and back tonight. I've played it. The minute the first note was struck on the song, back in from Cork comes Mary, up the rebels. There we are, Killa, great part of the world. Aidan McGuckian tunes into us down there in Killa, great part of the world. Don't get caught in the traffic in Killador, Castle Martyr. It's a killer, it's a killer. But anyway, there we are. 083-306-9696 on the KCLR 96FM Fairstone app. Or Fairstone text, I should say, and WhatsApp and on the text. Right, we've only a few more minutes left to go. 19 to be exact. 19 to be exact. Bridget and Dennis are in Tinnahealy. This is for you. Big shout out to Pauline. Tuned to us in Tinnahealy tonight as well. Good evening to you all. 23:42 it is. Here's the one and only. There's a lot of Laois lads on tonight and Laois women. Sean Cuddy, one of the best in the business. Take it away, Sean.

Yeah, we are. Dennis and Bridget, I hope to see you at the Tinnahealy Show on August Bank Holiday weekend. It's not too far away now. And the Gorn Country Music Festival, as you heard on the ads, that's not too far away either. And of course, tomorrow, ladies and gentlemen, from 12 o'clock to 2 o'clock, our own Eddie Hughes is out and about. He's at Tyland Style in Grey Cullen, Carlow, making a house a home. And they're giving away an €18,000 bathroom refit. There we go. Once upon a time, my house was 18 grand. Be the holy boys. Eddie, big prize tomorrow. Big, big prize. I know there was a little bit going on in the last few weeks and that I don't think you can just pop up and see can you win it, but it's there to be won anyway tomorrow. Eddie, out and about, Tyland Style, Grey Cullen, Carlow, making a house at home, 12 o'clock tomorrow. And Aisling, of course, gave away the £2,000 last week in Ireland's easiest quiz. She's back in the morning. So it's at a little bit of a reduced rate, but at the same time, you have a chance of winning. And it's a fantastic show. Our own Aisling MacDonald will be on early in the morning at 7 o'clock. But Casey are out and about tomorrow. And of course, busy this weekend. The Kilkenny ladies are playing football. They're playing against Offaly in UPMC, Nolan Park, and you'll be able to hear Carlow versus Sligo in the LGFA at 2 o'clock on Sunday, coming from the SETU Sports Complex in Carlow. So we wish them all the very best, Kilkenny girls and the Carlow girls. It's up to the girls now, because the lads are all gone. But anyway, that's the story. And if you haven't heard, Keith Rossiter has resigned as the Wexford senior hurling manager. He was a great man to deal with over the last few years, Keith. A gentleman. And we wish him well going forward as well, along with our own Derek Ling. So well done to the lads to put in their shift, and they've done their bit, so it's up to somebody else now to take up the mantle. Anyway, we have 15 minutes left to go. Here's Michael English, and this is for Maureen and Carlo. Yes, and for Breed the Roche as well.

0: Irish, the man from Castle Dynamite, the man from Castle Dermot, and that's for Disco and all the gang there, and a lot of Paul and Gillian and Marion and the whole shebang and everyone from Castle Dynamite, Castle Dermot, that's listening to us tonight. And we hope you've enjoyed that one, Maureen, if you haven't fallen asleep in Urglen. Anyway, when you play Michael, you got to give Derek an old belt. This is for a great friend of ours, Terry. Yes, Terry in Bagnallstown, and he enjoys this one as well. He loves it. Derek Ryan is for anyone that's tuned to us tonight in Yarmouth Town.
1: Won't you come down, won't you come down, won't you come down to Yarmouth Town?
0: Hey! Of course, there's only one Terry Clark. Up you by it, Terry.

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5: Yeah, and those 2 hours have flown by, 5 minutes left to go, but just before I do finish tonight, while I was away last week and the week before, I missed two Friday nights, the sad news came true that Henry McMahon had passed away, a man that's very well known throughout the country music business, and Henry was known for the great hits. Well, he was with Big Tom and the Mainliners, of course, but he was known for writing big hits like the GNR Steam Train, the Marquee and Drumlish from Declan and Ernie, Nearest the Perfect, Michael English, Your Wedding Day, which you all love out there, Jimmy Buckley, he'd way back then, Philomena Begley, Ballad of Henry Ford, Thomas Maguire, another great song, Footsteps Through the Roses, just to name but a few. He also did Declan Ernie song, You Gotta Get Up in the Morning, The Pet Calf from John Glenn, that's another Henry McMahon song, The Trucker's Wallet, Jimmy Buckley, An Irish Nurse from Big Tom, brilliant, he's a happy artist, music label was Henry, and lots of great songs, Mama Courtney, Robert Mazzell, another one comes to mind, The Lucky Horseshoe, Jerry Guthrie, and one that's a great song by Henry McMahon, The Ballad of 90 Eggs. So just remember him tonight on the show, we played some of his wonderful music over the years. I had the pleasure of meeting Henry on 3 or 4 occasions over the last number of years. He was an absolute gentleman, and sadly he has passed away, and he's a huge loss to the Irish music industry. So we'll finish tonight with one or two songs I'll see if I can get into, but a great one he wrote, which Philomena Begley sang very, very well, was a great song called Way Back Then. We will be back next Friday night. I'll talk to you then. Martin will be here tomorrow night, but good night, God bless, and safe home, as remember the great Henry McMahon, the light of heaven to him.

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3: It's 12 o'clock. Good morning. I'm Clina O'Dwyer. A US official says Iran and the US are not quite at the finish line, but are very close to an agreement to resolve the conflict, and Washington expects to sign it in the coming days. The official says under the terms of the so-called Memorandum of Understanding, the Strait of Hormuz would be reopened and the US would lift its blockade on Iranian ports. Iran's decision-making bodies are meeting to discuss the memorandum, according to the Iranian Foreign Ministry. The sports minister says there shouldn't be a pile-on in relation to the decision to move Ireland's home match against Israel to a neutral venue. The game will be played behind closed doors after the FAI received approval from football's European governing body. No decision has been made yet on a venue. Minister for Sport Patrick O'Donovan's warned Ireland would be the biggest loser if it boycotted the game.
4: The important thing here, I think, is for the players, the management and for the people working in the FAI, the admin people, the managerial people and the people at the call front of football around the country, you know, they need to be left alone. They don't need a pylon from people online or anywhere else. You know, they have to operate within a rules-based system. They tried to get this not to be the situation, but that was rejected.
3: These football fans in St. Stephen's Green in Dublin have mixed feelings about the match going ahead.
5: I wouldn't be for playing Israel, but at the same time, like, because Irish soccer is just sort of starting to come up, but maybe it is important to keep in the tournament.
6: It's very possible a lot of players don't want to participate as well.
7: I think people will protest, but they may not, you know, they won't have as much of an opportunity because of this behind closed doors situation.
8: As a country, Ireland, we could just take a stance, and we're obviously very much so against what's happening.
3: The pay link between perfusionists and medical scientists will now form part of public sector pay talks. It follows negotiations by the HSE and Forza trade union today, with planned industrial action now called off. Strikes by the cardiovascular specialists last week resulted in some surgeries being cancelled across five different hospitals. Forza National Secretary Linda Kelly says the HSE now needs to follow through on its commitments.
9: There was one day of industrial action last week. There were plans for two further days next week, but those have now been postponed to allow for these talks to happen, which we hope will see resolution to the issue.
3: E-bikes are causing severe injuries, which can take up to 18 months to recover from. Surgeons are warning they're seeing a rising number of serious injuries related to e-bikes. Nicknamed Lime Bike Leg, patients are presenting with crush injuries from the heavy bikes, which is usually only found in motorbike accidents. Cian Ginty, editor of IrishCycle.com, says illegal supped-up bikes are far more dangerous than people realise.
10: Illegal electric bikes that aren't considered bicycles, they're seeing more injuries that look like motorcycle injuries, because that's what they are. In the law, when the e-bikes don't meet the regulations, they're not bicycles. They're more like mopeds or motorcycles. So that's why medics are seeing these extra injuries. It's just that they're classifying them as bicycles when they shouldn't be.
3: PsyCare Ireland says society is awash with drugs. The charity provides 24-hour volunteer-staffed welfare services at festivals and events.

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